0: That's something I want to do. But it's going to be fun to see. And I would say the player of the night has to be no other than Javon Tracy, who returned not one, but two punt returns for a touchdown, which, according to research and reports I was seeing, that's the first time in Minnesota football history that any player has had two punt return touchdowns in the same game, which is pretty cool to do in the season opener.
1: Yeah, no kidding. I mean, the first punt return touchdown was so like well blocked that he didn't really have to even change direction. It was like a straight line for him. So I mean, that's kudos to the special teams coordinator for the Gophers, as well as the fact that he has two. I mean, when was the last time the Gophers had a punt return touchdown?
0: That's a really good coach, or a really good question. I can't even tell you. I think Antoine Winfield Jr. had one in 2018. They're actually their season opener would have been against New Mexico State. That's the last one that can come to mind. I don't. Maybe there's been one recently, but it doesn't happen a lot. Like it's just, and it's one of those things where when it happens, it's just such a cool play because, like you said, that first one was perfectly executed. The blockers, the way he's able to kind of just maneuver, and it almost makes it easier for those returners to go. So pretty cool for them to get going. The Gophers, I believe they had a new special teams coordinator. I want to quickly get his name, Daniel DePrado. So it is his, yeah, so this is his first season. This was his first game. He was actually at New Mexico last year. So they play him in the bowl game back in the Rape Bowl back in late December. And then he joins the staff in his first game as their special teams coach. They return two punts for a touchdown. Can you beat that? As a special teams coordinator.
1: I mean, it's going to be really hard. They have a chance to do it next week against Mississippi State, and you'll hear Brad Nessler, who is from Minnesota, be on the call for that. So that'll be kind of cool. As is that at Huntington Bank as well? Because it could be a potential neutral site, but I assume it's at Huntington.
0: It is. It's at home. It's the first time since I've heard, I think it's 1958 or 1959 that an SEC school has come to Minneapolis, which. I mean, that's almost 7 years right there. Right? And obviously, the SEC has been one of the top conferences. So, in terms of having that matchup at home, CBS 230, that's a really cool chance to get some exposure for the team, the Gopher team that has a lot of excitement for the people right around it. I kind of love it because, not to say it's not fun to start maybe 3-0 against three, you could say, cupcakes, right? You have Akron the next week, a MAC school. We did see a couple MAC schools play well this past weekend. But, like, to see them get tested week two, I don't think you can ask for much more than that. Like you want to see, all right, Mississippi State is obviously going to be projected near the bottom half of the SEC. They're not the top tier, but that's still going to be a Power Four program that's going to provide a challenge. And having a couple days extra as well, you go from a Thursday then to that next Saturday. You have 9 days in between. I think that helps a little bit. Maybe get a little bit of rest for any players that maybe had a couple bumps and bruises in week one. I'm really excited just to see kind of the placement test you're going to receive in this game.
1: And obviously, Drake Lindsey looked excellent out there. Three touchdowns, over 250 yards passing. But again, it's going to be a nice test for him with an SEC opponent coming up to see how much he's progressed from year one as a starter to year two.
0: Yeah, he's a quarterback that has been projected by some to be a first-round pick, which is he that good? I think that still remains to be seen. Last year had a really good year, just over 2,000 yards, 18 touchdowns. I think early on it was kind of they were trying to figure out how good he actually was. And as the season got on, he got better. But I would say having his receiver core, because a new receiver they had this year, one of their guys, his first game, it was Noah Jennings. He had three catches for 57 yards. He was a player that was huge last year, a transfer for them, and he's a player that could be big for them. This last year, he's at Cincinnati, and he was a guy all offseason that was kind of reading on the hype for the Gophers. That was a player that they're like, hey, he's going to be one of the best players on this team, one of the best receivers. I really think, yeah, if Drake Lindsey can take another step this year, because again, PJ is always going to talk about, hey, can we get 10 wins, get to the playoff, right? That's just kind of the way he talks and the way he thinks. And yeah, if they can get it going and Drake Lindsey continues to improve, it's going to be a fun season for the Gophers.
1: Yeah, and Gophers starting off 1-0. You'll see them next week take on Mississippi State. We'll cover that matchup here on Invalid Fair Catch next Sunday. Now, you think about next Sunday, we'll get two more in the NFL segment. It will be 1 hour for Invalid Fair Catch because of the Vikings-Packers postgame show. So be sure to stay tuned for that. But we'll talk more about that in our NFL segment coming up at the top of the 8 o'clock hour. But again, there's also another school that played on Saturday at Kinnick Stadium once again. They took on the Northern Illinois Huskies in a matchup. The Iowa Hawkeyes winning their matchup 40-0, which is a similar final score to 2 years ago when they took on Illinois State. So kind of a similarities there. But again, there's a bit of a quarterback conversation going on right now. Hank Brown won the day. He was 12 of 20, 129 yards and a touchdown. Jeremy Hachlinski went 7 of 16, 76 yards, a touchdown, as well as an interception. Both QBs had six drives to work with. Brown had three touchdown drives compared to Hachlinski's one touchdown drive. And Brown also had a field goal scored on an additional drive in his last three. So again, a lot of conversation about the quarterback, but I feel like the talk of the day was Iowa's offensive line. Kamari Moulton, 11 carries, 183 yards, 16 yards per carry. And there's some clips that are on Twitter where there was about 3 yards of separation between the guard and center on these plays being blocked.
0: Yeah, I think, Gabe, you know this more than I do, like Iowa being preseason ranked. Like, there's some expectations again this year to maybe take an even bigger step from last year. And then as someone who is going to be following this team more and more, you said Hank Brown won the day. I know he got the first couple drives. That was really mainly his job. And they were very, very productive, those 20 points going right away. Do you kind of think this continues moving forward? Because he was the guy they trusted to get the start. But really, I know it's only one game, too.
1: Well, I think the thing about evaluating these two quarterbacks, it's less about how many points they scored. As I did mention, the scoring differential, it's more about how they looked out on the field. And as I was watching Hank Brown, he seemed to be more in control when he was passing the football. Because to give credit where credit's due, Iowa, a team who's very well known for kind of laying off the gas when it comes to passing the football when they're in a comfortable lead, they like to run. 36 pass attempts between the two quarterbacks, that's not something you see a lot from Iowa, let alone in a 40-0 victory. But again, from what I've seen, Hank Brown had one true miss that like should have been an interception. Hachlinski, when I was watching him, he was definitely more aggressive, which is what you want to see from an offense trying to take the next step, is you're going to have to take chances. But also, he just seemed a little more uncomfortable in the pocket. He seemed to be kind of getting off step, making a couple off-target throws. You talk about, as we will talk about the Minnesota Vikings, J.J. McCarthy, last year's starting quarterback, you talk about his mechanics. Mechanics felt like they were a bit off-kilter for Hachlinski. So, looking at that, I don't think there's a true answer to the QB1 conversation right now. I think next week, which is obviously a big week in the state of Iowa, I would say their Super Bowl for both colleges, as it's always a big deal. But I think we'll still see split reps at least, but we might have more of a definitive answer after the outcome of that game.
0: Yeah, the Cy-Hawk series going to be renewed next Saturday, and that game is in Iowa City, correct?
1: Yes, that is in Iowa City, and it is the NBC game, so it should be a 6:30 kickoff, if I remember.
0: Which it is, and I noticed that. I was going to ask you, has that game, I know a couple years ago it was on Fox and it kind of ended when it was dark out, but has that game been a night game at all? I feel like I always remember it being like a 2:30 kickoff, typically.
1: The last time Iowa-Iowa State was a true night game where it started like 7 o'clock, 6:30, was 2016, and it was on the Big Ten Network. It wasn't a particularly even series. Iowa was ranked like 16th at the time. Iowa State, this was like when Matt Campbell was just getting started. So there have been some games that went into the night, like 2019 also comes to mind, where it was dark out, but that was like a 3:30 kick. But this is like a true nighttime, like, environment for this game in quite a while.
0: Yeah, and Iowa State, I know they were only taking on Southeast Missouri State, but they had a pretty fun win as well, winning that one 38-10. But yeah, I would say Minnesota, Iowa, both teams probably accomplished what they wanted to accomplish week one. You're playing opponents you think you should take care of. In terms of the Big Ten, there was teams, one team here already has two wins. That's USC. They defeated San Jose State in their first game. That was back in week zero. And then yesterday, that's now escaping me, who they just played yesterday.
1: Yesterday, USC, they were taking on, I might have been on Friday, you might be thinking. They took on Fresno State.
0: You're right, Friday night, Fresno State, yes. Fresno State for them, 39-0.
1: Yeah, Jaden Mavia, being the leading passer in the nation right now with obviously two games compared to one for most of these quarterbacks. But again, he is also under consideration for a potential Heisman dark horse, a first round QB coming up. Obviously in the Lincoln Riley offense, he always knows how to produce good quarterbacks. But I'm glad you brought up the Big Ten, because before we get to what they did today, I feel like we should mention what happened on Thursday, because it wasn't exactly, Minnesota picked up the win, but One team in the Big Ten, not so much.
0: One team that was favored, I thought I saw by 27 points, maybe 26 points. The Rutgers Scarlet Knights at home lost to UMass 37-21, who I believe correctly broke their 17-game losing streak. Was that correct? Yes, they lost 16-game losing streak. They lost 12 in a row last year, and then their final four games in 2024 were the only one, two games total. That is outright embarrassing for the Big Ten Conference. I know Rutgers has always been near the bottom of the conference in basically every season they've been apart, but that's a game where, as a program, Greg Schiano's been there. I mean, this is his second go-around. He's now been there for a couple years for the second trip. That's the type of game you just can't have happen at home, too. And talk about UMass, a team that's been projected to be, again, it's a new season. There's new players everywhere, transfers, but projected to be one of the worst teams in the entire country. And they obviously showed that, hey, like, we can play with the bottoms here in the Big Ten.
1: I mean, yeah, you talk about Rutgers. I mean, they've made a couple of bowl appearances here, and obviously Rutgers isn't, you know, an amazing football school. I mean, they really were very irrelevant for a long time, but I mean, these past couple of years, they started to pick it up quite a bit, making a couple of bowl games. But yeah, this matchup really kind of shined a light that the Big Ten really didn't want to see. And again, people have been talking about this might be the biggest upset in college football history. I want to know your thoughts on that.
0: I don't know is biggest in college football history. I think when you talk about, like, you know, Michigan, Appalachian State, 07, obviously we were alive, but we weren't really aware of what was going on at the time. Like, that was, I mean, Michigan was a top five team or top 10 team that year. I don't think it's top ever. I'm sure it's, like, it's up there. It's probably one of the bigger ones we'll see this year. At the same time, Rutgers is not really, like you said, they've been successful recently, made some bowl games, but they're also not really seen as, like, one of the top teams. But maybe it's Rutgers. It's just Power Four conference is what would make it that big, right? Like you said, UMass is so far down in the country. But again, they might be good this year. Who knows? Maybe they go to a bowl game. Like, that would be, imagine this jump starts their maybe 7-win season or something. Like, that'd be quite a story.
1: First year in the MAC conference as well. The Minutemen.
0: That's right. Yeah.
1: They're really starting to make an impact early on, getting a Power Four win, and it's been the first time, it might have been over 50 years. It's been a very long time since they got a Power Four win, so we'll have to see how they do this season. And I'm glad you brought up Michigan with their loss to Appalachian State, because that was also a big storyline last night in their game, in a matchup where it really felt like Western Michigan had them on the ropes. It really did. And then for Western Michigan, tragedy struck.
0: Tragedy struck indeed, as the part I saw the last drive of this game. That's all I saw, which is obviously all you needed to see. Western Michigan had kicked a field goal with 35 seconds left. And to make it 12-7 when they were up 9-7 after recovering a fumble previously there on the former Michigan drive. And when they kicked that ball, you could see on the game clock that was at the stadium, at Michigan Stadium, at the big house right next to their scoreboard, as it was ticking down, it was in sync with the score bug on the NBC score bug on the bottom of your screen when people watch, which is obviously normal, right? You'd think that what you're seeing on your screen on the bottom score bug is the exact time that the players are seeing on the field. Well, in that field goal kick, that camera shot, you can see the score bug and the game clock up on the stadium are at the same. They go from 37 seconds to 30 seconds at the same time. They're in sync. That's a big storyline, because obviously later on, when Michigan starts to drive down the field, they had 9 seconds, and their quarterback, Bryce Underwood, just going to huck it to the end zone, right? Hail Mary, maybe the last play, right? I think he let go of it with like 4 seconds, 5 seconds. So when he let go, there was a chance maybe the clock's going to run out, maybe there'll be a second left, right? And that ball jumps up, all those guys come together, and number 18 for Western Michigan knocked it down. That clock ran out, right? And they start celebrating, and I thought, oh man, it's over, right? Everybody's thinking that. And then they showed the replay. Hey, they're going to review it, which made sense. You should definitely review it. It was close. And Noah Eagle says, clearly, this game's over, right? Because he hits it, and it says zero on the NBC clock that is in the bottom left of the screen. And all of a sudden, then you can hear both him and Todd Blackledge, the analyst, kind of say, by the way, it seemed like the refs were kidding with each sideline. Like, hey, they're going to put a second back on. And that's what the ref says. So then we're like, okay. Because I'm texting here with a bunch of my friends thinking, okay, well, because it's Michigan, they're giving him a second, right? Because there's no way when you saw that replay, it was in sync. Obviously, what proceeds to happen, an amazing catch and throw, which, you know, it's an amazing play, but it also kind of stinks that's the circumstance of it. But that happens. We can talk about what Michigan fans did after first, but Gabe, I want to get your take, kind of you watching it, because I was just like, oh my gosh, I couldn't believe that just happened. You take me through it.
1: Well, watching that play go down, first of all, obviously the controversy of having that one extra second on the clock, but to put things into perspective, if you want to win that game for Western Michigan, if a Hail Mary should not be the likely outcome. It really shouldn't. I mean, it's a once in a 100 type play, once in a million type play that you rarely see in college football. So obviously the caveat here is it sucks that the circumstances did not go in their favor where they added that extra second. But at the end of the day, you just gotta bat the ball down. You just gotta defend that Hail Mary. But then you also look at how they played throughout this game. Kyle Whittingham, in his first game with the Wolverines, they were on the ropes. And people are gonna forget this, but Bryce Underwood was rushing to get a first down and he fumbles the ball deep into Michigan territory, and Western Michigan had a chance to get the first down to ice the game. And they had a malfunction with the snap where it hits a pulling guard, and that cost them a chance to really seal that, where they could have just gotten the first down and kneel. So there was a lot of different things going on in that game, also outside of just this one play, where Western Michigan, they had it. They really did, and a couple of missteps cost them.
0: Yeah, that's 100% right, too, because people would say, right, it's the last play that determined it. Like, it obviously ended up doing that because the game should have been over, but like you said, what if Western Michigan goes down and scores another touchdown there to make it, you know, 16-7? They put it away, right? So they had their chances, and I think their coach too. The sentiment from them seemed like, yeah, we could have won it that way. But talking about the play too, what I was really confused on was that Terry McCauley, the rules official there, or the analyst for NBC, was basically saying whatever clock they're seeing, because the Big Ten obviously has released a statement about this, how they mentioned that in this, according to that. All broadcast cameras used for the replay system, including the camera on the game clock, are synced using a strobe system to ensure all cameras are aligned. Well, that's what the Big Ten released. And what Terry McCauley said on the broadcast is their clock must be different from ours, which obviously, to that, I don't know how that works. What's the technology there? But according to the Big Ten, all those clocks, even the ones on the field, were synced. But then what I mentioned earlier about the field goal, on the field goal, it was synced with the score bug. So what changed there? That is what I don't understand. And again, the Big Ten can say it's wrong. Like Western Michigan, the MAC both came out and said, yep, they said it's right, and that's game, right? That no, you can't change anything now. But something just seems fishy that multiple clocks, like the one they had in the replay center, was different from the one allegedly on TV and on the field. It just seems off. Like, and I don't know how that situation, how is that possible? How can you actually have two different clocks? Because that makes you look really bad, showing like, hey, you know, this is obviously Michigan, right? But I don't know. It looks really bad, I think, on the Big Ten and the replay system. How is it that wrong? How are they that polar opposite?
1: Yeah, well, I mean, Michigan Wolverines, they survive Western Michigan 13-12 off of that Hail Mary. They'll move on. I don't know how highly they'll stay ranked, but they might drop a little bit in the AP pool, because, I mean, this is also kind of a weird thing. Everyone who's ranked so far, obviously, we have a couple of games that are still going on. They've all taken care of business, which is not something we usually see. We usually see a couple of upsets. Obviously, we will see a ranked team go down because there is a top 25 matchup going on right now as well.
0: Yeah, I would say for the most part, in terms of, like you said, top 25, nothing really like stood out other than teams really dominating. I think the one game, Oregon-Boise State, which was yesterday, that one was intriguing. I was kind of following along there. Boise State had that lead right in the second half, and then Oregon and Dante Moore kind of were able to just finish the job there. But that's a game where it's like, if Boise wins that game, they control their destiny to the playoff, right? And they might still, I mean, who knows? If Boise goes 11-1 and Oregon, who, you know, might struggle here early, if that is the result they have, Boise is going to be cheering for Oregon the rest of the way, and Boise has a chance to really get into the playoff conversation, I would say.
1: Yeah, I think a turning point of that game was where Boise State, before the end of the first half, forced Oregon to punt, and they had a chance to go down the length of the field and get another score here to make it potentially a 2-3 possession game. And they decided to pass it three consecutive times to make it 4th and 10, punted and give Oregon a short field to get a touchdown. That, I felt like, kind of shifted the momentum quite a bit for Boise State. And again, even after that, obviously, they still fought hard. Only put up 10 points in the second half. But again, Maddox Madsen with a very solid performance overall. But again, it felt like just whenever you see a matchup like this where a ranked team is on the ropes, it feels like they just figure something out. And for Oregon, for me, it was they had better athletes and they started to go like more to the outside. Jeremiah McClellan, especially, like whenever he would get a screen, it felt like there was, once he cleared that first level, there was like 20 yards. He was just getting easy.
0: Especially when you're at home too. I agree with that. Like it, you feel like the home crowd can help propel that. I also want to ask, is it just me or is Maddox Madsen? It seems like he's been in college for 6 years.
1: Yeah, I remember him
0: as the quarterback for Boise State.
1: Yeah, he. I remember him being quarterback for the years that Ashton Jeanty took the man, was having obviously a near Heisman campaign, finished as a runner-up to Travis Hunter. But yeah, I feel like he's been the quarterback for Boise State for quite a bit. Obviously, experience is a key right now in the modern day of college football, as a lot of the best teams have like 3 or 4 year starters at the quarterback position.
0: Yeah, Oregon got the win there. Most of the rest of the teams in the top 10 really took care of business. Indiana winning by 36, Texas winning by 52. One game that was last night, it was where College Game Day was actually for their first stop of the season. In Baton Rouge, Louisiana, LSU pummels Clemson 51-10. Sam Levin in this game, 16 of 28, 230 yards and a touchdown. But the one thing that stood out to me, the bits and pieces that I saw kind of the end of the first half that I watched, Lane Kiffin was interviewed by ESPN's Holly Rowe, and he was talking about the excitement, how well they were playing and whatever. And then he left the interview, split second, came back to say a sentence. Gabe, do you know what he said?
1: Imagine if we had pro players.
0: With a grin on his face, and then he ran into the locker room. Like, this guy, he has some balls, man. He will say whatever he wants, And again, I know the reason he's been so many places. He loves to be in the spotlight. That's who he is. But to just say that, drop that in week one, because I know the guys they had or the guys that are in their program now that had professional contracts, or I guess not maybe contracts, but they're on the practice squads there in their training camps, respective training camps. Obviously, they didn't play them because of the rules. The SEC might sue them. That's all a mess. But in terms of on the field, right? Pure dominance. And that might have something to do with also that Clemson is kind of really, the last few couple years, Clemson has not been the level they were.
1: Yeah, I feel like that's also something to talk about. 105 passing yards of offense for the Tigers. Battle of Death Valley definitely fell in LSU's favor. But like you said, Lane Kiffin, he just knows how to get in the headlines, whether people like it or not. And I mean, he was being talked about on College Game Day. He was being talked about basically everywhere you could hear people talk about college football. The LSU situation, as they would mention it, it would always get brought up. And at least for now, he put his money where his mouth is, and he did it without these pro players. So we'll see what happens after this, because these pro players can be put on the roster now. We haven't mentioned that.
0: That is true. That's we were just talking a couple weeks ago about the fifth-year eligibility rule, and now players are signing. And I think this is going to be something that continues throughout the season. There's probably going to be more occurrences of players, so I don't know what's gonna happen there. That's crazy to think about. But you mentioned there's another top 25 matchup going on. Louisville currently up 3-0 over Ole Miss, second quarter getting underway. That's the Liberty Mutual Music City kickoff. It's actually in Tennessee, where the Tennessee Titans play, and that would be at Nissan Stadium right now. So 3-0 Cardinals in the second quarter. Notre Dame Wisconsin tied 3-3 late in the first quarter, that game being played at Lambeau Field. That is Notre Dame's Shamrock Series, as they always wear the special jerseys. And I don't know if you've seen the jerseys yet, Gabe, but Notre Dame's, if you're a broadcaster, or he's got it pulled up right now, perfect. Notre Dame's jerseys, those are awesome, but I have to imagine as a broadcaster maybe up top at Lambeau, those numbers got to be tough to see.
1: Oh my goodness. I mean, I'm looking at both jerseys because, like, Wisconsin, they also have these custom uniforms for this series, and it's like it's gold and silver. And it's like reflecting off the lights of the stadium. Actually, Wisconsin just fumbled a punt. So Notre Dame getting prime field position here in the red zone. But again, I mean, it's kind of hard to tell. And with these broadcasters, there's probably 100 feet up in the air, and they're having to look down and locate these numbers at Lambeau Field. It's definitely something to keep in mind. But again, very beautiful uniforms, especially for this series. And I hope Notre Dame continues to do this for the series because they always come up with some pretty unique ideas.
0: Yeah, the Shamrock series, I want to say it started like 2008, 2009.

0: just because there's a lot that's happened this week. So it's important to really stay tuned for that. But we'll take a very quick step away. When we come back, we'll talk about the Minnesota Twins and their progression in the regular season here on Invalid Fair Catch on 99.3 The Fan Winona.
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8: Mom and Dad used to argue about everything, especially about Dad's drinking. It drove me crazy. It got so bad, I couldn't do my homework. I couldn't concentrate. I absolutely refused to let any of my friends come to our house for any reason. I would have been humiliated if anyone found out how much my dad drank and how loud my mom screamed at him. My family went from totally crazy to quiet, calm, and even peaceful. The only thing that happened is my mom started going to Al-Anon family groups. Her relationship with my dad really changed. I asked Mom if she would take me to her Al-Anon meetings or to Al-Ateen. I wanted to see if I could have a better relationship with my dad. I'm sure glad I did. 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Call 1-888-4-Al-Anon or go to alanon.org.

0: 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This is Invalid Fair Catch with Gabe Slavin and Ryan Glenn here on The Fan Winona. We just got done talking about some college football, as we've had plenty to talk about that, but we'll take a little breather. Take a little breather, as this is going to be a very football-heavy show, as with our Winona Sports Roundabout. Guess what we're going to be talking about? High school football. Maybe some college as well. Maybe we'll talk about college later on. But I'm kind of babbling a little bit, Ryan, so what are we going to talk about this segment?
1: Well, before we get to this sport, I want to talk about Notre Dame did just score against Wisconsin. It's 9-3. Their tight end James Flanagan just converted a reception for a touchdown. Update on that. But we're going to talk about some baseball as

0: Major League Baseball regular season is winding down. We have 3 weeks left. The playoffs will start on September 29th. That is a Tuesday. And right now, the races in the MLB for the divisions, at least, on the National League side, none of them are officially wrapped up yet, but two of them feel really good. I would say the Los Angeles Dodgers 10-game lead right now over the Arizona Diamondbacks. The Padres are 10.5 back in the Central. The Milwaukee Brewers, they have a 7-game advantage now over the Chicago Cubs. They have an MLB best 88 wins, though they did just drop the last two games here on the road against the Cincinnati Reds, who are dead last in the division. And in the NL East, a 5-game cushion right now for the Atlanta Braves over the Philadelphia Phillies. That one may be the only one I think that still has a chance at maybe a little comeback from Philadelphia on that side. The American League, I will go the AL Central, obviously the Twins division right now. Chicago, who currently leads the Twins right now, 4-1 in the seventh inning. Playing on Sunday Night Baseball, I want to mention the Twins have only now, I think it's only the second time they played at Sunday Night Baseball in the last maybe 15 years, because they played in, so they played in Detroit, and Tarik Skubal, I think, had about 14 or 15 strikeouts. So that was kind of embarrassing for them. AL East, 4-game lead for the Rays over the Yankees right now. That one's so close. And the Astros, 2 games above 500 in the AL West. So after going through the whole MLB like that, Gabe, we only have a couple weeks left. The Twins are a team that has kind of started to fall off a bit right now. They sit 4 games out of a wild card spot. But I really think the pulse check on them is they're really on their last life right now.
1: Yeah, I mean, it's a little tough right now. They are guaranteed to lose this White Sox series after dropping back-to-back on Friday and yesterday. Currently down 4-1.
0: They did win yesterday.
1: They did win yesterday.
0: They won 6-4.
1: I need to wear my cheaters. I'm basically living like an old man right now.
0: My goodness, you're 21.
1: Yeah, well, it is what it is. I was going to say they lose the series because they're losing 4-1 right now in the bottom of the seventh. So as of right now, that's kind of looking to be a little bit bleak right now. It's just been, it's kind of like a seesaw. They go up and then they come down. They go up, then they come down. They've just been consistently like fighting around this. Are they going to be around 500 range? Maybe a little bit below, as they've been at 500 and maybe a game or two better throughout the summer, it feels like. But it just feels like they haven't really been able to go on a run.
0: Yeah, that's exactly what it's been. And really, credit to Shelton, they're at 68 wins. That was my preseason prediction. I thought they'd win 68 games, and they have battled all summer long. Like you said, they had a 3-game win streak after taking the last game against the White Sox in their prior series when they're at home. They end up taking 2 or 3 from the Tigers, and before that was that 4-game losing streak. And then if you look back at their schedule, they have all these ups and downs of 3 wins, 3 losses, and it just they're never able to consistently have maybe a 8 to 10 game span where they're winning consistently there. That's probably the main difference. Obviously, their pitching has been off as well, just a little bit, with not having Joe Ryan recently, too, has been kind of a struggle. And Byron Buxton's another player who has now been out of the lineup because of another hip issue. He's been dealing with that most of the season. He was really just kind of waiting in the wings, like, hey, because he's on the IL again, am I going to be a guy that's going to be back? It does not look like it, because if they were back in the postseason race, maybe he'd find his way back. And if they lose here tonight, which it looks like they're potentially going to, you're going to be 4.5 back now. You have games left in the regular season, and you still have a couple teams ahead of you, because Cleveland was really holding on to that third wild card spot for a few days there. And right now, the Blue Jays, actually, no, the Cleveland has jumped back ahead of them. Cleveland won today, Toronto lost. So those teams are game apart. Rangers are 2 games back. And then the Orioles and the Twins would have the same record right now. Actually, no, the Twins would have one more loss. They'd be 68-75. Orioles would be 69-75. So you have ahead of you that you need to pass just to get into that wild card spot. It's not totally over, but it's you're in the situation 19 games ago. You probably have to go 13-6 about that, maybe at the worst, to have a chance. It just, that seems very unlikely.
1: Well, I mean, with that being said, though, with how they are, they're still third in the AL Central. You mentioned that. There's got to be some positives here in a season like this, because the Twins weren't expected to be that good as well to in the preseason. To mention that, but also it's kind of just how many wins do you think the Twins would need to have by the end of the year to say this was a positive season?
0: I really think, other than them maybe losing last 5 series or whatever it is, they're probably going to finish with right around 76 wins or something, 77 wins. Like, if you go 77-85, I think with this roster and what maybe people had expectations from the outside looking in, I still think this is a successful season no matter what, just the way it's gone. I think laying the foundation for Shelty. Derek Shelton has done a great job with a team that loses their ace right out of camp. And Byron Buxton, when he played, he was really good. He had 25 home runs back up in June. And then after that, he's dealt with injuries ever since. That's just kind of been the story of his career. He's only played 93 games. But players like Royce Lewis this year, who had a slow start, has really done a nice job really since kind of the middle, late July. He had a really tremendous August helping this team. A bat, like player they maybe could have traded in Ryan Jeffers has produced again for them. But two other guys too. Brooks Lee this year, who really early on was one of the best players on this team, and Cody Clemens, a guy who might not be a starter every day on most teams. He's 24 home runs this year. He's second only to Buxton, who I said hasn't homered since June. They've done a nice job. Josh Bell, who they signed out of free agency, obviously is probably not going to be back, but he had a nice season. He has 84 runs batted in. I mean, you can't ask for much more out of a veteran player who really only DHs. He's played in the majority of these Twins games. So you have some young guys in Luke Kuechel as well, playing mainly in your infield position. He's also played a little bit outfield. I think the future is fairly bright for the team because you have some young players. Trevor Larnach's another guy. He's 29, right? So he's kind of in the middle of his career. On your starting pitching wise, Todd Bradley had a really solid season for you. Got the win last night. He had 11 wins. Like, he has produced for the team. Joe Ryan, who maybe they can get him back. Zemi Matthews, who's been pretty solid over the last couple of his starts. You have young guys. You have some young guys who just have found a way to produce. I think the bullpen is going to be a way. How can they maybe improve that? We'll see when we move into the offseason. But again, to kind of ramble on, answer your question, I think it's a successful season for the expectations people on the outside had going in.
1: Yeah, and I mean, speaking of successful seasons, as we've been talking about the Twins quite a bit, another team that's kind of in our area, the Milwaukee Brewers, they're doing pretty well for themselves. They still haven't been overtaken for the most wins in the National League, as they're 88-56 right now. And again, it feels like right now it's kind of a race to see who can best the Dodgers. Obviously, with the trade deadline, we've talked about that, all that jazz. But again, has there been anything you've noticed with this Brewers team for them to consistently stay in front right now in the regular season?
0: Well, they're a team that it's weird how they just continue to get better and better every single one of these years, like 2023 to 24 to 25 and now 26. It seems they're going to have more wins than they did last year. Last year, they had 97, the franchise best. Can they get to 100? That's kind of been, I think, the story here last year and this year. Who's going to be that first Brewers team to do it? They're right there. The pitching has, obviously, you have Jacob Mizrowski, who's the best in the game right now. He's the clear favorite to win the NL Cy Young. Kyle Harrison has been, a pitcher out of their bullpen. He has 10, or not bullpen, he's been one of their starters. He's been a nice starter for them, as well as Logan Henderson, two guys that are pretty young, both 24 years old, and have really added to the starting rotation. They still had Trevor McGill out of the bullpen as their closer. I know Aaron Ashby, who had one of the best ERAs in baseball. Actually, Aaron Ashby out of the bullpen, I remember hearing about this. He led the team in wins. He has 13 wins this season, as I'm actually watching this right now. Wisconsin just completed a perfect punt. This ball rolled like probably an inch away from the pylon, rolled out of bounds at the one. So it has nothing to do with baseball. But for the Brewers, they've been there. I know Jake Bowers has been a player for them who's mainly, he's kind of like a utility guy, but he's been playing mainly first base, has done a nice job, has 76 runs driven down the year. Bryce Terang, who had another good year as well. William Contreras behind the plate has become their staple. That's one of those guys they rely on. And Jackson Chourio is one of the young superstars in Major League Baseball. It's kind of interesting. It's almost fulfilling to see an organization. Again, I know it's across the river for us. Like, we're not Wisconsin fans, but it's fulfilling to see an organization have that much success with players they were able to produce, a lot of them out of their own farm system. And then they still have, I think it's the 21st or 20th highest payroll in the major leagues.
1: Yeah, well, we're not Wisconsin fans, as Dwight Schrute put it very nicely. The enemy of my enemy is my friend. So, because the
0: so who's your biggest enemy then from Iowa?
1: Well, the Dodgers, obviously, for baseball.
0: Obviously.
1: I mean, they have everybody. Ooh. It's the Monstars of the MLB. They should make Space Jam 3. You know, I mean, I wonder
0: space
1: who
0: space home run.
1: Space home run. Yeah.
0: Space bomb. Yeah, I don't know.
1: Space Yard,
0: maybe.
1: Who do you think would star in this film?
0: It's a good question. I think if you're gonna take the best players, I think, like, obviously some guys from the dial, like you could say Shohei, but maybe him. Like this year, I'm trying to. In the past, like You'd say probably Kyle Schwarber right now. He leads the majors in home runs. He's had an amazing year. I think Mizorowski would have to be the pitcher, or him. Skubal's kind of, honestly, it's weird how Skubal signed with the Dodgers and kind of fallen off a little bit. But yeah, I don't know. I think go with a lot of Yordan Alvarez has had an amazing year. He's in the triple again. Yordan Alvarez, we haven't really talked about this. He is potentially going to win the AL Triple Crown, which has only happened once in the last like 6 years, Gabe. Do you know what the Triple Crown is officially? Do you know what baseball's batting Triple Crown is? We've seen a couple pitchers win it recently. Chris Sale and Skubal did it 2 years ago.
1: So for pitchers, Triple Crown or the batting Triple Crown?
0: There's one for both.
1: One for both, but you're talking about the batting Triple Crown, right?
0: Yes.
1: Okay. Hits, runs,
0: We're gonna
1: and
0: test your knowledge here.
1: hits, runs, and RBIs?
0: You only actually have one of those correct.
1: Really? Hits, home runs?
0: No hits.
1: No hits.
0: Not about hits. Home runs, RBI, and batting average. And right now, he does not have the lead anymore. So Yordan Alvarez leads the AL in batting average, batting .315. This is the player that's second, which is crazy. Chandler Simpson for the Rays, and he's probably, again, a big reason why they're winning these games this year. The Rays leading the AL East. He's batting .308 this year, 134 games, 38 stolen bases, 31 runs driven in. He has 0 home runs.
1: Wow.
0: And he's batting .308. So he's obviously he's on there to steal base. He also leads the league in caught stealing too. He's gonna be aggressive. Yordan in RBI tied right now with Pete Alonso of the Orioles with 94 each. So that one is close. And then home runs, Peter Caminario from the Rays had again an amazing season. 38 home runs, 91 driven in, OPS of just below 900. He leads the American League right now. Yordan Alvarez, who it seemed like back in late July, early August, really, like, I'm not gonna say locked it in because you can't lock in a triple crown in July, but I want to get this correct. In the last how many games, he only has 2 home runs. So he's 37 for the season. I want to say that. 37 for the season, and he has 2 home runs in his last 39 games.
1: Wow.
0: 35 home runs in the first 102. Like, what has happened? I don't, like, the Rays or the Orioles. Astros are probably gonna make the playoffs, but anyway.
1: Yeah,
0: A
1: that's
0: lot
1: true.
0: going on in baseball. We're 3 weeks left. The pennant race is on. This is great.
1: We'll keep you posted on the playoff race here on the Fan Winona 99.3. But we'll take a very quick step away. When we come back, we'll talk about some high school Minnesota sports as week one of high school football is back with us. But you'll hear more of that right here on 99.3, The Fan Winona.
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0: Welcome back to 99.3 The Fan Winona. This is Gabe Slavin with Ryan Glynn on Invalid Fair Catch on The Fan. And we've reached that time of the hour. It's a Winona Sports Roundabout here. We're talking about some high school sports. We're going to go a little quick, so we will start off with Winona Senior High School, Ryan.
1: The Windhawks were up at TCU Performance Center in Eagan, Minnesota to take on SMB, which is St. Paul Academy, Summit School, Minnehaha Academy, and the Blake School, the Wolfpack combined. The Windhawks fell 41-21 in their season opener. Their freshman quarter or their sophomore quarterback, Kyle Keller, in this game, 16 of 27 for 165 yards, two touchdowns. He threw one interception in their first loss. The two touchdowns he threw to were to Marty Coker and Preston Van Beek. Van Beek led the team in receptions, five catches, 29 yards, and Marty Coker, two catches, 84 yards, one of those being the longest one for a touchdown. Also, Michael Burke, one of their running backs, had four catches for 23 yards in this ballgame. Winona definitely throwing a lot more than running, it seemed, because in total, Kyle Keller had six carries total for negative 11 yards, but Gabe and I thinking that's probably a few more sacks in there. Their top rusher was Logan Gappa, six carries for 23 yards, and the Windhawks fell 41-21. They will be back in action this Friday at Paul Giel Field. You can hear that either on the Fan Winona or KHWK Real Country. I will quick figure that out as Gabe. You let us know, how did the Winona Cotter Ramblers do in their week one game?
0: The Windhawks will be on 99.3, the Fan Winona. Real Country will be the Rush for Peterson Trojans. But you're talking about Cotter, Winona Cotter. They took on La Crescent Hoka on Friday. You heard me on the call for that one in La Crescent. It was an interesting game to start as the Ramblers started their first couple possessions with two fumbles. On a reverse handoff exchange from Cade Cummings to Ross and Sullivan, which led to the first two turnovers of the game. But then they started to pick it up a little bit. A Cade Cummings 1 yard rushing touchdown on the Wildcat helped them score their first touchdown of the season, as well as, which came a little bit later, McAllister Nisbet, the first start of his Winona Cotter career, threw a touchdown 5 yard touchdown pass to Lewis Shira, who was the star of the show, picking up seven receptions for 140 yards and a touchdown, including an interception as well on the defensive end. The Ramblers had over 200 yards rushing on the day, including 98 from Cade Cummings, who picked up a second rushing touchdown in the third quarter, as well as the Ramblers picking up a couple more rushing touchdowns from Ross and Sullivan and Wesley Troke, who is the tight end. He got a exchange on a jet sweep, scored a 19-yard touchdown to ice it in La Crescent Hoka. The Ramblers moved to 1-0, taking on Kenyon Wanamingo this Friday on at Ultra Federal Credit Union Stadium. That'll be the first football game at Ultra Federal Credit Union Stadium. We'll talk about the second one during the 8 o'clock hour. But yeah, a very solid win for La Crescent Hoka. But we also have one more team that we should talk about here, Ryan.
1: Yeah, that would be the Rushford Peterson Trojans, who were in action this past weekend at Caledonia High School. They tied in overtime as that one happened this Friday, and the Trojans fall 0-1 on the season. Caledonia, team we talked about, would be a tough test for them. And it was Caledonia who had took a 10-3 lead going into halftime. But going then early in the third quarter, Rushford Peterson was able to take a 12-10 lead. They led actually 18-10 before it was a late touchdown by, it would have been, Cooper Allen of Caledonia, making it 18-all, and ended up converting a two-point conversion to tie it. And then a one-yard rushing touchdown by Bodie Knutson was the difference, 25-18. The Trojans fall. They will be back in action this upcoming Friday at home against Triton, 7 o'clock kick. As you said, that game will be on KHWK. That is Real Country, 101.5 and 1380 AM.
0: Yeah, a couple of high school games going on here. Week one of the high school season for Minnesota High School, and we'll keep you covered on that. It will all be here on the Fan Winona Real Country, or another place that we might have to talk about a little bit later. But that's going to do it here for our Winona Sports Roundabout. Don't worry, we'll talk about Winona State, but that'll be happening during the 8 o'clock hour, as we'll have to talk about them and their matchup against Northern State later on. But be sure to stay tuned, as we will start off with some NFL talk coming up here as week one is 3 days away, right here on 99.3 The Fan Winona. 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

0: And once again, you're listening to the Fan Winona 99.3 FM. It's Invalid Fair Catch. I'm Ryan Glenn, joined by Gabe Slavin. I am actually not in studio. I am in Wisconsin currently, across the border, but calling in to join here with Gabe Slavin via Zoom so we can still see each other. I can still see his bright face after this opening weekend of college football. But not for college football this segment, though. We're going to talk about NFL football because the 2026 season gets underway on Wednesday night, and Gabe, NBC's been throwing around this campaign, which is an old commercial campaign for, I believe it was an insurance company that did this. Guess what day it is? What day does the NFL season start,
1: Gabe? Hump day! God, I love that camel. He's just got all that energy.
0: Mike. Yes, the NFL season gets underway on hump day. That will be Wednesday. A Super Bowl rematch between the New England Patriots and the Seattle Seahawks right now. That game will kick off at 7:20 on NBC. Lumen Field, the Seahawks will be a 3.5-point favorite to open up. I just got to say, NBC is just, they have struck gold. I know they do a lot of sports, but they have right now, they have a bunch of college football action. They have MLB. They have the NBA throughout the winter season. They have the NFL getting going here, the Olympics. It is just, they are top right now of their game, I would say. There's not another team, maybe, or another network, I think, that competes with them. I know ESPN has the Super Bowl, the College Football National Championship, but, like, NBC, across everything.
1: Yeah, right now, it feels like they're Ricky Henderson. They're leading off right now with the sports coverage of everybody. I mean, we were just talking about baseball. I feel like he's a good acronym for NBC, but, you know, I see how much they've, like, and again, best presentation across the big three, I would say. Like, I feel like whenever I'm watching an NBC product, it's treated like it's the most important thing of the week. You know, and maybe it's because there's not a lot of games, but that's just how I feel about it.
0: Yeah, definitely. They really emphasize when there's a bigger matchup or if any matchup of that. The season gets going on NBC on Wednesday, as we said, Seahawks-Patriots. Next up will be on Thursday night. This game is going to be in Melbourne, Australia, at the Melbourne Cricket Ground, as the San Francisco 49ers and the LA Rams, two teams that are in the same state, will be traveling thousands of miles across the blue waters of the Pacific Ocean to kick off at 7:35 Central Time here. That game will be on Netflix. So you have two division rivals in Melbourne, Australia, to start off the season, which, Gabe, there's obviously other divisional games going on at times during early season matchups. But do you have any thoughts about this being, obviously, the NFC West? We've talked about it. You know how I am in this division, but do you think it's maybe wrong to have a divisional matchup going across seas, or does it not mean anything to you, really?
1: A divisional matchup going across seas, that's a good question, because we don't really see that too, because usually with, like, London games or even, like, some of these other ones, it's, like, kind of these random matchups we see. Like, I think for an example, like, the Vikings, they played, like, the Saints, they played the Jets, the Steelers, they usually play, like, a team not slated, like, even a rival at that. It's more just kind of these random matchups within the October stretch. But I feel like for this type of matchup, I feel like an international game where you want to set yourself up to, the NFL wants to come back, right? I feel like this is definitely one of those situations where that's the case. And also, a lot of eyes are going to be on this game. A lot. And it's mostly because of who's coming back.
0: It sure is. And a player that probably will go down, if he didn't come back and play, probably go down as one of the greatest defensive linemen of all time. That'd be Aaron Donald, who just recently signed a one-year deal with the LA Rams back on the roster. His deal was worth more than $25 million from what I saw. And again, proves the theory that some people say the salary cap is a myth to some people, because from last time I saw, they did not have that much cap space, but all of a sudden there was enough money to pay for him, which, again, any team could make money for Aaron Donald. He'll be back lining up with Myles Garrett for the Rams, their season opener. And from what I saw, it seemed like Aaron Donald, the way he was training, he took his training and everything, his preparation to get back to this level, like, it was to the highest degree. Like, he wanted to make sure he was ready physically. I have a feeling he's going to make a major impact right away.
1: I mean, yeah. I mean, the fact that Aaron Donald comes back to this team, we've talked about some discussions people have been having about Rutgers UMass with that level of upset, but there's a discussion here with this Rams team. On paper, is this one of the greatest, is it the greatest or one of the greatest teams assembled?
0: Well, ESPN, from what I've heard, is crowning them there, or they've had the discussion, the graphic up. Will they go undefeated? Because they're being dubbed the preseason. And again, this was we were talking about this. Like, I think they're probably the favorite now. They were the favorite, I think, a couple weeks ago before they even signed Aaron Donald. So, got to be up there into the discussion, because when you have a quarterback, Matthew Stafford, he's a Hall of Famer right there. You have Puka Nacua, who is obviously early in his career, but one of the best in the league. You have Devontae Adams, who's obviously now also on the back part of his career. He's still really good. Kyren Williams is a really solid running back for them. On the defensive side, you have in a player that obviously Aaron Donald, Myles Garrett on the defensive line. And then, am I wrong? Jared Verse got traded. Is that correct?
1: Yes, Jared Verse got traded for Myles Garrett.
0: That was right. Yeah, okay. But they've built up the team. Sean McVay just, I think I said this last year, it's kind of going through the coaches. It's like, if there's a coach I'd want to pick, and this is before this team got assembled, like, do I want to coach? Which one I'm most successful at? Maybe other than Andy Reid, Sean McVay. Like, he would probably be my number one guy. Like, I'd want him because they're going to be good every year. It's where they have these down years every once in a while, but when they're at their best, they're right near the top.
1: Yeah, I mean, the Rams have assembled, and we talk about Myles Garrett, we talk about Aaron Donald, but that's not even like hitting surface level on the additions they've added this offseason as well. Trent McDuffie got traded from the Kansas City Chiefs, and you basically, I should just say, the Kansas City Chiefs' old cornerback room is now on the Rams, which was their one weakness people were talking about. Jalen Watson signs with the Rams, Trent McDuffie traded to the Rams. You rebuilt your secondary around some really solid corners. You get these two. I mean, obviously Aaron Donald's not at, we don't know if he's going to be at this level when he comes back, but two once-in-a-lifetime level defensive players coming onto this team. And it just feels like, where do you see a weakness popping up? Because, I mean, you basically bring everybody back, and now you're adding all this extra talent.
0: That's a great question, because even like last year, their offense and defenses were both like top, I think it was top 10 in all of those categories as defense last year. Okay, so offense, they were first in points and yards last year. Defense, 10th in scoring, and then 17th in yards right there. So there you go. There's the defense. Like you said, you bolstered that secondary. And you're going to be back, and you're going to have guys that were in this system. And it's just, I don't even know if there's a weakness. It'd probably be the defense based off those stats last year, because you can't think the offense is going to get that much worse. So I don't really know. It might be early. We'll see. Also, I forgot a player like Blake Corum. He's another running back, too. Him and Kyren Williams, two guys that probably aren't going to be stationed as the best running backs in the league. But when you have a two-headed running back backfield with a Hall of Fame quarterback, you can do a lot.
1: I would say, to compare this NFL season, narratively speaking, if we were in a casino, the Rams are the house. Right now, as of right now, on paper. Yeah. I'd say the Rams are the house. Who do you think has the best chance of taking down the house?
0: Well, I did have my that I said, I think I said a couple weeks back, I would give, and this is before Aaron Donald came back, and take the NFC West minus the Cardinals. You can have the other 29 teams. I really think it's right in there. I think the Seahawks are up there. I think they're in that conversation. They got there already. We'll see if the first place schedule maybe messes with them a little bit. But I'm going to go to the San Francisco 49ers. Like, I just think Kyle Shanahan, the way this franchise has been kind of up and down, Christian McCaffrey, I think they're the next team right there. And we'll see on right away. We're going to see week one where they're at. I really think it's the Niners. I think the Seahawks are right behind them there. But it's those two I think are going to be so close for that second team.
1: If we're going to stay in-house, i.e. the NFC, I think a team that a lot of people are talking about is kind of bouncing back because they shockingly finished last in their division at 9-8. I think the Detroit Lions, like, just looking at who they have on the table offensively, because I think the one thing that you're going to have to do is you're going to have to be able to outscore the Rams, and that means you're going to have some playmakers. Amon-Ra, Jahmyr Gibbs, we know the bunch. If the offensive line can be figured out, that Lions offense will be able to compete. Defensively is going to be the question mark, but I think the Lions, as of right now, in my personal opinion, they have the best chance to give the Rams a run for their money in a playoff game or even in the regular season.
0: And yeah, you have to remember too, their schedule is going to be just a bit easier than some of these other teams, like you said, going 9-8, and not having a first or second place schedule, it changes things. Like I think you mentioned the Seahawks with that. On the other side, I think a team like the Patriots, AFC, that's kind of when you look at the schedules, can they repeat it? But I like your take though with the Lions. Some people might forget about them after last year having a down year with Dan Campbell.
1: And yeah, I mean, there's also plenty more week one matchups to talk about. Lions taking on the Saints. That one's going to be 12 o'clock kick in Detroit. There's a couple of matchups that stick out to me. I think we can start with a team that we are very familiar with, as they will be here on the Fan Winona. And actually, I should mention, because of the fan line, will make Invalid Fair Catch a 1 hour show from 8 to 9. So be sure to keep that in mind, as you won't hear us until 8 o'clock here on the Fan Winona, because it's a 3:25 kick on CBS, which is also kind of interesting for this border battle, as we would call it.
0: Yeah, the NFL Today, I heard they're going to be on site at US Bank Stadium for their pregame show halftime coverage. Pretty cool that obviously the rivalry between the two brings that out. I do know because CBS is going to be in Minnesota for the Gophers and Mississippi State on Saturday, so back-to-back CBS broadcasts. National TV for the Gophers and Vikings. When you talk about a border battle, Gabe, you get it week one. We've seen it before with the Vikings. I think in Packers, I think it was 2021. It was at US Bank. That was the COVID year. The Packers won that one. 2022, the Vikings won that. That was KOC's first game as a head coach. They won that one at home. So we've seen a couple times recently. I love it. I think look at the Vikings roster. Kyler Murray making his first career start at home. That place is going to be rocking. It is crazy how in Minnesota bases, how there are Wolves fans and there are Wild fans, there are Twins fans, but the Vikings rule all. And they are number one across the state. It's not even close. Like anybody knows that who really is invested in Minnesota sports. It's going to be a great atmosphere. I love it. Green Bay's coming in. They're not going to be with their number one running back, it seems, due to some other off-the-field activities. So how will their run game go against a B-flow defense? Excited, but in terms of the Vikings, Gabe, there's another player that's going to be back on the roster, and you and I talked about it. We were at Vikings training camp at TCO talking about this player, how training camp, it's for veterans, you don't really need to be there, and the Hitman is back.
1: Gotta give credit where credit's due. You called your shot, Ryan Glynn, as Harrison Smith completely voids training camp with the full intention of playing week one, signs a one-year deal with the Vikings to come back possibly for one more season, as he will be making, I mean, there's no official word that he'll start, but I have a gut feeling that he will. But again, I mean, Harrison Smith is kind of a huge veteran piece, a huge communicator for this defense, who obviously they had a slated potential replacement in Jamal Adams, who is showing some signs. He got hurt week one of the preseason. So, but it's been talked about quite a bit this offseason. He never officially retired, and it was just coming back to, when are we going to hear him say he's coming back? So I'm excited to see Harry the Hitman back in a purple and gold.
0: I am too, and I wonder if that Jamal Adams injury, did that affect him at all? Like, was he, because I think that would affect playing time, but that did that actually truly impact his decision? Because like, we'll never know about that. But yeah, it's fun. I think you and I, we kind of talked about it too. This was not even on the show, how we really haven't known as Viking fans a world without Harrison Smith on the team. Like he joined in 20, he gets drafted in 2012 out of Notre Dame. Like he's been there. He's been a staple. In my opinion, he's a Hall of Famer. No question. Like that's not even a debate. Like, and I think most people would agree with that. 6-time Pro Bowler, active player in interceptions and career interceptions, actually, which is pretty crazy. He's played 14 years in the NFL. He has 39 interceptions, Gabe. Do you know who the all-time leader is in career interceptions?
1: That would be Paul Krause of the Minnesota Vikings.
0: That'd be Paul Krause. And you know how many he had?
1: I'm thinking 81.
0: 81, you're correct. Harrison Smith is 42 career interceptions behind the all-time leader. Another 22 for the Vikings, mainly a Viking. I know Paul Krause also had some time with, I believe it was Washington back in the early, in the mid 60s before. So he had 12 interceptions in his rookie year. That's incredible. That's even crazier that he's the active leader and he's well off the pace compared to some of these players that played a similar amount. They played between maybe 15, 16 years, which as any defensive back, it's not easy to stay in the league this long.
1: Yeah. I mean, Harrison Smith's probably one of the smartest NFL players I've seen because he knows where his spots are, right? I mean, there's a lot of times where he's not the fastest, he's not the strongest player to go up against some of these top receivers or some of these tight ends, but he knows where his spot is, he knows where he's got to cover, especially in a Brian Flores-level defense where safeties are kind of all over the place. They can line up at corner, they can line up at their actual safety position, or they can be right on the line of scrimmage as a defensive end. You really don't know where they go.
0: You don't, and I totally agree with that, like how he's going to add something to this team. And that's, again, the training camp aspect. It wasn't the schemes or whatever he's learning from. Like, he knows the Flores defense, right? Like you said, he's smart enough. He knows what he's doing. He's back. And, boy, he's going to get quite an ovation on a week from today at US Bank Stadium when he gets announced. I really hope it's – because I know they switch off the offense and defense who has the individual players, the starters announced. I really hope it's the defense for week one.
1: Do you think with week one approaching – as the Vikings announced their captains before Harrison Smith officially signed, do you think that might change? You might just see a C appear on his uniform when he shows up on Sunday?
0: I mean, I think you have to. I don't, and maybe it's like you said, it's like a, just because it didn't happen yet, it's like a retroactive addition. If not, I wonder how does that conversation go? Is he someone that would bring that up? Because he's going to be a leader in the team no matter what, right? I bet he is. I bet there is going to be C on his jersey. He's been a captain, I think, for the last decade or so. I can't imagine it would be any different. And I really wonder, there's probably some communication with him and the coach. Like, there had to have been. Like, I don't see how they wouldn't have, because they kind of know he's thinking about coming back. I don't know. It's going to be a lot of fun. Excited for that. Week one game also. Sunday night game is Cowboys-Giants. That's another divisional matchup. Broncos-Chiefs will be the Monday night game. That is on the 14th. Is there any other matchups in week one that you're really like, hey, I'd really like to be able to follow along with that one?
1: While it will be the similar time of the Vikings-Packers, a game that I'm interested in seeing is the Washington Commanders and the Philadelphia Eagles, because Jaden Daniels, while he has had quite the quite the social media presence these past couple weeks, and we were talking about LSU a little bit ago, so that relationship might be sailed, but nevertheless, he is coming off of a year where he was kind of on the shelf coming back from injury. And 2 years ago when these two teams faced off in Washington, we had a game of the year as these two teams duked it out. And we're also going to see a bit of a new look Eagles team, as no A.J. Brown for the first time since 2022, as well as you're going to see a little bit of an adjustment here for the Philadelphia Eagles as they've lost some pieces. You also see Jonathan Greenard at edge as another piece to look at. But again, I want to see how the Eagles look, number one, but I also want to see if Washington can rebound necessarily.
0: Yeah, could you have a worse, like, you're, you know, on the verge of the Super Bowl, and then you go to just down the drain? I know last year there was some...
1: We apologize for any technical difficulties here with our
0: Washington
1: Zoom meeting.
0: I feel like...
1: Wait, Ryan, we got you back. All right, you can go again. We lost you for a second. Yeah, we apologize. We're having some connection issues here on our little Zoom meeting on 99.3 The Fan Winona. Once Ryan Glenn does come back, we'll get to his point. Just a little bit. Now let's try. Let's try here.
0: All right, we're back. This is what happens when you do a live show. I was saying, I think it's going to be fun. Washington, can they get back kind of near the top of the NFC East? The Eagles have been such a, they've been so consistent over the last couple of years with Sirianni. I totally agree. I'm excited for this matchup. Jaden Daniels and his team with still Riverboat Ron, correct? He's still there?
1: Riverboat Ron is still there, yes. Or wait.
0: So I'm
1: actually, Dan Quinn, it was Dan Quinn, yeah. Riverboat Ron has been gone for a little bit.
0: Yeah, I think it's been good. I don't know why I thought about that. But yeah, I'm excited too. It should be fun. I think for me, another matchup would be the Texans and the Bills, as Buffalo will officially – actually, no, this will be on the road. I want to correct that. Bills on the road, they're actually favored in this game by a point and a half, taking on Texas at Reliant Stadium now in Houston. Fun matchup there. Two teams that have been consistent AFC And yeah, NFL, we're back, Gabe. College football is officially underway. NFL, we're just a couple days away when it starts on. What day did it start on?
1: College football started last week, as that would be last Saturday. I'm trying to get remember the date. It would be the 30, or it wouldn't be a 30. It would be the
0: The
1: 28th,
0: 29th.
1: 29th. There you go.
0: And what day of the week does the NFL start on?
1: That would be Hump Day, which is what we started this segment on. But yeah, no, there's a lot to be excited about. I'm just gonna quickly go back to that Bills Texans matchup because I feel like if there is a type to describe this game, it's the now or never bowl because both teams, I feel like this is championship or bust for these two teams because like you have Josh Allen, you switched out Sean McDermott for Joe Brady with his Bills team. They traded for DJ Moore. They're going all in this year. They have to. There's no other choice. And then the Texans, I mean, their defense probably going to be in contention for the best unit in the league, minus the Rams. Like, talent-wise, maybe the Rams are the only ones that have them beat. And it's going to be up to that offense with CJ Stroud under center to see if they can really figure it out.
0: Yeah, the Texans have, they're going to be there, it seems like, every year. And I like what you said, though, about trying to make it now or never. Like, CJ Stroud is 28-18 as a starter. That's really good. I think his statistics, he would, over the last, I mean, last year, like, he had missed time, but even the year before, he'd like more than 20 touchdowns, right? I mean, this is a player that was won the rookie, he won the rookie of the year, and he's kind of rest. I think it was the, some people, I remember 2 years ago saying, like, the sophomore slump was kind of, oh, it's definitely going to happen. And, they definitely did from 273 yards, it came to 219. As for Josh Allen and the Bills, there's been different players on this organization, but I think him, for him personally, and for the organization where it's at, they are the most now or never team in any major sport right now, I think, in the country. I don't know if you can think of another, maybe you could say here, like the Wolves or something, but that's, I think that's different because they're not the same level. They haven't been that close and just barely lost. Like it's just you, like for the Bills, when is it going to happen for them? Because it just seems like, and Josh Allen's only 30, like he could play another decade. Like he has been in the league for a decade and he just can't get over that hump. And like you said, Joe Brady, never been head coach. Is that a risk? I mean, we'll see. I think everybody is cheering for the Bills deep down. Like they actually want to see Josh Allen because he just seems, he's like the easiest player to cheer for, from what I see. He's involved in the community. He seems like a real individual in terms of just like he's, you know, he appreciates everybody who's a part of it. And yeah, it's gonna be fun. There's a lot of good players, a lot of fun storylines going into the season.
1: Yeah, definitely. I think there's a lot. I mean, we'll have a lot to talk about week one when we come back next week. But since we're not going to have a lot of time to talk Vikings Packers, I feel like we should do a quick couple of just like what do you think the Vikings need to do to defeat the Packers week one?
0: Well, I'm really excited to see how Kyler Murray does with this KOC offense. I mean, he has a group of receivers and Juwan Jennings, Jordan Addison, Justin Jefferson. Like, I don't, TJ Hawkinson at the tight end position. I don't think the passing game should be too bad. Like, if Kyler Murray settles in, they should be really good throwing the football. How does the offensive line hold up right now? It's probably the most healthy it's going to be, or it's been in a while, because Darisaw and O'Neal have been out consistently here the last couple years on and off. It's just who, like, out of those guys, if they can stay healthy and we run the football, I really think we can be a really good team. And Flores has been outstanding at defense, right? That's, it's weird how if you look at the Vikings organization, it always seems like the offense or defense, one of them is better. Like it's never, it hasn't been super level. I think there's a chance we could have it be a little more balanced this year, but I kind of described everything right there, but I just, to me, it's Kyler Murray. Like, if he can settle in, like 2 years ago, it was probably, hey, Sam Darnold. He felt pretty good about the rest of the roster, and he produced an amazing year. So I think it's just all kind of Kyler Murray going into week one. What about you, Gabe?
1: Yeah, I think the big X factor in this game is going to be how the Vikings handle, well, I'm going to say on the offensive end, as how are they going to handle this rushing attack, as this that's been the talk of the preseason, this new running game, this zone running scheme that we're starting to see. Offensive line is going to be relatively the same as last year. Blake Brandel taking over center for Ryan Kelly, who missed a lot of time last year due to concussions, which unfortunately made him retire, of course. But again, offensive line staying relatively the same. You're going to have to find a way to be able to effectively run the football to make life easier for Kyler Murray. And Kyler Murray also is a running threat as well, which is something we've seen, just not to an extent of a full-time regular season starter. Because I think the only real time the Vikings have had a true, like, dual threat was that 2 weeks of the Pastronaut back in, like, 2023.
0: Can you take me? It was all the Creed, all the Creed bits of the edits of the Pastronaut just taking it to the house. Yeah, it's weird how, like, you talk about the guys that KOC has had, and it's all been, like, the guys are going to stand in the pocket, right? And I think J.J. McCarthy was maybe hopefully going to be somebody a little different, but that's something we just will never know about. And he's on the roster, too. We didn't really talk about that recently. So if it comes to him or Kyler goes down, who's the backup, him, Carson Wentz? That's going to be a lot of discussion if we get to that. But the Packers will kick off on the Fan Winona this Sunday. You can hear that. We kick off at 3:25. I believe pregame will start at 1:30, then, correctly?
1: It'll actually be 2:30. So
0: that's where we'll air the coverage there. So make sure you listen to that. And our shortened invalid for a catch next Sunday, beginning at 8, we'll go 8 to 9. And we'll, I mean, a lot of breakdown of the NFL Week 1 Vikings-Packers as well. When we come back, we will talk about Winona State football and their Week 2 matchup as they were out at Aberdeen, South Dakota, taking on Northern State University. We'll discuss that and more when we come back on 99.3 The Fan Winona.
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1: Mom and Dad used to argue about everything, especially about Dad's drinking. It drove me crazy. It got so bad, I couldn't do my homework. I couldn't concentrate. I absolutely refused to let any of my friends come to our house for any reason. I would have been humiliated if anyone found out how much my dad drank and how loud my mom screamed at him. My family went from totally crazy to quiet, calm, and even peaceful. The only thing that happened is my mom started going to Al-Anon family groups. Her relationship with my dad really changed. I asked Mom if she would take me to her Al-Anon meetings or to Al-Ateen. I wanted to see if I could have a better relationship with my dad. I'm sure glad I did. If someone's drinking troubling you, you might be surprised at what you can learn in an Al-Anon or Al-Ateen family group from people just like you. Call 1-888-4-Al-Anon or go to alanon.org.

0: We're working for the weekend. You're listening to 99.3 The Fan Winona. I'm Ryan Glenn here with Gabe Slavin. Actually, the weekend has come to an end, but we're here to talk more football as Winona State football, as the Warriors were back in action last Thursday for their second game of the year, and unfortunately, it ended in the same result, a road loss at the hands of the Northern State Wolves, 21-16 in Aberdeen, South Dakota. This game, early on, a couple of punts traded back and forth, but then the former NSIC Offensive Player of the Week, Hank Kraft, who had 232 yards in his Week 1 matchup, decided to match that with 232 yards again, and he took his first touchdown 92 yards of the house, making it 7-0 early for Northern State. They added on another touchdown later in that quarter from Hank Kraft. It was a three-yard touchdown pass thrown by Ty Englehart. And Gabe, you and I were there. We saw this matchup. Kraft, maybe 5 foot nine. He's not very tall. Not a huge guy, but he is an explosive running back.
1: Yeah, I think I compared him to Toby Gerhart when he was in college. He's a stockier guy. He's got a bigger build. He can definitely bounce off of guys, but he's also got that sneaky explosiveness that we kind of saw throughout that game. Where, and again, this game really felt like after those first two touchdowns, the Warriors were trying to play catch up a little bit, but it felt a lot more even after like that first initial burst from Northern in the first quarter. And you can correct me if I'm wrong, but it just felt like they kind of made a quick adjustment and kind of were off their heels a little more.
0: Yeah, the first Winona State points came off a field goal from sophomore kicker Evan Swanstrom. He went 30, hit, kicked that one 38 yards for his career long, but that drive was actually set up by a blocked punt by Charlie Renner for Winona State, which gave the Warriors a good field position that actually started them at the 16-yard line of Northern State after their first five drives were all punts. They get the ball to 16, but they end up just having to settle for a field goal. And that was kind of the theme in this ball game the rest of the way, kind of Winona State unable to get more points. In the second quarter later, a big run by former Northern State running back Noah Smith, 72 yards, set them up inside the 10-yard line, had to settle for another field goal, made it 14-6. And that game and that drive was actually, I want to mention, was in the third quarter, just after halftime. But the reason they were still in that game, Gabe, you said they kind of settled in. The Northern State offense, they scored those two drives. The next five drives in a row, all were unable to score. And that was a credit to the Winona State defense that really held their ground there kind of in the middle of that ballgame.
1: Yeah, the defense did a really good job of adjusting to, because, I mean, Northern State, to their credit, they created a lot of explosive plays, as almost all their touchdowns really came from 20-plus yards, which either a big run or a big-time passing touchdown from Joey Doobie Garrett to Jacoby Boykins in the third quarter. But again, it just felt like the big aspect of this game that Winona State really struggled was the red zone offense. As they made four appearances in the red zone, only come with one touchdown, that kind of made a really big impact in this one too.
0: Yeah, that red zone offense, like you just said, it struggled because they're after

0: for 21-6. That touchdown by the Wolves. Another field goal from Evan Swanter made it 21-9 on a drive from Winona State that, again, just felt like they came up empty. They went 12 plays, 66 yards, and only got 3 points out of it. Though the defense held tall, got another stop. The offense went back on the field, and they took it 10 plays, 90 yards, and they took almost 4 minutes off the clock. Jackson Flottmeyer threw his first touchdown of the season to Rowland George III, the transfer from Chadron State. Made it 21-16, and the Winona State defense was back on the field with a chance to make a stop and get off. And there was about 7 minutes left when they ended up getting a sack to, it seemed, to get off the field, but a 15-yard unsportsmanlike conduct penalty extended the Northern drive, and Hankraft did what Hankraft does. Another carry, 53 yards all the way, made it 28-16. They added a late field goal, and that was all she wrote from Aberdeen. But Gabe, for me personally, I think with this Winona State team, a team that was picked ninth in the NSIC, probably feel like they're probably disrespected by a couple spots. Northern was picked sixth. This was a game that if there's a couple plays that go the other way, Winona State can come out and win. And you could say that the same thing about their week one loss against St. Thomas. They could be 2-0 right now. I really think this is a program and a team. There's going to be a lot of frustration going into the next matchup, but I really think they're not that far from being where they want to be. They're a couple plays away, a couple cleaner, maybe just if you eliminate some mistakes, they can be right where they want to be. So it's, if they correct things, they can be there, but it's just they have to find a way to be more consistent.
1: Yeah, I think the main thing I focused on here with this game coming up against University of Jamestown, which, correct me if I'm wrong, this is the first time these two universities are ever matching up against each other, if that's correct.
0: That is correct.
1: And I think the main thing we've noticed these first couple weeks is offensively, there's just another gear they haven't reached yet, where they're finishing drives. They've kind of had to settle for a couple of field goals. I feel like if this offense can really start to kick it together and start to really finish some of these long drives, because they've been able to move the ball fairly effectively. It's just been about getting more than one touchdown a game. And I feel like this is a great get-right game, because after this, you have University of Minnesota Duluth, Augustana and Wayne, and of course Mankato. That's a gauntlet of a month of a four-game stretch that's coming up. So this, if you want to get it right, this next week is the time to do it.
0: 100% has to be with those tough games coming up. And like you said, with the offense, they can move the ball. They had 351 yards of offense and picked up 16 first downs. Like, there was times it was a little later in the game. Like, we felt like, I think at halftime, it was that there's just nothing from the offense. I think Jackson Flottmeyer in the pocket, they need to be able to find more consistency from him getting the ball down the field. Truer line at times to just try to throw into the flats. And on the ground too, there was times Noah Smith, who had 111 yards in this game, he was able to burst through. We saw Jamani Muhammad, the running back. He had a nice 27-yard gain at one point, but really other than that, he was kind of held in check. Those two guys, if they can be explosive, and like you said, if they can make it right here against Jamestown, a team that really struggled just yesterday. They played Sioux Falls. They lost that game 31-0. They're a team that it seems like, yeah, the Winona State should get back on track. And the NSIC in general, Gabe, this was a conference Winona State had a part of pick ninth, as I said. A couple games yesterday, none of them really close. But overall, as a conference, is there anything that's been standing out to you 2 weeks into the season?
1: Well, I think this conference has a lot going for it right now, especially with the top teams. Obviously, far away from the playoff conversation here. But again, we just saw quite the game here for Minnesota Duluth and Augustana on that Thursday night as well. Duluth coming off their loss to Slippery Rock, getting right and beating the Vikings in that matchup. But there's also a sense of like these teams are beatable. And we've seen that every single year, that there's always a team that kind of comes out of nowhere. And I mean, to We talk about historic matchups. The last time Winona State took on Northern, Northern was 0-2 heading into their matchup, and then they went on a quite a win streak. So I feel like in this conference, with how many teams kind of vary and with the top teams going to the bottom, everyone's beatable to some extent.
0: Yeah, and you sent the Duluth Augustana game. That was a game too that had couple, I think it was 2 hours of a weather delay due to lightning and bad weather in the area. And I was actually listening to that game the other night after our game was over, watch after Winona State, and it was just like, wow, that's crazy to think about. This game is still going on, and it ended, I think, after 11 o'clock. And apparently, too, is Augustana could have, they were leading late in the game, and they could have said, "Hey, we're done. We're going to go home," because they could actually make that rule. So respect to Augustana for wanting to finish a game with, there was only a couple minutes left, and they ended up going on and losing that game. But definitely a conference, like you said, anybody's beatable. It's a lot of fun. Winona State will take on Jamestown, you said, this upcoming Saturday right here in Winona. And yeah, we're just a couple weeks into the season and Winona State, but there was also, this is not Winona State, this is Division II. Not sure if you saw this game. This was in Washburn at Washburn University in Topeka, Kansas. The Washburn Ichabods this last week, they were taking on, I actually want to make sure I forgetting now who they were just playing. They were playing in this last game, Colorado School of Mines. And did you see the outcome of this game?
1: I have not, so this is new for me as well.
0: New for you. So this game took place on Saturday. It kicked off at 9:05 Central Time. This game was kicked off at 9:05 because of excessive heat. And they played four quarters of football. And then after that, they called it. And the game was tied at 16. Game was called due to extensive heat. And they called it, and it was a tie. So a 16-16 tie for two MIAA schools. And or actually, no, this would have been a non-conference matchup, actually. Colorado School of Mines and Washburn University call it. And it's a tie, which you don't see ties in any level of football other than the NFL.
1: I'm going to quote Kenny Dillingham because he said this yesterday. I didn't even know that was legal. Like,
0: Was he referencing? I heard that. What was he talking about?
1: when Arizona State took on their opponent, their name, it's not coming to me. They took on,
0: I did hear this. Yes, they shortened. Yeah.
1: they shortened the quarter, and head coach Kenny Dillingham had no idea that was possible in college. They took on Morgan State. Final score was 70-7. So, I mean, you kind of
0: Yeah.
1: get why they wanted the shortened
0: Yeah.
1: quarter, but it's just like, I don't even know how that's legal. It's kind of crazy to think about. But yeah, that's absurd. I mean, I get it, it's weather related, but no reschedule or anything? Like, they just called it like that.
0: No, I remember reading about this because I think the heat index got above, I think it was like 90. So the MIAA, their conference, has a rule if the heat index reaches above 92 degrees, the game must be stopped. And the game was already moved up a couple hours anyway. The heat index was 107 is the report, and that's crazy. And the ties ever since, okay, so it was 1996 was when officially ties were taken away, overtime was added. So the last major tie of a college football game was between Wisconsin and Illinois, November of 1995, a 3-3 result. So how about that? That we haven't seen that in decades.
1: Yeah, you do not see or hear that really any day, but I mean, I guess we see college football history all over the place, and that I feel like that's pretty historic to be like I was there for the first tie in what third? Because how many years was that? I'm trying to do the math in my head. I can't think of it.
0: 31,
1: 31.
0: 1995, 31.
1: Yeah,
0: Yeah,
1: 31
0: so
1: years.
0: that's
1: Wow.
0: history. Plenty of other college football history going on. We'll make sure to cover it all next week as week two will be done. We'll know about the Cy-Hawk series. We'll know about the Gophers in Mississippi State, Ohio State, Texas next week. It's going to be a lot of fun. A fun week of college football coming up. Winona State's in town as well over at Maxwell Field. We will take our final break. And when we come back from the pause, Gabe and I will give you our catches of the week. For our final segment right here on 99.3 The Fan Winona, this is Invalid Fair Catch.
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0: 99.3, The Fan Winona, 99.3 FM. I'm Ryan Gwynn with Gabe Slavin for our final segment of an Invalid Fair Catch. And as always, we'll end with our catches of the week. I will start this week off and we'll finish up with Gabe. This one I have is it's a lopsided affair. This was a Division II football game going on in the GAC conference. This would be Harding University, a university that has been near the top, actually won the national championship a few years ago. Well, they won their first matchup, and this is mainly for their effort, not for their opponents. They won this first matchup against Northwestern Oklahoma, 76-0 in this game, 747 yards of offense, averaging 12.9 yards per play, which seems low for the amount of, you know, they ran 58 plays on offense, but it's probably because their opponent only ran 35 plays of offense. They allowed negative 26 yards, forced 11 punts. They never punted once in this ball game. Harding, 28 first downs, zero allowed. They rushed in total 608 yards. And in this ball game, a total of 11 different players carried the football. Their leading rusher was Malik Young. 11 carries, 162 yards, three touchdowns. That's 14 yards a carry. A couple other players scoring in this ball game as well. In total, they had six different running backs recording a touchdown. Their top receiver, Brady Barnett, two catches for 80 yards. And then only one other player, Mabry Bursar, one catch, 59 yards. So three total completions all game for 139 yards in the air. They did not need much more. They sacked Northwest Oklahoma six different times, and they picked up the win 76-0. Harding University, a team that was ranked, I believe, was third in the country the last time I saw officially on that. I'll check. But for Division II, a different class there for Harding University, winning 76-0, Gabe. And what is yours?
1: Well, yeah. I mean, first of all, I mean, that's also just an insane outcome. It's hard to believe when you mention scores like that, because it's just like, how are these two in the same class? You know, it's just always hard to think about.
0: No, in the same conference. Yeah. They're number two in the country, or they were number two in the preseason poll for Division II football going into the season.
1: I also envy the play-by-play, whoever does the play-by-play for that game, because imagine having a spotting chart of probably what 4 to 5 like running backs maybe at most, and then you have to go through like 11 different players.
0: You're just going into the roster. You're going into the depths. I'm sure here, let's look on defense. How many different players recorded a tackle?
1: Oh, my goodness.
0: Not even that many, but a lot of players got in the game. Their leading tackler had four tackles. And how about that? They had sacks, and no player had multiple sacks.
1: Yeah.
0: So, wow.
1: Unbelievable. But
0: yeah. Big day, though, for the Northwestern Oklahoma punter, unfortunately. 11 punts.
1: Yeah. So. No, that's true. I mean... That's good to hear.
0: Yeah.
1: But
0: all right, Gabe, take us home with your catch of the week.
1: Well, my catch of the week is very it's more personalized for me, because this show's kind of started from where we've come from, Iowa, Minnesota. Mine has something to do with the state of Iowa, high school football in the state of Iowa. So, to preface this rivalry, I put it in air quotes because I don't know how much of a rivalry you consider it. One team has won 24 out of 25 matchups. It is a 4A high school who's defeated this 2A school 24 out of 25 times. I was on the team they won the one time, which was back in 2023. I was left bench, LB. So I always say, oh, I was LB on that
0: what
1: team.
0: What number were you?
1: Number 70. It was a...
0: That's a hog from Iowa right there.
1: Yeah.
0: I've heard of one.
1: A short little hog. He watched them win on the road, but this... Decorah Vikings, Crestwood Cadets matchup. My high school, the Crestwood Cadets, defeated Decorah at home for the first time since 2000, defeating the Vikings 35-7. It wasn't even close, as the Cadets took a 21-0 lead with 3 minutes left in the first quarter after a 33-yard pick six from Kyler Henry make that, as they really got ahead early. And I was texting my dad because he was at the game. My cousin was playing. And he was like, I've never seen this game. Because he's watched a couple. He's not from the area, but he's seen this matchup. I've never seen a team get dominated so thoroughly like my high school did. And it's significant because they never win. It's literally David versus Goliath most of the time. So I was really shockingly surprised. I was I was peeking a little bit. I'm not gonna lie. I was just checking the score a little bit during the Cotter game, during halftime especially, where I was just scanning over to see. Oh yeah. Oh wow. It's 28-7 and it's halftime. Wow. You don't see that. But yeah, I mean, I think that's a very valid catch of the week because it's something that I've seen once in my entire lifetime.
2: Wow, that's outstanding, Gabe. I understand the rivalries of high school football they're intense for those involved. And you said the Cadets win that game, so they're 2-0 on the season now.
1: They are 2-0 on the season. They are taking on Independence on the road, but again, they were about 11th in 2A in the rankings. They took on the number 12 team in 4A, which is two classes above them. So again, this was a matchup that not a lot of people thought the Cadets would win, but they pull off the upset, and they do so in quite dominant fashion.
2: And is this a year, can the Cadets make a run into the postseason? Do you think this is possible?
1: They returned their start, and the interesting thing about this, they returned two senior wide receivers, a senior running back, their quarterback's a two-year starter, has a cannon for an arm, and one of their wide receivers, that's a senior, is getting looked at D2 schools like Augustana and such, which obviously I know you're Prior Lake, you're all, you know, D1 guys, you know, all these guys going to the top. But for us, D2 is pretty significant. He's on the shelf right now. He's coming back later on in the season. So they're not even at full strength and they're doing this. It's pretty impressive.
2: I can't wait for the updates on this the rest of the season. Prior Lake got off to a bad start. They lost their first matchup by 24 points, so we don't want to talk about that.
1: Yeah, I didn't mean to bring up any bad memories. My apologies.
2: From what I heard, it was not a good matchup, but they'll live to fight another day. But yeah, Gabe, I'm excited to follow this team though the rest of the year, kind of see if they can keep that win total, because anytime you can have an undefeated record, you go like maybe 3, 4, 5 weeks, like you can start to build the confidence, and who knows? I'm excited to see where they're going.
1: Yeah, you'll hear updates here on Invalid Fair Catch, but again, we have a lot to talk about next week. Unfortunately, you could talk about it, Ryan. We have a shortened show, so we might not be able to talk about as much.
2: It will be a shortened show. Make sure to tune in at 8 o'clock next Sunday for Invalid Fair Catch. Mainly, probably a lot of Vikings-Packers talk, because that game will just wrapped up. Week 1 of the NFL will almost be over. There'll be a Sunday night game going on. It'll be the Giants-Cowboys. We'll can talk about that matchup going on. Week 2 of college football, we said there's plenty of ranked matchups next week. Oklahoma, Michigan, Ohio State, Texas. The Minnesota Golden Gophers will host Mississippi State next week. That's a lot of fun. The Cy-Hawk Trophy on the line, Iowa State. Make sure to tune in next Sunday to 99.3 The Fan Winona. So we thank you for listening once again to this edition of Invalid Fair Catch. For Gabe Slavin, I'm Ryan Glenn, saying thank you for listening and have a nice night.
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21: Ole Miss, mid-third quarter, leading Louisville 17-13. And earlier, Washington at home beat Washington State 24-10. The commissioner of the NFL, Roger Goodell, agreed to a contract extension, through 2030 season. The two-year extension was for Jameis Winston. Yes, the backup quarterback of the Giants got one. They gave guard John Runyon a two-year extension as well. Women's basketball, Team USA won 55-52 over Italy at the World Cup in Berlin. The Americans shot 29% from the floor. Carlos Alcaraz advanced to the quarterfinals at the U.S. Open. He'll face Ben Shelton of the U.S. next. Christopher Bell, the NASCAR winner tonight, about to start the Dodgers home game against Washington. I'm Steve DeSig.
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31: Week away from the Cowboys and Giants playing in the second half right about now on Fox Football Sunday. Instead, Notre Dame and Wisconsin, though. We're following along that and much more. College football week is here. Week one of the NFL, 3 days away, along with Ephraim Salam. I'm Mark Willard. This is our final hour, but if you missed any of the show today, you're going to want to catch it up on podcast. 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So you follow the pod, you rate it a five, you provide a review. Those are the rules. And then, again, you just search Fox Sports Radio wherever you get your podcast. Follow the feed, and you'll find today's full show posted right after we get off the air. But we are far from done. Ephraim, I feel like still meat on the bone with regard to this game last night. Michigan and Western Michigan. and the controversy is still going to keep going. I know that it gets muted a little bit as video gets released where you can hear and see what the officials are talking through, the clock that they're seeing. Why was it not synced? I have no idea. But for me, I don't know that college football or the Big Ten or anybody can release anything that's going to turn this in to a good look.
0: No. I mean, it's a terrible look. But it saved the blue blood. It really did.
31: Sure.
0: You mistakes like that should happen. That I think that's the biggest thing and the most disappointing thing. That shouldn't happen. And now, you know, you had a team that played their butts off, literally, you know, brought the fight. And you got nothing out of it. Nothing.
31: I've been thinking of a couple of situations out there where, and look, this can't be what sports is about. Sports is not just about rushing the field and the celebrations or the ooh-ah moments. That's not what I'm saying at all. But I really do feel like something is getting lost here when an unbelievable play happens or an unbelievable upset takes place. And the first thought we have is no longer, wow, that just happened. Instead, the first thought is, well, hold on a second. Let's go look at it and see if we can convince ourselves that this actually happened. And it's a really rough look. I don't know why this is popping into my mind, but it's just sort of through my fandom. One of the things that I will forever remember. Do you remember in the Western Conference NBA Finals 3 full seasons ago? So this is June of 2023. This is the Warriors and the Dallas Mavericks. And if you remember that year, you remember that it was for about a period of 6 weeks, Andrew Wiggins finally played like the world has always wanted Andrew Wiggins to play. He was a damn man possessed, and he was awesome. At one point, he grabs the ball right around the top of the key, takes a dribble or two, and he takes flight. And he slams the ball on Luka Doncic's head. And immediately the ref, brrr, offensive foul, we're going the other way. Now, in this particular moment, may not be a great example because this is where review actually stopped and did get the call right. There was no offensive foul. And they overturned it. But I guess what I'm getting at is the moment got ruined anyway. Because you get a ooh and a ah moment, and you're not allowed to just let it rip with what your normal reaction would be, because immediately this whole process of officiating and reviews jumps in, and then either what you do want to happen or what you don't want to happen is going to be the final answer. But for me, either way, the experience is lost.
0: Yeah, I agree with that. Because when we watch sports, we're watching for those dynamic moments. We're watching for those breath-stealing plays. And if you have a breath-stealing play and then the review comes, it takes away from, you know, the entertainment of it. And I think that gets lost in wanting to be right all the time. I sit on both sides of the fence, which I hate.
31: Yeah. I know what you mean, though.
0: You know, it's one of those things where you're like, yeah, but don't you want to get it right? Yeah, but I also want to be entertained.
31: Well, what if I took this sports conversation into a conversation the world has been having about AI? I don't know if AI anxiety is warranted or not. I don't know how we can know that yet. But I know that a lot of people think that humans are going to get replaced by robots or, you know, alternate beings or whatever. Just the technology, if you will. So I don't know if that's going to happen. But I do think whether it's sports or anything else, we are the human race. And therefore, we should be allowed to continue to be human. And here's what I mean by that. I guarantee you relate to this one. You've seen this 1,000 times. They brought baseball review into play. Major League Baseball now has review. And I think we've often seen, let's say somebody tries to steal second base. And they beat the throw there. And the umpire says, safe. And then the defensive team says, I think we need to take a look at that one. Hey, umps, let's get out your headsets. We'd like to review that one. And then in the process of reviewing it, you notice that the base runner steals second base successfully. But as he's arriving at the base, his body momentarily bounces while still being right over the top of the base. The defender will have kept the glove on that base runner at all times. They'll come out and they'll call them out. And I'm like, that's not why we have review. We didn't have review so that you can now go frame by frame and decide that things that human beings do, because that's what we are now going to get somebody rung up or somebody's going to be out. I'm like, that's a stolen base. The body does what it does because we're human beings. So it's very much to me kind of like when you see a defensive lineman dying to get to the quarterback. And then right as they arrive, they may even be targeting the midsection. And then the quarterback moves. Or the quarterback jumps. And now a 320-pound human being at full speed who's already left the ground diving is supposed to be able to either stop himself or maneuver in a different direction because the target has moved. And then we penalize that person. Like, human beings can't do that. Same thing here. To the human eye, that game was over. That clock expired. And I actually don't care if there was 0.1 seconds left, because that's not sports. Sports takes time for that clock operator to get their hand down there and hit stop when the right thing happens. They don't happen simultaneously. That's not being a human being. So this isn't me not liking review. This is me saying that review has gotten a little bit too fine with now what we're looking for.
0: Look, that was beautifully said, and you're right. And the example you gave, I like the fact, you know what? You know what I love about watching sports, all sports?
31: Hit me.
0: I love watching humans do things that I can't do or that the majority of people can't do. So if I'm stealing and if I'm John from, you know, Office Max, and I'm stealing second base, I can't make my body stop.
31: Right.
0: That makes sense?
31: Sure does.
0: If I'm Shannon from accounting, I can't come down and hit a 34-foot three in a game. So the harder it is to do something, the more athletes separate themselves from being superhuman or being just regular human. And so I'm okay with, because if you watch it, 9 times out of 10, that player still in second base will stop his body. And you're like, how the hell did he do that? how did he come to a complete abrupt stop stick to that base? That's impossible to do. That's why I love sport, the impossibleness of it, because not everybody can play at a high level. And to see people playing at a high level, I think, is the thing that entertains us the most. And, you know, I don't think that should be undone by technology, is what I'm getting at. But the fact that just pushing back on we're humans, our bodies, but athletes are human, but they're different.
31: Yeah, no doubt.
0: They're a little bit different.
31: No, they can do things we can't do. I just think that there are also things that even they can't do.
0: And I think that part of it is, okay, right? You can do all of this stuff, but not that. And I'm like, okay, I get it. Right, that's hard to do.
31: Right, Myles Garrett comes around the end.
0: Oh Lord!
31: And leaves his feet, and he's airborne trying to tackle Brock Purdy, and then Brock ducks, and now Myles hits him in the head. Penalty. It's like, well, dude, he was already in the air. Like, he's Myles Garrett. He's not Spider-Man. Like, he can't throw a web out there and just be like, whoosh, and just stop in the middle. Like, I don't know, man. That's kind of what I'm getting at.
0: And you're right. You're right. You're not wrong. You're not wrong. But I love superhuman feats.
31: Sure.
0: That's why I love trampoline. You ever watched trampoline in the Olympics? Good Lord.
31: No, I have not. I have not. I've watched my kids do it in the backyard quite a bit.
0: Trampolining in the Olympics is the real deal. It's like, yeah, in theory, I can go get a trampoline and do that. But no, I can't. And it's just trampolining.
31: You might be one of the most broad strokes sports fans I've ever met.
0: Brother, I love it.
31: You played in the NFL. You like the NBA better than anything. I have noticed this summer, and I think I credit your wife for this, you've decided that because of the Dodgers, that baseball is cool. We know you have become America's, along with your wife, number one F1 fan.
0: Yes, indeed.
31: And now you're firing at me trampolining.
0: I'm just watch it, man.
31: I've seen it.
0: Unbelievable. I will get up, like when the Olympics or elsewhere, I'll get up at 3 a.m. and watch the medal rounds of trampolining live.
31: Remember how you just said professional athletes are different?
0: Yeah.
31: You're right about that. 3 in the morning for trampolining.
0: I will set the alarm, man, and get up and watch trampolining.
31: Oh, gosh. All right, that's Ephraim. I'm Mark. There. Speaking of those Dodgers, we need to have a couple conversations.
0: We do.
31: So let's go ahead and do that. Coming up next on Fox Football Sunday on Fox Sports Radio.

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26: 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Go to

0: there's only 30 seconds left. Like, what are you even? Okay. I'm not going to question because Trinidad.
1: I would. I question that. Yeah. I'm like, why waste it down? You had two timeouts. You had no reason to panic. I'm really not sure why he went ahead and did something like that.
0: Unless they were just unaware of where the clock was, but fun way to finish the day. Hey, one other note from this weekend, and I know that you're not a big care about the group of six guy, but a team that I think can win the national championship really struggled against a group of six team this weekend. And I'm looking at you, Oregon. So my question to you, should there be legit panic about what happened to the Ducks against Boise State? Or, Arnie, could it be more that Boise's just really good and is probably going to the playoffs this year?
1: I think Boise State is really good, and they may be going to the playoffs this year. I was a little shocked at that one, too. I was watching that game. Immediately was going to tweet out that anybody that went to Oregon should be fired. What an embarrassment it was early. I thought they were going to actually, you know, blow them out of the house. I give Oregon credit for coming back. It was a fun game to watch, but Boise State really deserves all the credit there. They played really tough. It was a good game. Moore had a good game, almost 400 yards passing and three touchdowns. And that's what it took to beat this Boise State team. They're a really good team. We underestimated them. That was a lot of points.
0: There really wasn't anything else. So Michigan, Oregon, I mean, if you were looking deep, I mean, Auburn got everything they could handle from Baylor.
1: You were wrong about Texas State keeping it close against Texas.
0: Oh, yeah, not even close. Jeez, Louise, man, Texas looked great. Though there were some opportunities for big plays that Texas State just couldn't make in that game. So we'll see how the Texas secondary holds up. All right, they're running the football. So, I mean, Ole Miss is basically setting up for an attempt here at a game winner that's going to be, what, DeSager, about 38 yards?
1: No,
0: is that what we're looking at?
1: I thought it was 48 yards.
0: 48, huh? 48. Sorry, math. Yeah. Math has never been my strong suit. So they're going to stop the clock here with their final timeout with 3 seconds left.
1: That's not a gimme.
0: That is, I mean, I get it now in both the pros and in college football. You're looking at guys that can bury it from 50-plus, but I don't know, man. Maybe I want to be just a little bit closer. 48, is that officially what they're calling it, Arnie? Have you seen?
1: I think it's 48.
0: Okay, I didn't know if they had shown.
2: It's 48 and a half, but it will go down as 48.
0: Arnie always finds a way whenever he realizes that your feed is somehow ahead of his. He magically finds a way to make sure that he can be ahead of it.
1: Yeah, I can. I'm trying to do that now, and I can't find the way to be ahead of it.
0: No, you're trying to go to Gamecast because, you know, that's the way that's always ahead of everything else. So
1: yeah, I have that in front of me.
0: There you go. Field goal is good. At the 48 yards out at the wire. What a comeback from Louisville.
1: Yeah, right down the middle.
0: Ole Miss is going to win the football game. Thankfully, we didn't have a timeout fest there at the end. But
2: this kicker for Ole Miss last year, I looked it up, from 40 to 49 yards was 9 of 10.
0: Man, that's consistent. Somehow my feed got so far behind yours, it's just now showing the field goal. Technology is a wild thing.
2: I thought the drive was just starting or something.
0: Yeah, it could be. Technology is a wild thing. All right. Well, hey, what an exclamation point there to the weekend, Arnie. And a good win for Ole Miss. It looks like Kewon Lacy avoided what looked like a devastating injury early
2: in
0: the game. But in
2: a couple weeks, Ole Miss is hosting LSU.
0: Oof. Now, we haven't talked about that yet, guys. So to put, I guess, for us, a little period at the end of our college football weekend talk. I really thought that was going to be a close game, man. I had allowed myself to buy some of the Clemson hype, and
1: I know
0: it's just one game, but 51-10, man, come on.
1: Ouch. Where does Clemson go next, man? They've got to make changes. They're so far behind the times. They've fallen behind. It's horrible. It's just, they remind me of Nike that was getting taken off the stock exchange. You know, it's just horrible for them. They got to make a move now.
0: Yeah, it was pretty rough. And there was a point where Clemson had the lead in that football game. You know, it was a 3-0 game. And you're like,
1: geez.
0: LSU threw an interception on, what was that, the second play of the game? But when the coach is able, during his halftime interview, to basically take a victory lap like Lane Kiffin was. I mean, did you see his halftime interview with
1: Holly Rowe? No, I didn't see it. No, I didn't have a chance.
0: I'll play it for you when we come back because I don't think I can do justice in reenacting it, but he basically said, just imagine if we had NFL players, huh? And was, because they were already up like 24-7, but he was able to talk his talk. Now, are you happy that LSU relented at least on that front and we don't have to talk about guys that were on NFL rosters in college right now? Are you think this is over? Because I'm telling you right now, it's not.
1: Yeah, though it's, I don't think it was going to be over anytime soon. I think it's going to drag on for
0: a while. They're
1: going to
0: keep fighting it.
1: Lawsuits, lawyers, court, you know, this, it's not like, oh, well, we'll have it wrapped up by Friday, Chris. It's going to drag on a long time. So I'm glad we didn't have to debate it. And there was so much going on. And I understand where everybody's coming from. I don't want to see this happening. Also, there was one guy though that was, I don't know if he was drafted or a free agent, was hurt, didn't participate in any drills or, you know, didn't even really go to practice. And he came back to college, and I could understand somebody like that. But, yeah, I'm glad we wouldn't have to get into it, and it will be around. It will be debated for a while, but it's going to go to court and stuff like that.
0: All right, get a break. When we come back, I'll play that audio for you. The ex-submissions to the show have been fire so far. Hit us up, your thoughts on the weekend that was in college football, and our final preseason prediction show for the NFL. We have the evidence of the exhibition slash preseason. We have all of our offseason thoughts, and we've put into basically one final hot take of predictions for the NFL season coming up with Arnie and Plank right here on Fox Sports Radio.
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0: I have, coming up at the top of next hour, I have every call from the Michigan Hail Mary win over Western Michigan.
1: Oh, jeez.
0: And I was telling our new producer, Garrett, and I was telling Tyshirt, because I talk nonstop during breaks. Sorry, guys. The Western Michigan call is the most heartbreaking thing you're ever going to hear.
1: I did hear it.
0: Did
1: earlier.
0: You hear it? Okay.
1: Yeah, I did. It is heartbreaking. I feel like it happened to Arizona. It bugged the hell out of me. I just can't believe what happened there. It just, the whole thing.
0: Oh, you're talking about last year with Arizona against BYU? What are you talking about? You said you can't believe it happened with Arizona?
1: No, I just said if it would happen.
0: I see what you're saying. I'm sorry. Yeah. I apologize. I thought you were trying to make it about you again. And remember that time whenever BYU beat us with that old Hail Mary?
1: No.
0: Kay hits us up on X and writes, plain and simple, show us what you see. Don't hide it. That's the problem. Where is this magical, mystical clock that we've never really heard of? Why haven't we had tenths of seconds on the clock in the college game then? If we don't in the NFL, right? I mean, we usually only do in basketball. Is that the next step? Because I was working this morning, Arnie, and I talked to a guy that covered the game, and he said in the press box, there was a time in the press box, the official clock, and they all knew it was like, hey, there's like 0.8 seconds left, 0.9 seconds left, whatever it is. And that's an eternity in football, right? Basketball, you got to just barely tip it. In football, all you got to do is get the snap and make a play. So, listen, you got to bat down a Hail Mary, but still, it's pretty wild that it came down to what it did.
1: Let me ask you a question. Suppose this was the NFL and it happened, and it was like in Philadelphia, and they said, sorry, we're going to put a second back on the clock so the Cowboys – get another chance at the Hail Mary, and they get it, and they win the game. What do you think would happen?
0: Oh,
1: then
0: my gosh. It'd be crazy, right? Mustang Mania representing down in Dallas. The adding 1 second back to the clock nonsense reminded me of the 72 Olympics as referees kept putting 1 second back on the clock because the Russians kept missing a full inbound pass layup and kept doing it until they made the layup and won the game.
1: Three times, I believe. Two or three times. I don't remember. Yeah.
0: You know, what's interesting is one of the greatest plays in college football history happened when a second was put back on the clock. Do you know what game that was?
1: Was it the Doug Flutie play?
0: Oh, that's actually a very good guess. No, the kick six, Auburn versus Alabama.
1: Oh,
0: Alabama, God. A receiver had stepped out of bounds. They thought the game was over. They're going to go to overtime, but they said that a player stepped out of bounds with a second left, so Saban tried the field goal, and oh, my God, they're not going to keep him off the field tonight. Come on, dude. It's one of the greatest plays in college football history. Can't believe you're not with me on the Iron Bowl. Mr. Nobody writes, as the apparently resident FSU fan on the show, I'll say don't expect too much from Florida State. Mediocre Mike Norvell has another team that looks like it could win 4 to 6 games at most. Mediocre quarterback, mediocre line play will blunt the surprisingly good running game.
1: Yeah, I'm looking forward actually to that game. Florida State did not look so good against New Mexico State, and SMU's a pretty decent team. I want to see what they do offensively. I like SMU tomorrow.
0: You like SMU tomorrow too? Oh, that's going to make me rethink things.
1: My picks have been stinking. Man, I've been horrible.
0: I noticed that something was missing from the rundown tonight. I just wanted to share this with your legion of fans. There's like Roman numeral 14. You're all over Mike Tomlin for some reason. You've got Roman numeral 12. We're going to talk about the Rams and their unique way of going after traveling to Australia.
1: Yeah.
0: Roman numeral 11 has Arnie's fantasy pick. Let's see. There's a Gino Auriemma Roman numeral on here. Something's missing. Number 10, North Carolina problems. I don't see your picks on here, Arnie. What's wrong?
1: Oh, did I forget to put my picks on there? I can't believe that.
0: Roman numeral four, but there's no record. There's no record. Well, your picks are there, but there's no record. What's wrong?
1: At the time of writing, I didn't have the final total yet, so I didn't put it on there.
0: I'm curious what that final total is right now. Do you happen to have that?
1: Yes, I do. Did you want it now, or did you want to wait till the pick segment?
0: I say we wait. I mean, it's up to you.
1: It's not very good.
0: Well, we're 40 or 52 minutes into the show. If your picks were good, I mean, that's all we would be talking about tonight is your picks. One more quick tweet before we get out this hour. Yeah. All right, we'll save your record then until later in the show. That's fine. Paul writes, the reality is Michigan will have to lose at least 3 games in order to not make the playoffs. Because as Dan Patrick likes to say, it's a TV show. You shouldn't run a sport like that. Well,
1: they won't have a problem if they play like that the way they did on Saturday. They just weren't impressive at all. They got the first touchdown on the first drive, and they did squat after that, Chris. It was horrible.
0: They looked great. In fact, I saw that first drive, and panic, concern started to seep in. Because that's where we're going next week.
1: Am I allowed to call out Dave Portnoy, or is that against like every rule that we have here now?
0: I mean, I don't know if there's any rules at all.
1: I mean, he was laughing like, hey, yeah, Michigan, we won. I'm like, oh, come on, Dave. For crying out loud, you can't be happy about that goodness.
0: I always like whenever fans are guilty of the things that they make fun of other fan bases for. It's like, you only get to celebrate wins over crappy teams because that's all you ever beat. And then, no offense to Western Michigan, but when you beat a team that's not on your level and you do it in a very sus way, yeah, that celebration is one that I think I'd hold off on just a bit. All right, you'll hear every angle of it next with Arnie and Plank on Fox Sports Radio. We are Fox Sports!
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0: to be part of it.
1: Wow.
0: I mean, what'd you say? Well, hold on.
1: I'm 10 and 18. Yeah, 10 and 18.
0: Steve DeSager comes rolling in with everything that's trending in the world of sports. What's up, Steve?
2: We have two updates. Hello on events tonight affected by rain outdoors. One, Fox had NCAA volleyball at Wrigley Field tonight, a doubleheader. Kentucky beat Penn State, but then the Nebraska match against Missouri was suspended due to weather conditions affecting the court surface.
1: Huh. Come on!
2: The problem was rain on a slick court, and they just couldn't make it playable. At one point, players during the point, both sides were slipping and falling. It looked like Arnie's pet trying to wear skates outside. So they had about a minute intermission to try and see if the thing could be playable, and then they announced, sorry, suspended. And after that PA announcement, some of the Nebraska players got on the microphone from court level and apologized to the fans, mostly Nebraska fans at Wrigley. But then players from the two sides went karaoke as a Kelly Clarkson song was playing, so I guess it wasn't all bad, but 43,000 fans at Wrigley Field for this NCAA volleyball. Now, still, you could probably guess what the record is. 3 years ago, Nebraska used its football stadium and had 92,000 for volleyball. That's going to stand maybe forever.
1: Why?
2: But tonight is...
1: Why?
2: Tonight is 43,000, and it's number two all-time in women's college volleyball.
1: There's nothing
2: attendance.
1: To do in Lincoln, Nebraska? I don't understand.
2: Chris and I did not say that.
0: Volleyball, man.
2: But at Wrigley, and again, it's not possible to reschedule the thing at Wrigley.
0: Right.
2: So they've suspended it in set number one, no less. And at a later date, they'll announce a decision on continuing a match from that point.
1: Must be
2: point.
1: Starving for entertainment, I guess.
2: But there was video of people on hands and knees with towels trying to take the water off the court. And at one point, they were actually pulling up that big decal at center court that they have with the sponsor and the logo for the event and everything, because people were slipping on that. They just never were able to continue the match. And then we've got what's going on at Dodger Stadium. It's currently Washington up 5-4 over LA, top of the eighth inning. It's going to be 90 degrees again in LA this week. But for today only... Lots of rain in LA, all day in Los Angeles, because there's a tropical storm slash hurricane off the coast. But because it's a holiday weekend, the Dodgers were going to start tonight's game at 10 p.m. Eastern time anyway. So the rain was done by the time things started tonight, and there still has not been a rainout at Dodger Stadium since 2000, amazingly.
1: Wow.
2: So the Dodgers tie the game 4-4
1: in the fifth. I think I had
2: tickets
1: for a rainout.
2: And what did you do?
1: It rained out. I didn't go to the game.
2: No, but then what did you do?
1: What, traded my tickets for another game?
2: Exactly. I don't know. That's what you can do. Do you
1: not
2: know
1: this?
2: Yeah,
1: it wasn't my tickets to begin with anyway. Oh. I was just a kid.
2: So we get to the top of the sixth. It's a tie game. Bobby Miller is on pitching. This is a guy who just came off the 60-day injured list this weekend after a shoulder problem. He's pitching in the majors for the first time in a year and a half. He had some rehab games at AAA Oklahoma City. Pitching at Dodger Stadium tonight. Washington's got second and third, two outs against him, and the Dodgers decide, hey, it's two outs. Let's just walk this guy intentionally. Bases loaded. You get the next guy. We're out of here. Intentional walk. Bases loaded. Miller throws a curveball in the rain. The rain has returned in the sixth inning. They keep playing. I don't know if the curveball slipped, but it was in a driving rain. It was too far inside. It hit the batter with bases loaded, and that's why the Nationals are leading. Barely hit him on the arm. 5-4 Washington at LA, and they're in the top of the eighth inning. By the way, Bobby Miller was a Dodger first rounder from Louisville. And his catcher, Will Smith, just a few years prior, was a Dodger first-rounder from Louisville. Hmm. And the Dodger backup catcher, I believe, who just went on the IL again today, is drafted from Louisville.
1: Ooh. Wow.
2: Which brings us to college football in Nashville tonight, where Louisville, ranked 24th preseason, tied the game with number 9 Ole Miss with two touchdowns in the last 5 minutes. And then Ole Miss wins anyway on a 48-yard field goal on the final play, 41-38. In Green Bay, dominant second half for number 4 Notre Dame, beating up Wisconsin 41-13. Today in Seattle, 17th-ranked Washington over Washington State, 24-10. Christopher Bell won the NASCAR race at Darlington. Women's hoops, Team USA 55-52 over Italy at the World Cup in Berlin. Carlos Alcaraz at the U.S. Open advanced to the quarterfinals. Quarterfinal will be against an American, Ben Shelton. Back to you.
0: Thanks a lot, Steve. All right, thanks to Todd Furman for all the time here on Fox Sports Radio. Paul hits us up. He writes, Chris, can you lend your private jet to Beth and Arnie for the Bills Super Bowl parade in February? Let me make this very clear. By no means was it mine. I'm kind of like Arnie. I need to have rich friends. And thankfully, in this instance, I did. But, Arnie, if the Bills make the Super Bowl, are you going to go with your wife?
1: No, my wife, where is it this year again? Where's
0: it's the Super in L.A. Bowl?
1: Oh, if it's in L.A., I'll go out to L.A., but my wife will go with her sister. They'll get tickets for themselves.
0: You wouldn't get invited
1: to L.A., your hometown,
0: for the Super Bowl?
1: Not at all. I'm not a Bills fan. That's
0: but
1: my
0: your wife is. Don't you want to be there for her?
1: No, not really.
0: Look at you. All right, we
1: got.
0: We
1: by the way, I got a busy. I'll have to bring this up next hour, you know.
0: Please do.
1: Wednesday's the start of the NFL.
0: Right.
1: Wednesday's my fantasy football draft at the start of the game. And Wednesday is my anniversary.
0: Oh, really? What are you going to do? Are you going to do something nice?
1: Well, I ranked it, you know, on what's the importance, 1, 2, and 3 for the day.
0: Right.
1: Let's just say anniversary hit number 3.
0: There's no way that someone who is as pampered in life as you are could put their anniversary at number 3.
1: My wife's like, we're not going to go out to dinner. I said, she goes, why don't we go out to dinner before the game? And, you know, we'll be home by like an hour early. I go, no can do. No. I got to get like physically, mentally prepared for my draft, for the football game. No can do. I can't go out to dinner and, you know, miss the pregame and stuff.
0: I like how somebody who is a trophy husband,
1: yeah,
0: is putting the reason he's a trophy husband behind his fantasy football draft.
1: Yeah. We're gonna go out to dinner on Tuesday. I don't think anything's going on Tuesday. So that's all a right. Perfect when night.
0: When we come back, it's time for the segment. It's Arnie and Plank here on a Fox Sports Saturday.
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22: I quit.
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0: I'm just saying. Seems very odd to me. What would have been the single greatest moment in the history of that football program, probably ever, in our lifetimes anyway, and they were robbed of it by some bullcrap. Listen, I got no skin in the game. I didn't bet on the game. I just happened to have it on. I was watching it. And the main reason I was watching is because the Clemson game was delayed for 2 hours because of what had happened with the weather in Baton Rouge. So that game was late. So I just said, all right, watch the Michigan game. It was close. Michigan was going to lose. So I didn't turn over. I was flipping back and forth, but I didn't really focus on the Clemson game against LSU, which was not much of a game, a tremendously terrible effort by Clemson. More on that later. So I was watching the Michigan game. I got into it. And I was like, all right, fine. This is crazy. It's going to be an upset. And because Western Michigan was right there in striking distance to pull off the upset. And then to have that happen in the end. Man, Keith in NorCal says, hot Peter talk in the air everywhere. Yes, truth in broadcasting. You don't think that's ridiculous? Peter pop-up, a dog gets a pop-up store? Peter the dog? Come on, what's wrong with you? Mark the Walker, who took shots at me for my taste in meat. Mark says, top-notch Mahler monologue. The word I could use for that game is criminal. That was the biggest televised ripoff since the Seinfeld finale. And that found second was only the tip of the iceberg. The refs gift-wrapped at least six calls for Michigan. Now, there have been a lot of bad endings to TV shows. Not that really they're have to worry about that anymore because TV, it's much different than it was back in those days. But remember the end of The Sopranos was not particularly good. They were supposed to make a Sopranos movie, and then Tony Soprano died, so that kind of ruined the whole thing. Inca Terror writes in from New York, classically trained musician. And he says, Benny, working for us on Labor Day, you are still a man of the people. You should start a whole Mahler merch line for dogs, past and present. You've got Kramer, Willis, and Parker the Snow Dog. That's right. Rest in peace, Parker the Snow Dog, our beloved Parker the Snow Dog. What a great dog that was. We miss Parker the Snow Dog, the unofficial mascot of the Denver Broncos. Just absolutely, absolutely tremendous. And there's that. And let's not also forget my dog Bella, the late great Bella, who's hanging out with Parker the Snow Dog and Kramer. Kramer, who famously, that was back when Blind Scott was with the show, and we were at a restaurant in Boston, and Kramer attacked the waitress at the pizza place, and Blind Scott didn't realize it because he's blind, and it was very awkward, and I didn't quite know how to handle that situation. Let's see. Dan writes in. He says, Mahler will be fangirling out like a teenage girl at a BTS concert when the Peter Herb Street pop-up store arrives in L.A., ravaging all the merch he can get and posting on his social media like an influencer. Yes, I'm going to get the Peter poster. The Peter the dog poster is what I'm going to get. That's so stupid. Like, how hammered do these people have to be? We're like, I know what I'm going to do. Let's get the Peter the dog pop-up store. That seems like a good idea. Why not? What the hell? All right, let's go to the phones, and let's say hello to Van, who is in Duluth, and Van is in the leadoff chair on this Labor Day weekend. Hello, Van. Welcome. You're on the Ben Mather Show on Fox. Hello, Van.
1: Hello there, Ben.
0: Hi. What's up?
1: One term came to mind as to what happened to Western Michigan. They were anally Michigandered.
0: They were probed. It was like an alien probe, is what you're saying, Van. Is that what you're saying?
1: Yes. They bent over for Ann Arbor.
0: Yes, that was crazy. It's
1: hard to count your toes that way, but you know.
0: Yeah.
1: As to the dogs, rough. I mean, it was rough to look at that. You know, really rough.
0: But doesn't there have to be some kind of change if the clock on TV and in the stadium doesn't matter and you can just make up the... Cause I've heard, I don't know if you know this, Van, people do bet on these games. And I'm sure there's somebody out there that lost an S-load of money on the money line betting on Michigan to win because they were such a huge favorite, thought they'd win easily, and they just had to win by a point.
1: Just perhaps, Ben, instead of going by Greenwich Mean Time, they were going by the Einsteinian theory of relativity, where it's like, Second can be, oh, a million years. Yeah, well, okay.
0: Yeah.
1: You know, then everybody break your clocks.
0: Well, sure. Yeah. Or the other possibility.
2: Break your what?
0: Clocks, I think he said. Yeah. Yeah, I think
2: you said that.
0: I cry. Well, that too. Yeah. Well, or it's like the Big Ten. How about this? So the Big Ten is so powerful, Van. They've got so much clout, right? That's the top conference, not the SEC anymore. The Big Ten's the top conference in college football. So they've somehow channeled like the Green Lantern, or they found a way, the Flash, to stop time or add time, right? Doctor Strange. Maybe they hired Doctor Strange. How about that? No.
1: Well, they already sucked up the Pac-10 like a vacuum cleaner.
0: But only the good teams from the Pac-10. They only got the good. The bad teams had to go to other conferences. Big 12. A couple went there, and then the ACC. So it's crazy. All right, Van. Well, thank you, buddy. The great Van from Duluth. What a great leadoff hitter. Thank you, sir. There you go. All right. It is the Ben Maller Show. As we are warming up the old engine, clap on, clap off, the clapper yapper. We'll get to that. Also, the most amazing fun fact we have ever provided regarding a sporting event, and we will give that to you. Here's the Who Am I game. We'll go to baseball for the Who Am I game. You can answer this on X at Ben Maller. So Corbin Carroll leads Major League Baseball with 16 triples. Ooh. He plays for the Diamondbacks. That's kind of a Major League team. But Corbin Carroll leads baseball with 16 triples this season. 8 more than the next closest Major League Baseball player. This would be the largest gap in triples between the MLB leader and the second place player since I had 9 more triples than the next closest player. Who am I? The answer. We'll get to it, and we will do it next.
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0: The Ben Maller Show on Fox Sports Radio. Laboring on a Labor Day. We're here for you. Got your company. Be here all night and all week. Don't forget the weekend fifth hour podcast up and running. You can hear past episodes, including the travel log from Viva Las Vegas on Friday. 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I know Terry in England was very happy that we had a big board, Big Ben's big board, to honor Lane Kiffin. That was on the Saturday pod, and then the mailbag. Round Robin mailbag. Round Robin mailbag back on Sunday. So check it out. Fifth Hour Podcast in addition to the Ben Maller Show podcast. Thank you. Well, time now for the Who Am I game. But first, the most amazing factoid. The most amazing factoid in the history of this show. And I don't think this is too outrageous. So prior to the Western Michigan-Michigan game, Lorena, what do you think the record was of college football teams when leading at the end of regulation? What do you think their record was? What do you think the record was all time? Yeah.
1: I know. 87.
0: 87. All right. Close. Check this out. So prior to Saturday night when the Big Ten added a ghost second. All right. Ghost second. Prior to that game, college football teams, when they led at the end of regulation, were 110,332 and zero. That dates back to 1869.
1: I was way off.
0: So, yes, 110,332 when leading at the end of regulation dating back to 1869. So, congratulations to Western Michigan, first team ever to lose when winning at the end of regulation, and congratulations to Michigan, first team ever to win when trailing at the end of regulation. Time now for the payoff on the Who Am I game. Someone named Corbin Carroll, he plays for Arizona, leads Major League Baseball with 16 triples this season. 8 more than the next closest Major League Baseball player. This would be the largest gap in triples between an MLB leader and second place person since I had 9 more triples than the next closest player. Who am I? That is the question. What's the answer? Maller Prop Guy says Parker the triples machine. Scrooge is going with one of the great fat baseball players of all time, Jumbo Diaz of the Reds back in the day. Thank you for that, Scrooge. Alf, the alien opiner, says the late, great Joe Morgan is the answer. Lane Kiffin from Femi, the Uber Eats extraordinaire driver there in the Twin Cities. Mark the Walker going with Gerard's father, Mr. Jackson, as the answer.
1: Sorry, Miss Jackson.
0: Squidward working on Labor Day from Ferg Dog. Who else do we have? Keith Ocho Texto says Speed Demon Daniel Vogelbach. Yes, when you think speed, you think Daniel Vogelbach. Who else we have? Kiki Kyler from Eek in Roseville, Minnesota. Benny the Bopper from Charlie in Wisconsin. That looks nothing like me, Charlie. I know you're using AI, my man, but that looks nothing like me. What else we have? By the way, talk to our guy in the Commonwealth there, Alf. He knows all the tricks on that AI. What else do we have? Ferg Dog, guessed by Robbie, the Mariner fan. Mo Vaughn from Dat Dude. Lou Gehrig, guessed by Analog Al. Cecil Fielder from Fargo Pete. Ash Hole. That's Ash, A-S-H, Hole. Got to be Minnesota great Paul Molitor, guessed by that person. Charlie Huff from Steeler Nasty. Tim Hardaway from Kev Atomic. Speedy Gonzalez, guessed by Keith in NorCal. Fats Domino from Johnny Q. That's his answer. Do you have an answer there, please?
1: Sean Higgins.
0: Sean Higgins. Is that correct? No, that is incorrect. The correct answer.
1: Oh, Figgins. My bad. Figgins.
0: Well, I don't know. Willie Mays is the answer we were looking for. 1957 for the Giants. Willie Mays and the Bill Burden. Hey, it's Maller here. 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
10: 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Now I'm all patched up, and so's the fence. That cow's not getting out again.
11: Care that gets you back where you belong. 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

0: I like her. I'm a big fan.
1: You're a fan? Why? Because you think that the Padres are going to go the wrong direction and the Angels will have a chance to somehow take advantage of that?
0: No, different conferences. It doesn't matter.
1: Different conference, leagues, whatever.
0: Yeah. No, I just, you know, I like owners who are active and fan-friendly and passionate.
2: Yeah. She is all of those things.
0: Yeah, exactly.
1: Seems a little performative to me. That's what it seems like. Performative?
0: Of course it does. You hate everything that brings joy to people.
1: I don't know if that's the case at all. I feel like this is going to be an epic disaster and that people will be saying, what happened to the
2: Padres?
1: Do you
2: want me to pull up her rap?
0: I don't think she's a rapper. I think it's like dance.
2: No, but she made a song for the team.
0: Oh, she did. I see.
1: All right. Well, let's hear that. Let's get this. This is Kwanzaa Jones.
2: I got to find it. Give me a second.
1: All right. We'll kill some time. If it's not really killing time. When you talk to a legend like Chris in Phoenix, who's got a lot to say, it's not killing time at all. This is going to be the most valuable portion of this segment. The great Chris in Phoenix, the Valley of the Sun, where it's a cool 117 degrees. What's going on, Chris? Welcome.
3: Hi, you're really pumping me up here.
1: Don't let me down, Chris. Don't let me down. We need amazing content by you. We need good content.
3: Why can the human nose not be 12 inches long? It can be 2 inches long, 6 inches long, but it can't be 12 inches long.
1: Why is that?
3: Because then it would be a foot.
1: Hey-o! Wow, you're going to go on tour. He'll be at Chuckles Comedy Club over there in Tempe coming up this weekend. So very excited.
3: Yeah, that's my dad's name. Anyway, no, I was just curious what you guys' feelings were on the Eagles this year and why not everyone isn't on board with the Eagles winning at all.
1: Because they're not as good as they were last year. And it's like, I feel like they're teetering. Like, it's at a fork in the road with the Eagles where they weren't as good last year, obviously came back down a little bit. And now this year, it either completely falls apart or they're about where they were last year, like a wild card type thing. The Cowboys are better. The Giants are better in the division. I think the Cowboys
3: are
1: better.
3: They're not.
1: Yeah, they are. They're better.
3: Jackson Dart's not going to stay healthy. You have no actual defense in Dallas, and Dallas is going to Dallas
4: a little bit.
1: All right. Well, here's the problem. You need Mr. Lemon to step in there, right? Because you got Devontae Smith, but now AJ Brown's gone because he couldn't get along. I know you have Hollywood Brown too, but you had Jalen Hurts and AJ Brown. They didn't get along on offense, and like this is a big. If Jalen Hurts goes out there and is mediocre again, like that's. And all of a sudden, people say, well, get rid of him. That's it. All right. Do we have the song? We found this? All right. Hold on. Thank you, Chris.
2: I do, yes.
1: That call did not go as well as I was hoping for. Yes. The nose joke was pretty good. Yes. So this is the Padres owner, Kwanzaa Jones, I believe is the woman's name. Yes. She hugged herself. Oh, boy. This is your owner, Coop. This is your owner right here. We're going to win. I feel the beat in my chest.
2: So, yes, they have a whole song, We All In. It just came out 2 weeks ago. Yeah, she made it for the team.
0: Are you sure?
2: Because
0: it sounds like they took the clip of her introductory news conference and like remixed into a song.
1: It does sound like they just made an AI song.
0: Yeah.
2: It says although, Kwanzaa Jones, the check mark and everything.
1: Well, that's the internet. But could that be like Lucy and the Sky of Diamonds, right? You know, the Beatles song, they have a hidden message in there, right? In there, could be some kind of hidden message, possibly some kind of subliminal message or something like that. No? So stupid. All right. It is the Ben Mashup. By the way, major props to Zay Flowers, who over the weekend came under fire as the Oriole fans, a bunch of people bought tickets out, and they have this thing called the Splash Zone on these hot, humid summer days. And Zay Flowers taking some blowback here. He was supposed to apparently appear at the Oriole Splash Zone at Camden Yards. And so people bought tickets. They paid a fair amount of money, and he didn't show up. Yeah, Flowers getting a lot of blowback over the weekend there, the Orioles and the Red Sox playing, and many fans went to the Birdbath Splash Zone to purchase tickets, pretty pricey tickets, expecting Flowers to be the guest splasher. However, he didn't show up, so they were pissed off and feel like they got a raw deal. But dude, just, you know, just the little things like that, man. You piss people off like that, that comes back eventually and bites you in the tuchus. It does happen. We've got Maller to the third degree. That'll be coming up here momentarily. Maller to the third degree. Time now, though, for the Insta trivia. And here it is. Blank was known as the Rustin Rifle. Won an MVP award before his football career literally ended with a broken neck. He would become an outdoors television host at ESPN for 10 years rather than moving into typical NFL TV broadcasting. Again, Blank was known as the Rustin Rifle, won an NFL MVP award before his career literally ended with a broken neck. He played until he broke his neck, became an outdoor television host on ESPN for 10 years, and that did not move to your typical NFL broadcast career. That's the Insta trivia, the answer. We'll get to that, and we have Maller to the third degree, and we'll do it next.
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0: No, I was at my biggest probably in the 90s, I think. In the 90s.
1: Okay.
0: But yeah.
1: And then I wanted to talk about something. Maybe you have an answer because I don't understand it. I'm a big sports fan, obviously. I've been following sports for a long time. I don't understand it, man. And it actually it sickens me. It sickens me because how much these players are making. It sickens me, 500, 600. And then what sickens me more, too, not more, but some of these fans are, like, asking, like, them get more money. I'm like, are you kidding me? You know, we foot the bill at the end. You know, the owners pay it. You know, sports, you know, channels, you know, contracts. But, you know, at the end of the day, it's the fans. You know, how much does it get to make to buy a jersey? How much does it take to take the family out to a game? You know, we fit the bill, and then, you know, look at our jobs and how much money's going, and then you see these players, you know, all acting a fool and not being, I don't see it. I mean, a lot of them are, you can't put them all in the same pot, but not being appreciative. And, you know, players that, how much is that guy making? Oh, he has a $200 million contract? He's that not even that good. And it going more and more and more, and it just, I don't understand the fans. Like, there's not more crap. And you might say, okay, well, where's the owners? Is the owner supposed to keep all the money? No, that wouldn't be either good, but I wish they could come up with a system that says, you know what, the society, fans, people.
0: Yeah, I got you. It is crazy how much. When I was a kid, I'm older than you, but when I was a kid, some of them still had to have jobs in the offseason. Now nobody needs a job in the offseason. But listen, that's the way it works. It's the way of the world. There's a demand for it. It's the only thing left, Arthur, that people watch live is sports. Nothing else. No TV shows. Obviously, movies are recorded and it takes, you know, a year to make a movie or whatever. But it's the only thing left. And that, as long as that continues, there's no end in sight to the amount of money. But we have had the Great Awakening with cable television pretty much going away, and the regional cable channels are in the crapper. And so that's not
2: good. Hey, Arthur.
1: Yeah.
2: You said you don't think Ben's dialect has changed or he hasn't aged at all?
0: This is where he plays an old sound.
1: No, dude. I mean, he sounds just
2: exactly.
1: Like
2: Ben. I'm not too sure.
3: Royals having their problems on the road. I'm Ben Maller, Kansas City, fighting for the American League Central with the White Sox. They're in Texas on this Labor Day, and the Rangers bombing away.
4: It looks so refreshing. I've decided to put on my swim trunks and dive right in.
5: How is it? If you could see me now, you would know
3: Clearly not the highlight there. I don't know what that was. Mark Teixeira, two home runs, and the Rangers on top, 6-2.
0: Yeah, that's from probably 25 years ago. Let's see, Mark Teixeira. He hasn't played in, when did he last play in the major leagues, Mark Teixeira? Let's see, look it up here. Mark Teixeira, he last played 10 years ago. And what team was he on there? The Rangers? Was he on the Rangers?
6: Should I restart
2: it?
6: I don't want to hear it again.
0: So he last played for the Rangers in 07. So that's about 20 years ago. So, hey, Arthur, call more often, buddy. We're here every night, buddy.
1: Thank you for having me, dude.
0: It's great to hear from you. Thank the great Arthur. That. Down memory lane, me and Arthur. Couple old boys. Isn't that right, Hollering James, right? You remember the olden days, James? James, you remember that call you had a couple years back, me and you? Really? Interesting. Well, this is holiday edition of Hollering James.
6: Instead of story time, it's snory time.
0: Yeah. This is a man that is the model of health. A human bowling ball. Right now he's dreaming of Tammy in Montana. Yeah. Oh. Is he farting? It did sound kind of like a fart, didn't it? Yeah. All right. Yeah. Hey, James, who do you think is going to win the Super Bowl, James? Really? Okay. All right. Why? Is that right? No way. Okay. All right. Well, you got a lot to say. This is the most rapid fire I can recall, James. I know.
6: I haven't questioned if he was breathing once.
0: No, he hasn't really paused. Must be some new medications. It's consistent. It's rat-a-tat-tat snoring.
6: Makes me jealous.
0: You're listening to our live coverage. This is a gentleman named Hollering James. I've met him. This is not some fake person. This is a real person, Hollering James. Did he just talk in his sleep? James, wake up, James. James. Can we just, why don't I just leave? We'll just leave this on. How about that? It's a holiday, no?
6: Yeah, I think this is great. We'll go straight
0: to
6: break.
0: Why don't I get out of here, and then we'll just play this for like the next hour and 20 minutes.
2: Ben and I can go home. You just have to
0: Leave it up. Just leave the pot up.
6: Imagine.
0: Let's get out of here, Coop.
6: Overnight radio.
0: Let's get out of here. My fill-in is Hollering James.
6: That's hilarious.
0: From a care center in Minnesota somewhere. He is really going for it.
6: He is sleeping good. Oh my gosh,
0: man!
2: Could you imagine if we did leave and we just played Hollering James snoring, and then he wakes up,
0: starts cursing,
2: and he hears himself on the radio? Well, I don't even hear the show though, so maybe he's not even listening.
0: Yeah. Wow. Okay. All right. As much as I would just love to do that for the rest of the hour, I'm told we must move on with the broadcast. Thank you, James. Tremendous job. There he is, Hollering James. We've got the Insta advice line for Big Ten replay officials. We'll get to that. We'll do it next.
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0: 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We know you have options, not many good ones, especially on Labor Day, but we're here for you live. We thank you. 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This is a dumb overnight show. 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
0: 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Keep it clean. It's a family show. 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Line 2, we'll start with you. Advice to Big Ten Replay officials.
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0: Okay, thank you for that. Yes, Caller, you're on the air. You're next here. 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
5: I'll take 2 hours of Hollering James snoring over 1 second of Robbie the Man.
0: All right, calm down. Is that true, James? Do you agree with that, Hollering James?
6: Yes, I do.
0: Okay, he woke up. He ruined the bet. Yes, caller, line 5. You're on the air, line 5. Hello.
7: Picking the poppy. We're going to bet on if the sun comes up tomorrow. Yes?
0: Look at that. Poppy's right there. Caller, line 6. You're on the air, line 6. We're giving advice here to Big Ten replay officials after they botched the Michigan-Western Michigan game over the weekend. Hello, line 6.
8: Yeah, go get Pablo Torre.
0: Okay, there you go. I'll go get him. Yes, line... James is back sleeping. Let's go to you. Line 2. Hello, line 2. You're on the air, line 2.
9: Is it true the Rams are favored to win Super Bowl 61 at 5.5 to 1?
0: All right, line 4, great tribute there to Jim Healy and me who stole that from Jim Healy. Line 4, hello, line 4.
10: It's not worse than the Clippers.
0: Hey, calm down, Sean. The guy, you're a Pacer fan, dude. Line 5, the Clippers will win a championship before the Pacers. Line 5, hello, line 5.
11: We got some more murders. Got to go.
0: Oh, there he goes, our man from Boca. And hello, call. You're on the air, caller. Hello.
11: Bend over and look out your good eye.
0: All right. That sounded like Slug. Was that Slug? It kind of sounded like Slug. All right. It's the instant advice line for the Big Ten Replay Center. You know who we've not heard from? Rick in Maryland. Morning time. Ooh. Rick must be off for the holiday. I guess we couldn't afford to pay for him. Let's go to you, caller. You're next here. It's the instant advice line for the Big Ten Replay Center at 877-99 on Fox. Hello, line 2.
12: Yes, they ought to get better umpires to be better referees.
0: Okay, that's Frank the Tank with another terrible call. All right, we'll do one more. Which one here, Coop? Last one.
13: Line 5.
0: Line 5, you're on the air, line 5. Go, line 5, for the Big Ten Replay Center. No, line 5, you should have picked line 4. Go, line 4. Oh, they all suck. Every one of these guys stuck.
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0: is totally unacceptable and incorrect.
1: Well, you have to take off your leather pants first.
0: Oh, no, no, no, no. Ben, eliminate him right now, please.
2: All right. I apologize, Marcel. Let's go back. Random caller, you're on the air, random caller. Hello.
0: Yeah, random caller. No Mike the Idiot-con, people. We want random callers, and that's it. Who's this? Can somebody tell what Fox Sports Radio listeners the name is?
2: I don't have a name on this call. Who do you think this caller is? What do you think here?
0: Still hollering James? Duh.
2: I don't hear him. Oh, there he is. That's definitely him. All right, we'll put him back on hold. Caller, you're on the air. Hello, caller. Welcome.
0: Yeah, welcome, caller, to here and the Ben Maller Show. Who is this and where are you calling from?
1: Respect. To get respect, you have to show respect.
0: Oh, no! No! It's Mike the Idiot Cop, people! Delete him! Eliminate him!
2: Okay,
0: right now!
2: Very emotional, Marcel. I don't know why. Let's go to a random caller, unscreened. Caller, you're live on the air. It's the Ben Maller Show.
0: No.
2: Hello, caller. You're on the air. Line 2. Hello, caller. Line 2. Line 2 not paying attention. I'm sorry, Marcel. Line 2 did not pay attention. It's a bad job by Line 2. All right,
0: shocking for Line 2. I have the player of the morning coming your way for you, my man. It's from your Los Angeles Dodgers. I know your back-to-back champs going to be in the winning streak so far, but in the meantime, your food picks, and let's get into it.
2: All right, I believe you had some fettuccine Alfredo and some chicken parm.
0: I get the chicken parmesan.
2: Yeah,
0: yes,
2: the chicken parmesan.
0: Lorena. You got the same thing with me and Ben. Go right ahead.
3: I think you had a Bob's Big Boy Burger.
0: Oh,
3: with onion rings.
2: In Toluca Lake?
3: Yeah. Mm-hmm.
2: Oh, that's a classic Bob's Big Boy. That's where they have the car shows.
3: Good. I got the Big Boy combo.
2: Jay Leno likes that, yeah. Kubalu, please.
0: Yeah, me with Ben with the war chicken. Go right ahead.
4: I think you had Domino's.
0: Oh, pizza?
4: Yep.
0: Not a mixed match it is.
2: Sorry.
0: And
2: all right, reveal the answers.
0: Man, chicken parmesan it is.
2: Yeah, that's
0: the
2: winner.
0: The player of the morning is Rookie Beck from your Los Angeles.
2: All right, very nice.
0: 7-5 last night.
2: Thank you for that, Marcel. We do have coming up in a few minutes
0: the chicken parmesan.
2: We don't have that, but we do have Maller Militia Feud. That'll be coming up in a couple minutes. But Slug is cashing a golden ticket right now from Viva Las Vegas.
5: I've got a golden ticket. I've got a golden ticket.
2: I don't know if you heard, Slug. I dedicated a whole podcast to those mashed potatoes. I just want you to know that.
6: Where do I find that? I didn't hear that. I'm sorry.
2: Saturday's pod was a tribute to the mashed potatoes. So that's it.
6: Okay, I'm gonna have to check that out there.
2: Yeah.
6: I got to get you the recipe.
2: You said you were, man. Come on, people.
6: I really will.
2: All right. I'm gonna make that this weekend. If you send me the recipe, I'll make it this weekend. So.
6: Yeah. Okay, tomorrow I'm gonna go. I'll print it out and I'll send it to you.
2: All right, you're the man.
6: But I gotta tell you, that's a crap take on the Rams going to Australia. You ever been to Australia?
2: No, I've never been to Australia. No,
6: I've been a few times. I was just in Melbourne recently, and I gotta tell you,
2: yeah,
6: hey, you're out of your mind if you think you're just gonna go and just roll out of bed and just be as 100%.
2: Yeah, but do you understand? They're in the plane's going to be like a lab, Slug. They're going to have sleeping pills for everybody. They've got you got to sleep a certain amount of time on the plane. They got beds on the plane. It's a whole to do.
6: I'm telling you, dude. The sky looks different down there. Everything will throw you off. I mean, it's awesome and everything. They should get there early and take in the sights and everything, and then get acclimated. I'm going to tell you, there's going to be an upset.
2: Yeah, you're going over to the book there. You, as a Raider fan, Slug, a big Raider fan, you're calling your shot right now, Slug, that the 49ers are going to pull off the upset to begin the year?
6: I hate to say it.
2: Nah, you don't hate to say it.
6: What do I care about the Rams? I used to go to Rams games all the time with my best friend's family back in the day when they totally blew.
2: No, that must have been at the
6: Chris Everett and
2: the Big A back in the day.
6: Flipper Anderson.
2: Willie Flipper Anderson, the greatest receiver of all time. Willie Flipper Anderson, the greatest game in NFL history for a receiver.
6: All the greats.
2: Yeah. All right.
4: Chris Everett.
2: What are you talking about, Coop? What are you laughing at me for? What are you chuckling at?
4: Nothing.
2: All right. He had the single greatest day for a receiver. He has the record for the most receiving yards in a game. Willie Flipper Anderson against the Saints, I believe. It was a nighttime game, I remember. I think
6: that bum wide receiver out of Broncos there for you. So you better do some for me, Coop.
2: Oh, Waddle?
6: Yeah,
2: Jalen Waddle. Yeah, yeah. All right, I got a game.
6: Love you.
2: All right, love you. Thank you. Go away. There's a great slug. We're going to have, I need some contestants. We're going to have a brief game of the Maller Militia feud. We'll get to that. 877-99 on Fox, 877-996-6369. We'll get to the Maller Militia feud, and we will do it next.
7: I get emotional about this. I'm about to cry.
8: NFL fans.
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0: Whatever, but we'll see.
1: Thanks. Clue number five.
2: Known for an insane number of billboards.
3: John.
2: I feel like it's John. Anybody disagree? I think it was John. That. John.
3: Wall drug.
2: Yeah, and that's Chad's wheelhouse, too. Kelsey has two. John Kreisel has two. Krasinski, Dov Lambert, and Greenway yet to score, but there's still eight items left in game number one. Here's number five of WD.
1: Clue number one.
2: Might follow an achievement.
1: Clue number two.
2: This might be your preference.
1: Clue number three.
2: Kelsey.
4: Well done.
5: That's right.
2: Oh, jeez.
6: Okay.
2: Kelsey is locked in.
3: Yeah.
7: Nice job.
2: Well done is the right answer.
8: On the first clue, too. Right?
2: Or second. Might be your preference. You got the steak hint. That's where your mind went.
7: Yeah.
4: But then I went, I was questioning backwards. The first one.
7: It's a great clue.
8: No. Well done is never in my mind.
7: No, wrong.
8: Rare? Yeah.
2: How's that room doing over there, Dov? John, you guys are
6: nice and quiet. It's chill over here. It's nice and relaxing.
9: My mic's been off the whole time. I've rung in every time.
7: Over here, one thing is not like the other.
2: All right, Kelsey takes the lead with three. Kreisel has two, but there's still seven items to go. Here's number six of WD.
1: Clue number one.
2: Might have a mask.
1: Clue number two.
2: Might have bones.
1: Clue number three.
2: Might have animal skins.
4: Kelsey.
8: John.
2: Kelsey was first.
4: Witch doctor.
2: Oh my God. Oh, look at Kelsey dominating.
7: I was not close.
6: Witch doctor.
7: I was not close on that one.
6: Not even
7: my brain was way over here.
2: Wow. Kelsey's just behind record pace because the all time record is nine, and you're at four at halftime.
7: Wow. Okay. Well done.
2: Jeez. All right. Kelsey has four. Kreisel has two. Everybody else is already in big, big trouble. But there are six items to go. Here's number seven of WD.
1: Clue number one.
2: Involves manipulation or deception.
1: Clue number two.
2: Is used to attract.
1: Clue number three.
2: This is superficial improvement.
1: Clue number four.
2: This is used to showcase products.
1: Clue number five.
2: This makes something look better than it is. Tough one. Final clue number seven.
1: Clue number six.
2: A decorative store display you can see from outside.
9: Dov
2: was first.
1: Five, four, three.
9: Window dressing?
2: Yes. Window dressing, and Dov Lambert on the board.
4: That was a tough one.
2: If he hadn't gotten that, I think all four of you said your name simultaneously. Yeah. I have no idea what we would have done for who rang in second.
9: So you're welcome, Dov.
2: Appreciate it, Dov. All right, Dov's on the board. Kelsey has four. Kreisel has two. Dov Lambert has one with five items to go. Nobody is mathematically out yet, even though Kelsey is doing well with four. Here's number eight of WD.
1: Clue number one.
2: Part of the official name means badger in German.
1: Clue number two.
2: Archie and Amos were famously tied to artist Andy Warhol.
1: Clue number three.
2: Sometimes run in front of thousands of people.
1: Clue number four.
2: Are actually excellent hunters.
4: Kelsey.
2: Why not?
4: Wiener dog.
0: That's right.
2: I blame Chad. You picked this combo. This is hitting her right between the eyes.
7: Yes,
2: she is pulling away Kelsey Cook with 5 points. Dang, Kelsey. Mm. This is nuts. All right. 4 to go. That mathematically eliminates Chad and John Krasinski.
6: It's a good run.
2: But keep playing. Why not? Keep playing.
7: Listen, I've been kicked off the show before this game. You know, I don't want to do it again. It wasn't a good feeling. Come on, Johnny K. Let's go.
2: Dov, you need all 4 to tire.
9: No problem.
2: But you're not mathematically out. Creasel, you are 3 back with 4 to go. So, Kelsey, if you get any of the remaining 4, you're the winner and you're moving on.
4: Okay.
6: Okay.
2: All right.
6: Okay.
2: Sure. I guess I'll just do that.
6: That seems easy.
2: Number 9. Kelsey going for the win. Number 9 of WD.
1: Clue number 1.
2: Likely comes from loved ones.
1: Clue number 2.
2: Aims for potentially large sums of money.
9: Dov.
2: Yep.
9: 4, 3, 2, 1.
2: Nope. Dov Lambert out for the rest of number 9.
1: Clue number 3.
2: Follows a fatality.
1: Clue number 4.
2: It's commonly connected to car accidents.
1: Clue number 5.
2: Is often associated with negligence.
4: Kelsey.
2: Yep.
4: Wrongful death.
0: That's right.
2: This is an epic freaking run. You're putting on a show. Oh, that locks it up. Kelsey wins quarterfinal number 1.
7: Way to go, dominant.
2: Kelsey. But let's put this out into the ether, Kelsey. In the history of initials, we're on game what? 636. Doyoung Park, AJ Mansoor, and Sauce have put up 9s. If you get the last 3, you tie the all-time record.
7: Nice.
4: Oh, my God.
2: It's only been done, Doe did it once. I think Sauce has done it twice. And AJ once. I think it's twice, right? Sauce, twice? Yeah, he's saying yes. So I think it's 4 times out of 635 games we've had a 9. You just need all 3. All 3 and you tie the record.
4: Okay.
2: Dang, all right. Kelsey's moving play anymore? On. Almost never. Marnie just wins. Here's number 10. Just to run up the score, number 10 of WD.
1: Clue number 1.
2: Is weakened.
4: Kelsey.
2: Yep.
4: Watered down.
2: All right, there goes the shot at the record, but why not?
4: It.
2: No, not bad.
8: When
2: though,
8: he
2: not
8: made
2: bad.
8: That face, I thought you were right.
7: Yeah.
2: I just every time you've rung in, you had it, so I just assumed. I'm like, she's going to get it. She's going to get it. All right, so Kelsey does not get number 10.
4: Okay.
1: Clue number 2.
2: Sometimes thrown.
1: Clue number 3.
2: Might have been shot.
8: John. Wounded duck.
0: That's right.
2: That is a wounded duck. Now, Creasel, don't forget, keep playing because wild cards are in play. 3's a good score.
8: I don't quit. Vomit and raise a quitter.
2: 4 or 5 would almost guarantee that you're advancing with a wild card, so keep playing. Kelsey has 6. John has 3. Krasinski and Chad, 0. Dov Lambert has 1. There's 2 to go.
7: Here's
2: number 11. Number 11 of WD.
1: Clue number 1.
2: Might involve reading.
1: Clue number 2.
2: Is often part of a routine.
1: Clue number 3.
2: This is gradual.
1: Clue number 4.
2: Parties do this sometimes.
1: Clue number 5.
2: This follows stress.
7: Chad?
2: Yep.
7: Wind down.
0: That's right.
2: Oh, nice, Chad. There we go. That's it, bud. Wind down gets Chad Greenway on the board, and there's 1 to go in game number 1 of the 2026 Initials Invitational. Here's the last one, number 12. of WD.
1: Clue number one.
2: Should be relatively comfortable.
1: Clue number two.
2: But this is subjective based on age and fitness.
1: Clue number three.
2: This is likely mentioned or measured in time.
1: Clue number four.
2: Is relatively close.
9: Dove.
2: Yep.
9: Walking distance.
2: That's that right. Is walking distance. And that wraps up game number one. Kelsey Cook, congratulations.
4: Thank
2: Moving
4: you.
2: On to the semifinals of the well 2026 done. Initials Invitation.
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2: Often appears on an airplane.
1: Clue number 5.
2: Sees a sales spike during flu season.
25: Alexis.
26: Alexis, sorry, my mic was off. Jesus. Cough drops.
2: Fantastic guess, but no. Out for the rest of number 1. Final clue.
1: Clue number 6.
2: A slogan once compared this to champagne. 5, 4, 3, 2, 1.
27: Ben.
2: 5, 4, 3, 2, 1. Anybody else? 5, 4, 3, 2, 1.
27: Muss.
2: 5, 4, 3, 2.
27: Canada Dry.
2: Yes!
27: Oh! Oh, there you go.
2: Nice. What a stall.
26: And you thought he couldn't do it, guys.
2: Wow. That was the absolute maximum amount of time, because Ben gave you 5 seconds. You had an additional 5 seconds, and you rang it in at 5 seconds.
26: I was clutch, Muss.
2: Muss gets Canada Dry at the last second. Muss has never ordered a Canada Dry.
27: Absolutely not.
2: Muss, the 45th seed.
27: You can't
2: have vodka. Fair. Muss takes a 1-0 lead. Here's number 2 of CD.
1: Clue number 1.
2: This is 1 of 3 or 1 of 6.
1: Clue number 2.
2: Has featured Bad Boys.

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8: Clue number three.
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2: Oak.
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0: That's right.
2: Good one. Those are Mad Libs and Oak. It's point number two.
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2: All right, we need an epic lady comeback here because there's only four items left, and Brandon has three, Bonus has two, Oak has two. Amelia and Marnie got to run the table
5: don't have
2: to
5: pressure.
2: Snipe this. Okay. Yeah. All right, Brandon with three, Bonus and Oak with two. Here's number nine of ML.
1: Clue number one.
2: It's considered premium.
1: Clue number two.
2: Can partially regenerate.
1: Clue number three.
2: Homarus americanus.
1: Clue number four.
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1: Clue number five.
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5: 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Slam dunk.
6: Nice.
5: All right, Rick has one. Here's number two of SD.
7: Clue number one.
5: Isn't for everyone.
7: Clue number two.
5: You might be asked to show an ID.
7: Clue number three.
5: Applies to retail, travel, restaurants, and services.
7: Clue number four.
5: This might be connected to a special menu.
7: Clue number five.
5: This is a reduction.
8: Rick.
9: Alicia.
5: Rick was slightly first.
10: Senior discount.
8: That's right.
5: Oh, Rick. Oh, you had it.
8: Rick.
5: Oh, Alicia had it too. Rick has two. Here's number three of SD.
7: Clue number one.
5: Have been used for thousands of years.
7: Clue number two.
5: Seen in lines.
9: Alicia.
5: Why not?
9: Sundial.
5: Ooh. All right.
11: Nice call.
5: Yeah, all right. Incorrect, but not a bad guess. Alicia Lewis out for the rest of number three.
7: Clue number three.
5: Commonly part of a team.
10: Rick.
5: Why not?
10: Sled dogs.
5: My God.
10: My God.
5: We have a problem.
10: Rick.
5: We have
10: my
5: a problem.
10: God.
5: And his name is Rick Fields.
10: Damn it.
5: Oh.
11: Who is this guy?
5: What if he just breaks the record and gets 10 or 11?
11: In line.
9: I kind of, you know what, at
11: He's
9: this
11: on
9: point.
11: Track.
9: Go for it, Rick.
5: Rick has three.
11: How did you? That was really impressive.
5: Sled dog.
9: My
5: All right, somebody's got to slow Rick down here a little bit. Here's number four with a 3-0 lead for Rick, number four of SD.
7: Clue number one.
5: In general, the bigger the better.
7: Clue number two.
5: Might be steel or aluminum.
7: Clue number three.
5: Have a feed horn.
7: Clue number four.
5: Not ideal function with extreme weather.
9: Alicia?
5: Yep.
9: Oh, wait, I don't know.
10: The
9: satellite dish?
8: That's right.
10: Oh,
11: Alicia!
10: Yes.
11: Nice, Alicia.
5: Satellite dish.
9: I'm coming for it.
5: There we go. Man, you're just a split second away from being tied for the lead. It would have been 2-2. Alicia's playing. But Rick finally gets slowed down. Rick has three. Alicia Lewis now has one.
11: Yeah, I'm waiting for something to come to me.
5: All right. Here's number five of SD.
7: Clue number one.
5: Is typically used for balance and fairness.

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14: 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I love the

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And I'll tell you, the just because gift goes over with more strength than probably any other. If you're getting her something just because you love her or you're thinking about her, that says a lot. 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
10: I hope you're having an awesome holiday, trying to enjoy the day off, because you flip that page tomorrow, we're live and local again. It's game week. It's a border battle week. There's a Friday feast. It's going to be a blast leading up to week one of the Minnesota Vikings season. But in the same vein, it's still good to enjoy the day that is today, free of labor, hopefully. And it's one more segment with Dwight Lundeen, his son Matt, the legendary Becker High School football coach, and then the author who did his best to chronicle it. One more segment of those two at the fair from last week with PA.
11: And Bernie Kukar's here. Are you kidding me? One of the great

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17: 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After escaping with a win at home over Western Michigan Saturday night, Michigan coach Kyle Whittingham says Bryce Underwood is their quarterback for now, but that they need to see improvement not just from him, but from everybody involved with the Wolverines. An ACC game caps off this first wild weekend of college football. 20th-ranked SMU will play at Florida State, the Mustangs coming off a 9-4 season and a victory in the Holiday Bowl. I'm Frank Arity.
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21: I believe you need designed runs and a lot of rollouts for Kyler Murray. I'd like to, which we've never had. We've never had a quarterback in the KOC system that does either of those. Let's get a
22: Cousins on the boot was good.
21: He was.
22: But not a threat to run.
21: Right. So I'm going to see these rolling pockets where defenders have to worry about whether or not he's going to pass or run and make that a designed option. In you got to and run it at least like five times a game so that defenses have to game plan for that possibility.
23: Yeah, the purgatory or jail you put a defender in when he's out of the pocket and you have a receiver, tight end, running back behind you, you're covering.
22: Yeah.
23: There's a 10-yard gap between me and Kyler. If I come off too early, receiver's open. If I come up, or if I stay back, he's going to run it. And then I legitimately got to make a one-on-one tackle in the open field against a really good running back, because this is what you're looking at. A guy who can take a 10-yard gain and make it 30.
21: Right.
23: Now, at the end of the day, is like the negative here is, can we keep him healthy? Can he obviously be get those opportunities? And he's got to be smart about it, but he's experienced now.
22: If I'm Green Bay Packers defensive coordinator Jonathan Gannon, and we're 9 days from beating the Green Bay Packers, by the way, ladies and gentlemen.
23: How's Gannon doing these days?
22: Ain't bad to catch him without Michael Parsons and Josh Jacobs, though. Yeah. But nevertheless, if I'm Jonathan Gannon, I'm doubling and or using quarters or cloud coverage or 2.5 or tripling Jefferson until, like, here's the deal. We've seen the training camp clips from Bomagai and Fridley. We've read about it. We saw your 44 rushing yards. We've seen it all. We've heard all of it. Frank Smith this and wide zone that. Until you do it in games, we're still doubling that guy.
23: Yeah.
22: So it's a process, right?
23: Yeah, and I think the other thing you're going to get from JG, and I think this season, is more pressure. I think more pressure early. Get guys in his face. Because of the size factor we talked about, making him throw out of a well, which is really challenging for a smaller guy.
22: What's
23: like
22: that mean?
23: Throw out of a well, meaning, right, there's guys, not only the rushers in my offensive line, but all of a sudden now I'm running backwards. I got guys bearing down on me, and I can't set my feet and make that throw, right? So you're throwing up over the top out of that well, right, which means you can't put the zip on it. Harder throw, got to put the angle on it. And I think you're going to see a lot of pressure early to get them off their spot. Now, can we handle that extra guy in the box and run the football?
22: Okay.
23: That's going to dictate what we do.
22: Right. But I mean, you know better than anybody. And again, you know, we tease a lot. I'm not teasing here. I'm being factual. You're one of the great linebackers and tacklers in the history of Minnesota Vikings football. Would you call yourself one of the best blitzing linebackers in the history of Vikings football?
23: Yeah, probably. I mean, I would. Are you asking me?
22: Okay.
23: No. Well, the answer is no.
22: Over the course of the years.
23: I just didn't do it a lot.
22: Okay, well, there we go.
21: They didn't let you for no reason.
22: So it's either you're right and the world of coaches are wrong.
23: Exactly.
22: Or you're really, really good at a lot of things and, you know, maybe this wasn't your fort, so to speak.
23: Maybe that's right.
22: Well, here's the point. And so they're without Micah Parsons. Yeah. Now, they've been telling us the Iowa kid, Lucas Van Ness, can bust off the edge forever. I've yet to see it consistently. Edgerrin Cooper, I think when Micah's back, he's really going to flourish in certain things. Mm-hmm. But I don't look at him as big-time pass-rushing edge linebacker.
23: Yeah.
22: What are you going to do, blitz Keyshawn Nixon from the edge? Come on, man. I mean, he's a really good special teams guy, good tackler, decent blitzer. Say it again. Go what? Whoa, Pack, whoa. Ain't going to be trash talking.
24: Hit the dump button back.
23: He's
24: at the studio.
23: He's at the wrong state.
22: Look at a mean mug and walk away.
23: Yeah.
22: I mean, my man's about 12 years old, just mean mugged us. Whoa, Pack, whoa. So, okay, they can blitz, but do you have the personnel with whom to blitz?
23: Yeah.
22: Now, this Devontae Wyatt in the middle, that's a significant problem. So you need to double that guy up, the defensive tackle from Georgia who got hurt last year. I mean, they lost Devontae Wyatt, Tucker Kraft, and Michael Parsons at just the worst time of the season. Otherwise, I think they had a really good chance to go to the Super Bowl. Wyatt's back, Parsons isn't. Kraft's back. We'll see.
23: Yeah, it's going to be a good one. And what a fun way to open, though. I think it's just the best.
21: Did you want that as a player? Your biggest rivalry game in week one? Weekend's already huge.
23: Listen, like, you all you want to do is hit somebody else at this point. Like, you're so sick of the grind and the preparation and just waiting. And this buildup is happening. Now, all of a sudden, you get this game that, again, like, to us Rubes and to the fans, like the Wisconsin-Minnesota thing, the Pack-Vikings, like, it probably matters, honestly, to them more than it does to the players, because a lot of these guys just walked into this and say, oh, we're supposed to hate the Packers now because we're the Vikings.
0: Right.
23: And, you know, but if you've been here 8-9 years, you know, been here for a while, you get that vibe. The point is you know how big of a game it is regardless of who you're playing, because it's the week one opener. But it just means more. It just means more. You get the Pack opening day, and you need to go play as well as you can, and you have really no history. You know, you have the history of KOC, you have the history of what JG is going to do with Gannon defense, but it's still a new, fresh season with new guys, and I think it's fun to go see that and open against these guys.
0: They come in a weird spot, Packers do, right? Micah Parsons is out. He's going to miss at least half the year. This Josh Jacobs thing, you know, this is something PA has been talking about for 10 years. There are things that are bad enough that they sort of cast a pall on the players and the team sometimes. This Josh Jacobs thing is not healthy. And, you know, Marshawn Lloyd, I think, is a good back. But it's still not the same. And, you know, those are two big differences. Also, this team just overhauled the wide receiver position. Yeah. They let two of the three most targets left the team. They got 170 vacated targets. Wow. It just feels like this is very much a Packer team in flux right now. And I like catching them now.
22: Yeah.
0: With all of these changes, you got, and the Josh Jacobs thing.
22: Home game.
0: I just feel like this is a more winnable matchup against a great rival than a lot of times when you see the Packers.
23: Yeah, and I think the one thing you think about week one, and we're going to talk about this all week next week as we build up to this thing, is the little things, the tackling, the blocking, the real game-like that we haven't got a lot of. Let's be honest. These starters and these ones played very, very little. So they haven't been in these moments where I'm literally taking a guy down to the field. I'm tagging off. I'm getting in good spots. I'm working on it on the side. I'm working on a tackling dummy. But they don't tackle guys anymore in the preseason.
0: I know.
23: And it's going to rear its ugly head. But the reality is every team's doing it. So you're kind of all in the same playing field. To me, it's like, how have you been preparing in your daily habits, your fundamentals of practice, to take that to the game? And then when it really hits, to be able to do it. And you're going to look at how much extra yardage are we giving up on the first initial hit after broken tackle or after missed tackle.
0: Yep.
23: That plays such a pivotal role, I think, in these first 2 or 3 weeks compared to what it did 10 years ago.
22: Will they run? I mean, this is going to sound preposterous, and the no is minus 720. The no is minus 720.
0: Okay.
22: The yes comes back plus 560.
0: Wow.
22: Okay. In the first game of the season, will the Minnesota Vikings have more running plays than passing plays?
1: Yeah, I mean, more likely, no.
22: Okay. Yes. Yeah, but, I mean, is it, so here's the deal. Like,
1: that's game flow specific. That's finding a lead in the border battle. It's first game for Kyler.
22: It's what we've heard as long as we've heard.
1: Yeah.
22: Frank Smith this, Giants 10 plays that, there goes Showtime. So, okay, it's -7. The no's minus 720. They just bet it up to minus 840. However, consider this. Last year, the Vikings ran 42% of the time.
0: Mm-hmm.
22: In 2024, 43% of the time. 23, 36.5%. And in 2022, 35.9.
1: So trending towards running more.
22: Right. I guess to cash the what would be plus 640 now, because they're crushing the no, you would need 51% runs, 49% pass.
0: Yeah. Well, okay, here's the scenario where that happens.
22: Yeah.
0: And it's not impossible. Vikings are up by 15 at half.
23: Yep.
0: That's, you know, I think the Vikings are going to win that opening game. I don't trust the Packers here. I think there is.
22: Yeah.
0: If I'm betting, I'm taking those 7-1 odds because I think at least a 7-1 chance the Vikings get ahead by a big amount and run the ball.
22: But those who believe in the Vikings running game also in this spot until there's film. And as Chad would know, you got to get a game and a half, 2.5. You got to get a good 125 to 200 plays before defenses can be like, okay, this is a legitimate thing.
0: Yeah, we know what you do.
22: And we have to pull people from 18 and hopefully catch them at the right time. Because, you know, why I laid that line the way I did, or even broached the subject, what if Green Bay can't stop the run?
0: Right.
22: I mean, those who believe in the Vikings running game and the quarterback who runs, they have the right to say, okay, well, what if those guys can't stop it? Why should we stop doing it?
23: Mm-hmm. How are official stats on a play action pass or a rollout that turns into a run, that just turns into a rushing attempt, right? That's how that operates?
21: Yes, that is correct.
23: Stats?
21: But the services will not call it a designed run, so there'll be a distinction in that.
23: Got it.
21: But
23: I think when you look at this game, just the situation where we're going to be in, I think any good running game is going to have a lot of mix in with pass. Hey. And I think when you get to this multiple tight end set look that we're trying to get to and just this run game we're trying to get to, is you have to counter that with a lot of good play action movements and looks to keep those guys honest defensively. So I think the answer is probably no, because of game situation, opening game, it's going to be a great game. Let's be honest. We know how this game's going to operate, like regardless of what it looks like on paper, like it's going to be a battle. I just see us being in a situation where even if we are in a 4-minute offense or run the clock because we have a lead, it might be 2-1. It might be 2-1 pass over run. But that running game is going to be important. I just don't think we'll do it more.
1: Well, if you believe that they're going to win this game, if you believe it could potentially be even lopsided early, even at the break, I think you have to give credence to the idea. And you could look at the coaches being historically stubborn on his passing game and all of those things. But what about the debut of Kyler Murray?
22: Yeah.
1: What about the idea of not putting him in a spot where he's got to throw it 40 times in his first game?
23: We'll lose that game.
1: Great point.
23: If he throws it 40 times, we're losing, I would say.
1: And it was a similar conversation we had about Kirk Cousins at times during his tenure here, too, where, man, if you see Kirk's attempts up near 35, 40-plus, you kind of get into trouble. In some of his best games, or the Vikings' most dominant victories at times, you see him 21 of 26, 21 of 28 or whatever, but you were getting 30 times on the ground in that particular game. So game flow can dictate this, but I don't want to see Kyler throw it 35 times in the border battle next Sunday.
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21: Someone's got to do the time right.
22: Yeah, exactly.
21: Not my fault.
22: Yeah. Does this mean you have to stay to 3:07? Exactly. So, we're going to stay till 3:07. What time does that mean the first break is? Like 12:11?
21: You can go to 27 if you want. It's a state fair. It's loosey-goosey.
22: Final show of the state fair after, 12 days?
21: It's a lot of days.
22: A lot of days. Yeah. And as tradition, although I think I skipped out last year, this is Russo Radio, Michael Russo from The Athletic, filling in or creating a new show as usual here at the State Fair. We're down at the Carousel Park. Got a great show for us today. Kevin Faulness, Radio Faulness on X, Wild Personality.
31: Personality.
22: What is your title?
31: Radio coordinator, executive producer, studio host. I don't know. I've got a ton of weird names that go on my card.
22: And you came year one?
31: Yeah, I did. I was here in July of 2000.
22: Wow.
31: Yeah.
22: Crazy. So you've seen it absolutely all.
31: I think so.
22: Yep. Dylan Laux from the Hockey News also joining. Covers the Gophers, covers the Wild. His uncle's here. His friend's here. His girlfriend's here. Everybody's here.
21: Yeah.
22: Joe Smith from The Athletic will be joining. And then my favorite guest of all time,
31: Dave
22: Kevin.
31: Mizrotti.
22: Yep. Dane Mizutani from the Pioneer Press coming. We're going to talk some Vikings. We'll talk Wild. I'm sure we'll make fun of him. He had a hard-hitting story yesterday, if everybody saw the Pioneer Press, on a big acquisition, Chip, their dog.
31: I saw that.
22: Harrison Smith signs. But yeah. We're going to have a big story on Chip, the dog. So
31: I
22: we'll talk to him about that.
31: You got Dave Mizrotti to come to the fair. I'm sure he's still so excited about that 59-7 beatdown the Gophers had over whoever, Eastern Illinois.
22: I asked him not to storm the field.
31: Oh, I can't believe he didn't.
22: Yeah.
31: I bet he's got some selfies.
22: Yeah, exactly.
31: Big Gopher fan.
22: So, yeah, it'll be fun. Brett Blakemore in the producer's chair wearing his NHL Jam shirt with Quinn Hughes and Kirill Kaprizov.
21: This could be, it sounds like this could be a antique.
22: Yeah, it's either going to be a $37 million shirt
0: Or it's going to be you might be able to sell it for half off.
1: You know, you asked Kevin Fallness what his title is. Kevin, what is Michael Russo's title?
31: Oh, America's favorite blogger.
1: No.
31: I don't. You tell me.
1: He's
31: Insider. Wild insider. He's got secrets.
0: Yeah. Do you think Pat Micheletti's listening to the show right
1: 100%.
0: Now? Just pissed.
31: Don't need to know about Pat Micheletti till December.
1: That's right.
0: December?
1: You've got the right idea.
31: Well, that's when, because now the fantasy football show is back, so the Beyond the Pond starring Pat Micheletti has been pushed back again to once football season is over. So probably sometime in December or January.
0: Why can't like the first 2 months of Beyond the Pond go on the plus?
31: I mean,
1: listen,
31: if I made the decisions, there might be a lot of things that are different around here. You listening, Chad Abbott? Just kidding. He does a great job.
0: Yeah. So, Kevin, you know, how excited are you for the season? Both of you. But, I mean, Kevin, this is you are, as we mentioned, you've been here since day one. Yeah. Media Day is on the 16th, which is where you get everybody to come in there and say, hi, I'm Kirill Kaprizov.
31: Pretty much.
0: You listen to the Wild Fan Radio Network or whatever you,
31: yeah,
0: you know, like all that type of stuff.
31: Yeah, and those are actually important. They sound dumb, and I think the players hate them, but it helps me through the entire season with
0: plus,
31: production stuff.
0: The most important thing is we get to learn the real pronunciation of their name.
31: Which they sometimes change 3 months into the season or later in their career. But regardless, I've got it in audio form, a proof of what they at least said at one point.
0: Zidlicky, Zidlicky.
31: Yeah. I told this story before, but the Kim Janssen one was my favorite. He'd been in the league for a decade. Came to our team. We knew him as Kim Janssen. And I say, hey, just say your name, where you're from, and the position you play. Okay, hi, I'm Kim Johnson. I'm a defensive. Wait a second, you said Kim Johnson? He goes, yeah, I don't care. No, you've been in the league a decade.
0: Yeah.
31: Everyone knows you as Kim Janssen. I know this is a weird story because it goes back a number of years, but he was a very good player in the league.
0: Very good.
31: Especially for the Minnesota Wild. And he just randomly decided he's going to be Kim Johnson now. That's not how it works. You get to decide how your name is pronounced. And so we headed out with him, and he was back to Kim Janssen within about 30 seconds.
0: Now, how about the two McCulloch brothers? They pronounce their names different.
31: Yeah.
0: Remember, Kobasu suddenly became Kobaso.
31: Yeah.
0: And he's North American. It's not even like my favorite, though, is still Derek Bogard because it's actually pronounced Bogard.
31: Yeah.
0: But he, from a publicity thing, he thought it would sound scarier to be Bogard.
31: And what a great choice. I think it's great.
0: Genius.
31: Yeah,
0: absolutely.
31: The boogeyman.
0: The boogeyman.
31: Yeah.
0: So it absolutely worked. What do you think of this Wild roster coming back here? It's funny because Joe Smith and I, and we'll talk about it later when Joe's on, we did a roster projection last week, and it's like the most settled roster projection that we've probably ever done, where there's just not a lot of intrigue of who could be making the team, who's not making the team. But yet, it does feel, and I did, it'll run in about a week, I did a Q&A with John Hines on Friday. And John said, the most fun about this training camp is that there really are going to be sort of tryouts for spots. Shalanov, Brink, Yurov. So that part is going to be fun.
31: I think that's the interesting part. I mean, there are some holes to fill. I mean, you're missing, you know, in some respects, three of your top six. When you take out Zuccarello, you take out Johansson, and you can throw Tarasenko in there as well. That's a significant part of your lineup that's now gone. And so, God love Blake Coleman. I think he'll do a great job, and I think he probably comes in as your odds-on favorite to be your second-line wing, and then you throw in Shabanov with, you know, it's a hope and a prayer. There's a lot of question marks. So I'm excited to see how it all plays out, because what you know about this team, there are superstars to build around. There are things that are already in place that are going to be fantastic to watch, but it's going to be those question marks that are massive question marks on this team. So I'm anxious to see how it all plays out as the September becomes October into November and beyond.
0: It's to your point on the number of superstars on this team, it's usually most teams don't get two players representing them at the NHL Media Tour. Usually the only team that gets that is Edmonton, where McDavid and Dreisaitl show up. But the league requested Quinn Hughes and Matt Boldy this year, obviously two great heroes from the gold medal winning team. Dylan, from your standpoint, it's probably been a long off season. You got to be super excited, tired of going with Carp to Twins games and things like that. And now you get back to work.
2: Yeah, I've been doing a lot of hockey, though. I've been doing a lot of coaching on the ice, too. So it's been hockey all summer. But to the Wild's standpoint, I think it will be an exciting season. I want to see what Coleman can do, especially on the second line. I think losing Johansson was a miss. I know we talk about him in the top six forever, but he was very, very good defensively, especially with Eck and Boldy. And I do think that Coleman can fill that right away. So we'll see what happens there, but to Kevin's point, there are a bunch of, you know, younger guys, Shabanov and Yurov and Brink, who could all come in and make impacts and move right into the top six, which I think is intriguing to watch as a fan perspective, to see kind of some of those younger guys improve this season.
0: Who are you coaching?
2: I've been doing a lot of summer coaching, so I've been on the ice. APX Hockey is the company. It's a lot of different age groups. Been with high schoolers, Bantams, juniors. And then I'm coaching an 18U team, the Generals.
0: Wow. So,
3: and you're a lot of hard work.
0: Yeah. Any scouts?
2: Yep, for the Generals. So we have a fall tournament league we run here, and it's a bunch of 17, 18-year-olds that are hoping they can go play in the North American League, and I think it's a good launch point for them. You get a ton of North American scouts and other coaches that come out and watch and see if they want to include these guys on their teams. So we got a bunch of Minnesotans, and it just strengthens that Minnesota hockey is the best.
0: We haven't talked about Quinn Hughes yet. We will do that after the break. I'm sure that we're going to be doing Brett's breakaways. I got to think that Quinn Hughes is going to be a topic.
1: It may come up.
0: Yeah, it may come up. We're going to talk a little bit more about Shabanov, and we got a really cool thing that we're going to talk to Kevin Fallness
1: also,
0: about in the last segment.
1: We do have the 5C's microphone up as well. If anyone in the crowd wants to ask a Wild question to Wild Insider, you can.
0: Or to Fallness.
1: Or to Fallness as well. So that is available for you if you want to come up.
0: You want to tell everybody what the 5 C's are?
1: The 5 C's are comments, concerns, complaints, compliments, and questions.
0: Okay.
1: So anything into that microphone, feel free to come up and say hello.
0: Right. And skip the fourth, the complaints. We don't we don't need complaints.
1: The 4 C's.
0: Yeah, yeah. It's the 4 C's microphone tonight. Joe Smith still to come. Dave Mizutani still to come. Brett's breakaway is next. This is Michael Russo from The Athletic.
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0: Of the fan after 12 days. Still a lot of merchandise left, by the way, so you can go out and get your shirts. Brett Blakemore didn't make the back of that one shirt.
1: No,
0: all the producers did. They should have fill-in producers.
1: I was saying that me and Max could be like, because it's a Grand Theft Auto shirt, maybe we're like getting run over like a like a one of those like random civilians that Commons drive in the car. I would have taken that.
0: You should ask Little B about next year having a worst case scenario shirt.
1: I think it's a good idea. You should have seen, usually after sermons is over, the crowd hightails it out of here. But no, we actually, I was very pleased with everyone coming up and saying they listen to Worst Case, which is mind blowing to me.
0: Yeah.
1: That anyone listens to that.
0: I thought the worst case scenario was pretty much fan line or something.
31: Fan line. It can be. There's been some nights where it hasn't been pleasant. A lot of tap dancing, but it's fun.
0: Let's see. How was fan line after game 4 and game 5?
31: I don't remember specifically, but there's times where it's fun. There's times where it's not as fun. But, you know, the interaction is always a blast, and especially with Halvey on board.
1: How is
31: last
1: Denny
31: year,
1: in Prior Lake?
31: Especially in the playoffs, we had a lot of... we did it on YouTube, so it was kind of a neat little interactive spot. I don't know. It was cool.
0: Yeah. Halvey will be back?
31: God willing. I never know. He always, anytime he calls me, I'm thinking he's going to join the Chris Hockey Band, or he's going to join Shinedown and travel with them. So I never know when my phone rings. But as of today, September, whatever it is, Halvey is back in the Bob Kurtz Radio Center.
0: And you have another job opening, right? Or has that already been filled?
31: It has been filled at this point in time because Alexis Huss is with child, and she's giving birth like the first week of the season. So we're in the process of, we've hired a person. Now we've got to train him. It's Ben Haney with the Timberwolves Radio Network. So we'll have him, Colin Landstein. We got the whole bunch of misfits back for another season of Minnesota Wild Hockey, including Tom Reed, by the way, who I'm told is doing every game of the regular season.
0: That's awesome.
31: At 93 years old. He's not 93. But he's spry. He's ready to go, and I've been told he's ready to rock and roll. So.
0: He's spry. Yeah. That is the voice of Kevin Faulness. Dylan Laux here as well. And it's time that everybody's favorite,
22: Breath
0: Beyond
22: Lake
0: the Pod.
22: Boys, breakaways.
0: Yes, this is what Pat Micheletti looks forward to every week on Beyond the Pod.

0: Giordano's bestiality.
1: Oh, yeah. Well, how do you divide zero into three? Go ahead, Joe.
0: Exactly. Well, we've gone about 23 minutes without mentioning the situation or what's going on. So my first breakaway, it's obvious. What's the panic meter for Quinn Hughes? It seems like, if I'm reading the room, it seems like the panic meter is starting to fill. Obviously for me, as we all know, it's been high for months now.
1: You live
0: but it seems
1: there.
0: Like everyone's, unfortunately, I wish I didn't. It seems like everyone's starting to catch up with me. They're like, uh-oh, this might not go how we want it to go. Russo?
2: Dylan?
3: Kevin?
1: Russo?
4: All right.
5: He's got secrets.
4: Yeah, I mean, look, it's September 7th, and he's not signed. And the other thing is that on September 9th, Wednesday, he'll actually be in Vegas representing the Wild at the NHL Media Tour. And part of that, beyond the 50 promotional things he does, and he's going to sit down with Elliot Friedman and all that type of stuff, do a bunch of commercials, I'm sure, with Jack and Boldy and those guys. He sits down with five or six writers, AP, The Athletic, you know, The Score, Canadian Press, things like that. And the one thing about both Hughes brothers is they don't dodge questions usually. Like last year, I've covered it many years in a row. I won't be there this year. Mark Lazarus is covering for us because I had meetings in Chicago. And, you know, last year is when Jack, on day one of that, sat with us and he basically said, yeah, I'm not going to beat around the bush. I want to play with my brother and blah, blah, blah, blah, blah. And the next day, Quinn came in and we thought he was going to lower the temperature and he did anything but. So we also know that he's not going to dodge questions. So, you know, this is going to be the first time that he talks about this and we'll see what he says. Now, the Wild, inside the Wild, you know, they basically continue to talk about confidence and the fact that they're going to be able to re-sign him. I know that they're meeting next week face-to-face when he gets back to town on Thursday. At some point next week, he gets to town Thursday, and they'll start talking to him and his representatives a little more. I do think term is a big thing. I think the Wild really want to give him that 8-year deal at $20 million. And I, you know, and if worse came to worse and didn't work out, you always say to him, you know what? I'll trade you if you want to go to Jersey. Then if you want to go to Detroit, we'll trade you. But let's go take the money. The Wild actually want to give him the money. I think he would be more inclined to sign a 3-year deal, align himself to where he could become a free agent with Jack. Maybe they come here. Maybe they go to Detroit. Maybe they go to Jersey. Wherever. You know, so that's where it comes down to. But the deeper it goes, and the fact that this is not like Kirill Kaprizov. This is like Kirill had this huge range that he could sign at. And it was a true negotiation. He was signing the biggest contract in NHL history. We know at whatever term Quinn gets, it's going to be $19, $20 million. You know, 18 and a half, whatever, if it's on a shorter term deal. I know that they probably have to give him 3x20. So the fact that it's not done, I just think is a little nerve-wracking. And the closer we get to opening night, you know, it becomes an issue, right, Kevin? Because, you know, if they get off to a bad start, you know, injury, anything. So I just think that they really should, you know, the second he gets back here, get in a room with him and try to bang this out.
1: So from your Spidey sense, at the end of the last season, you heard Billy, you heard Quinn have their press conference, and they were all saying the right thing. At that point in time, I'm going to assume you were a 10 out of 10. He was going to sign an extension for some length, for some term, whatever it was. By the start of the season, your thought was 10 out of 10, it's going to happen. Where is your Russo meter at this
4: yeah,
1: point?
4: Yeah, I mean, I think we'll know a lot more Wednesday.
1: Okay.
4: Right now, I'm still on the optimistic side.
1: Yeah.
4: But
1: still 9,
4: you know, and
1: 10?
4: And the other thing is,
0: what's the number?
4: When I talk to people on his side, you know, they still tell me that his intention is to sign.
1: Yeah.
4: And I might know more later today, potentially. But Wednesday, I don't even want to give a number because Wednesday I just think it's going to be very fascinating what he says. Does he basically put this to bed and say, look, my intention is still to sign, yeah, but I'm thinking about a whole host of things and, you know, we'll get this done. Or does he say that, hey, you know, I'm still really thinking about whether or not I step? Or does he dodge it completely? So I think we're going to know a lot more Wednesday. Dylan?
3: Yeah, I mean, I just feel like right as the season ended, I feel like he said that he wanted to get that extension out of the way, and I think there was a lot of waiting just to see, especially with Cale Makar. I don't know if that changes anything from the agent side of maybe who wanted what or someone was waiting for the other to sign, but I do think that with him gone and then in the offseason, you're not doing much talking with him face-to-face. Once you get him in person, I think you can really start ironing him out. whether it's a shorter or longer, or whether he wants to stay or not. So I feel like these next couple of weeks will be pretty telling.
0: Am I being crazy or cynical by saying if I'm Bill Guerin and that, what was it, July 1 hits, I'm moving heaven and earth to try to figure something out and have a sense of urgency. Is that just me being an outsider that there was and I just don't know about it? Like, what can you tell? Because I would have done anything to get that hammered out instantly.
4: I think part of it was the whole Dylan Larkin thing. I think they were really trying to move heaven and earth to sign, to trade for Dylan Larkin. And I think that Quinn was very much in the know on that because they skate together in the offseason, probably knew that trade was, you know, that he wanted out. I think nobody expected Steve Yzerman to effectively get fired. And it slowed everything down. You know, the one thing I'll say, and, you know, take all the human part of this out of it and the fact that they want to, that the Hughes brothers want to at some point play together and all that. From a hockey perspective, as good as the Wild are now and as intriguing as it is to have Kaprizov here and Boldy and Eriksson Ek and all that type of stuff, you know, to me, what I guess my biggest thing is they have a number one center.
0: Yeah.
4: The Wild don't.
0: Yeah.
4: If Larkin came here, I think that would get him to sign immediately. But the one thing, coincidentally, their number one center is Jack. And I think that intrigues him, you know? Like, they played together, and they were very dynamic together in that that Olympics. They obviously, I mean, these are as close of brothers as you could have. And so I think that's part of it. I just think that they really were working on, let's build a team, and then we'll get to this. You know, I think that the one thing I will say is I'm sure, even though he's never told me this, I'm sure Bill Guerin is stunned it's taken this long because I think he thought that this would be much simpler negotiation. And again, you know, the unlike Kaprizov, the number is the number. Like, we pretty much know what he's going to sign for, where Kaprizov was a whole host in between. He was setting a new standard.
1: One of my favorite parts of Brett Blakemore's breakaways are sniping his breakaways before he can get to them. And you just mentioned the Dylan Larkin thing. I think it was a foregone conclusion that Larkin was gone if Yzerman was still there. But now that Yzerman's gone, is there a chance of reconciliation between the Wings and Larkin?
4: Well, the way I look at it is that they, right now, training camp's in basically a week and they don't have a GM.
0: Yeah.
4: And how's a GM just going to come in, especially if it's the Tigers?
1: Yeah.
4: Like, this, the Tigers GM has no real relationships right now in the National Hockey League.
0: Yeah.
4: Like, how's he just going to come in and suddenly just, all right, you know, have that meeting with Dylan and then know what to trade for? Right? Like, it just seems like they are way behind here. Like, how is it this late in the process and they don't have a GM yet, unless it is him? And they're, you know, and that's what the delay is. So at some point they gotta hire somebody, and then it's a question of, you know, that Bill Guerin is going to be on the phone immediately to try to get that done. And then it's a matter of what is in that trade, because you got to trade. They're going to have to trade money. It would put them over the cap to just add Larkin without giving up price. So who could that be?
0: Yeah.
4: There's only so many guys that they can move off this team that makes sense, you know, and it's not like Trenin and Sturm are just getting that done, or the money adds up. I mean, are they, you know, would a Brodin move the needle for them? I don't know. I mean, he's only got a year left on his, you know, 2 years, what, 2 years left?
0: Something like that.
4: And he's in his 30s, and he's oft injured. Like, is that something, even though as much as we know that the Red Wings love Swedish defensemen, I mean, is that moving the needle for them?
0: Yeah.
4: So, like, I just think it's – I'm not saying it can't ever happen, but this could go into the season for them. And the one thing we learned last year just with the Wild is that technically your off-season work doesn't have to be done in the off-season.
0: Yep.
4: It can – you know, as long as you get that trade done before this, you know, playoffs, it's – you know, there you go.
0: There you have it, Brett Blakemore's breakaway, because we just did Quinn Hughes, and then I got sniped on the Larkin bit.
4: You don't have anything else?
0: It's just time.
4: Is it?
0: Yeah, we should probably head to break.
4: Okay, we'll do that. He's the producer. He's the boss.
1: I guess so.
4: Yeah. Nicoletti would let me go on.
1: No. Yeah, he would, actually.
4: So, all right, we'll be back. Final segment of this hour. Joe Smith still to come. Dane Mizutani still to come. We will be talking Vikings with Dane. So this will not be an all-hockey show, I promise you, if you're here for that. Kevin Faulness, Dylan Laux, this is Michael Russo from The Athletic. We'll be back here on The Fan.
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3: Twin Cities weather. It's going to be a pretty nice day for the final day of the Minnesota State Fair today. Partly to mostly cloudy, a little muggy with a high right around 80. Tonight, scattered thunderstorms after 9 or 10 p.m. Our low 67. Tomorrow, mostly cloudy, scattered thunderstorms with a high of 82. I'm meteorologist Sean Cable. Right now, it's 80.
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7: Twin Cities weather. It's going to be a pretty nice day for the final day of the Minnesota State Fair today. Partly to mostly cloudy, a little muggy with a high right around 80. Tonight, scattered thunderstorms after 9 or 10 p.m. Our low 67. Tomorrow, mostly cloudy, scattered thunderstorms with a high of 82. I'm meteorologist Sean Cable.
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0: I'm not that famous, but I don't want to tell the fair, hey, you know, come here on June 26, 2027. That is the day we're getting married. We're very excited. And we're excited to keep it in Minneapolis. It's 5 minutes from where we live. I have family from Hawaii. She has family from Connecticut. It'll be really fun to be able to show off kind of our city to our family and friends. That
1: you know what would be really much cooler is showing off Hawaii.
0: Yeah.
1: That's what people want to see.
0: If you want to donate, and if anybody in this crowd wants to donate, we will get married.
2: So what you're saying is June 27th of this coming year, June 26th, just drive around downtown Minneapolis and look for people in formal clothing and then follow them in. That's what you're saying.
0: If you care enough, yes.
1: Is June 26th a Friday or Saturday?
0: It's a Saturday. Yeah, it's a Saturday. Yeah, we're very excited.
1: Wow, I wonder if that can get me out of covering the draft.
0: Hey, it's all about you. So.
2: We won't have any first-round picks anyways.
1: That's day two, and it's that's the day I hate covering.
0: Oh, man.
1: I hate covering that.
0: Well, I hope my wedding can get you out of covering the NHL draft.
1: Yeah, but I think we should still maybe do Hawaii. Where are you honeymooning?
0: Probably Hawaii. So,
1: really?
0: Yeah, nobody's invited to that.
1: Kauai?
0: So, I don't know.
1: Island?
0: I have an affinity to Oahu. That's where all my family is, so we'll probably go there.
1: You can't have your honeymoon in your home state, in your home city.
0: I love it there. We'll probably go to Maui, though, too. Jess, my
1: you got to go to the Big Island. Big Island's amazing.
0: Yeah, well, and any island, I think, that we could end up on. Hopefully, we will make that happen shortly after we get married next year.
1: Weston in Big Island. That's where you're going.
0: All right, perfect.
1: I'm excited. And then you go to Merriman's, great restaurant.
0: Yep.
1: Definitely. You've been to Merriman's?
0: I have, yeah.
1: Nice. Which one?
0: The one on Maui.
1: Yep. Okay.
0: Yep.
1: Yeah, that one I haven't actually been to.
0: Yeah.
1: You know what's crazy is, so I was in Maui last summer and Lahaina. It is, like, gone.
0: Yeah.
1: I honestly was driving around, like, where are the places? And then it, like, that's when it finally dawned on me that it's gone.
0: It's very sad, yeah.
1: Yeah.
0: I think we went 2 years ago, February, it must have been 2024, and just drove around Front Street. I was there with friends, actually some friends who are in the audience right now, in I think July 2022, and that was before the fires, and Front Street was thriving, and there was so much history down there in the Lahaina area in Maui, and it's all gone. It's very, very sad. They have bounced back, I think, in terms of the tourism on that island. But it will never be the same, certainly on the West Maui.
1: Yeah. By the way, Jess Myers is texting the heck out of us right now. I don't think he appreciated me calling Harrison Smith the Jess Myers of the Minnesota Vikings.
0: It's kind of an honor. Harrison Smith's a legend. And,
1: I know.
0: So is
1: Jess is a legend in his own mind.
0: Exactly.
1: Yep. All right. So tell us, tell us first of all, you already told us what you think is going to happen in the Packers-Vikings game, sort of. This season as a whole, he went through the entire schedule and he's very impartial, Brett.
2: He
1: says 8-9.
0: 8-9. Well, that's
1: no
0: interesting because I've made my game by game prediction this morning. The article published. It'll run in the paper tomorrow.
2: And
0: I've got them at 11-6. I have them at 11 wins. I think the Vikings won 9 games. They went 9-8 last year with, I can't stress this enough, some of the worst quarterback play we've seen under Kevin, definitively the worst quarterback play we've seen under Kevin O'Connell, and some of the worst quarterback play we've seen from the Vikings in my lifetime. And they still won 9 games with a harder schedule. They were playing a second place schedule last year. They would be playing a third place schedule this year. The division that they were playing will be a little tougher, but I think 11-6 is certainly on the table. I think this defense is going to be very, very good again. Maybe a top five defense if everything goes according to plan. And I think the offense will be able to do enough to consistently move the ball. So I'm pretty bullish on the Vikings. I think largely because I'm bullish on Kyler Murray.
2: Last season, the Vikings were eliminated, I think, before Christmas.
0: They were.
2: And they had about 5 weeks to go, and they didn't play a single contending or trying team within that 5 weeks. And I think they went on that run, which Meat Sauce loves to rip because it cost them the top 10 pick, and they ended up moving down to, what was it, 14, 15,
0: yeah.
2: 16? So I do think that has to be accounted for, that the end of the season was cupcake central or backups. No, I have them, I mean, just quickly, 8-9, losing week one to Green Bay, go figure. Uh-huh. But then Bears at away.
0: I have a loss in that game. That's a tough game at Soldier Field.
2: I do as well. Bucks away. I actually really like Baker. I have the Bucks beating Green Bay in Tampa as well.
0: So you have them starting 0-3.
2: I do.
0: That would be tough scenes in Minnesota if they start 0-3.
2: Well, they get back to 3-3.
1: Dan will get the knives out.
2: Yeah. They get back to 3-3 because Dolphins
1: then you,
2: at home.
1: Be the Jess Myers of the Pioneer Press.
0: Oh, boy. Here we go. Let's let that one go, eh?
2: Just direct all your texts to Russo Radio. But, yeah, we don't have to go through the whole schedule, but I have an 8-9. But you'll get back to 3-3. Dolphins, Saints, Colts. Those are three wins, and then you can go from there.
0: There's a really tough stretch in the middle of the season. I think it goes Buffalo, Green Bay, or it goes. I think it goes Lions, Buffalo, Green Bay. I have them
2: and San Francisco
0: have them
2: after
0: losing
2: that.
0: All of those games. I have them winning against San Francisco and Mexico City because I think by then the substation in San Francisco will have just knocked out the entire roster of the 49ers. I joke, but they have issues down there. I think if they get solid quarterback play, which I expect them to get, they will be better than they were last year. You're right, 9-8. Is a bit of a, I don't want to say fraudulent, because you just play who's on your schedule.
2: Yeah.
0: But they were committed to going 9-8, and they made sure by hell or high water they were going to go 9-8. But that was still with pretty bad quarterback play. J.J. McCarthy up and down. Max Brosmer up and down. They still won the games. I just think they're going to be better this season. I think they've invested in what they need to invest in on their in terms of their weaknesses last year, and I think they're just going to be a more well-rounded team as a whole.
1: I'm amazed at the difference. I mean, that is a huge 8-9 to 11-6. That's
2: it's a big window.
1: Yeah.
2: What's their over/under wins?
0: Eight and a half. So if I'm right, you're not sweating out.
1: Are you going to Mexico City?
0: I am. Yeah.
1: Nice.
0: Yeah.
1: Have you been there?
0: I've never been there. I've heard it's a great food city. I don't think I'll be there very long. It's not like last year when they were in Dublin and London.
1: Right.
0: And you could experience the whole week. I'm flying out on a Saturday and flying back on a Monday.
1: Oh, wow.
0: But I hope to get out there for at least to a couple of restaurants. I've heard it's a great, great food city and certainly one I'm excited about.
1: Wow, that'll be cool.
0: Yep.
1: And San Francisco is in Melbourne this weekend. They were in a couple of days.
0: Crazy.
1: Yeah. Talk about a long trip for one game.
2: I think we've got.
1: You want to be on the winning side of that one.
2: We have, two more sleeps until real football that actually counts in the NFL.
0: I can't wait. I can't believe that. Yeah, Wednesday it will be Patriots, Seahawks, and then, Thursday, Niners, Rams in Melbourne.
1: And Patriots, Seahawks are in.
0: That's in Seattle.
1: Okay.
0: Yeah. So that's the Wednesday. That's the opener, the Super Bowl rematch, and then we'll.
1: And are they in Germany this year, the NFL, or
0: they're in every country
2: almost
0: now.
2: Certainly.
0: Yeah, I think so. Yeah.
1: Crazy stuff. Wild. What's your prediction there?
2: What's the win over under for the Wild?
0: If they can bring back Quinn Hughes, and I guess we'll see if they can.
1: Well, Quinn is on the Wild this season.
0: Yeah, I like their prospects.
1: Somebody brought up to me the other day. I didn't even bring this up to anybody from the Wild, but everybody talks about that September 15th deadline and the fact that he could sign up 8 years up until September 14th. But if you were going to ever trade him to New Jersey, it actually would make sense to do it before September 15th, because if they're going to sign him to 8 years, that would basically say to them, you have to give us much more assets in return. Mm. Because remember, the most, if the Wild don't ever trade him to Jersey, the most he could sign there is for 6 years.
0: Yeah.
1: So
0: it's interesting.
1: Yeah.
0: I mean, it's.
1: I'm sure that hasn't. And I shouldn't. I mean, I would not. I don't care about that. That can't go into Billy's mind.
2: I mean, I know playing with your brother the whole bit, but is Jersey the horse you want to hitch to? Is that the winner, or do they not care about, as long as they're playing together, it doesn't matter?
1: I think that would be the only reason to go there. It's Jersey.
0: Yeah.
1: We'll talk more about that with Joe Smith. I thought I saw Joe. He's around here. There he is.
2: He's somewhere.
1: Yeah, there he is. Maybe you'll stick around for a segment with Joe. Yeah,
0: maybe one segment.
1: Yeah, yeah.
0: Yeah, we'll see. I got some friends here. I don't know if they want to listen to any
1: Joe wants
0: anymore.
1: Joe wants you gone. He doesn't want you taking his time. There you go.
0: Yeah.
1: All right. Dean Mizutani, Pioneer Press, you can read him. And Dean Mizutani on X. There you go.
0: Yep.
1: He had a hard-hitting, incredible piece of journalism yesterday about Chip, the team dog. So definitely read that story out. That was very entertaining. Horrible quote, Chip, though. It's just one of the worst quotes I've ever seen. Lots of roughs and barks and things like that. Dame Mizutani from the Pioneer Press. This is Michael Russo from The Athletic. We'll be back here with Joe Smith, my colleague from The Athletic. Final hour of the state fair shows from the fan and Brett Blakemore ready to cry. Very upset about that. We'll be back.
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26: Golden Gopher head coach P.J. Fleck says he was generally pleased with Thursday's blowout win over the visiting Panthers.
27: A lot of really good, and then there's some things we got to get a lot better at, obviously. I think every time you leave a game, you're always looking for that. But I'm really proud of their effort. I mean, we talked all week about taking care of business, you know, and, you know, the first drive we drop a ball, and then all of a sudden we got a punt, and, you know, we didn't like that very much, but I think we executed really well on offense. You get seven, defense held them, get a punt return for a touchdown. You know, having two punt returns for touchdowns, I mean, that really helps. We haven't done that in a very long time, so I thought our defense just swarmed to the football.
26: Fleck says his team has some things to work on.
27: We said this whole week's going to be about how we do things, our how, our violence, our execution, and our culture. And we did a lot of that 90% of the time. And then there's that 10% that just kind of irks you a little bit here and there. But it was our first game. You find out a lot about your football team, then you can respond to it because we got a really good opponent coming here next week.
26: The 1-0 Golden Gophers will host Mississippi State this Saturday at 2:30 at Huntington Bank Stadium. There are tickets still remaining for the game at gophersports.com. That's the Golden Gopher Daily Update. I'm Mike Graham.
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0: State Fair. Very exciting.
1: It's emotional.
0: It is emotional. 12 days. I've done this show many, many times. It's become tradition, and I'm really happy to be joined by my colleague at The Athletic, Joe Smith. Everybody knows Joe is a former Wild, former Lightning writer, covers the Wild, but former Michigan Daily beat writer.
2: Yeah.
0: You grew up at Michigan, cheating school. We're a few
2: third generation Michigan family here.
0: Yeah. We're basically you know, all football games are 60 minutes in a second. Were you watching that live the other day?
2: Good story, actually. If anybody cares, I don't think anybody does here, but was watching it. My wife and I and our son went to a cabin up in Minnesota, like an hour north of here, and we were watching the game. And it was one of the worst performances I've ever seen Michigan play in my life. And so it was like 2 minutes left, three and out, Michigan. They were down. I'm like, I'm done. Like, let's stop. Like, whatever. And I rarely quit on games. I'm like, this is just bad. You know? So I didn't know that they won until the next morning.
0: Oh, my God. Like the old days. Where yeah. Like, open up the newspaper.
2: You know, like, because I seriously, that was like one of the worst performances I've ever seen in my life. And I was like, I can't stand this, you know, watching this. I'm too old to be grumpy about this. And so I'm like, all right, let's go watch The Diplomat. We watched The Diplomat for a while.
0: No way. Yeah, that's hilarious.
2: And then, woke up, saw the replay. It was still a really bad performance by what should be a good team. So Oklahoma this weekend will be the real true test in yeah. how good they are. But that was just I feel for Western Michigan handled so well, though.
0: Yeah,
2: like,
0: yeah.
2: I give them so much credit because that would have been a landmark win for them, right? That would have been a huge win, and they deserved to win that game. So really was impressed in how Big Ten handled the next day with the video and showed how the ref's clock was different than this clock and whatever. But if I'm a Western Michigan fan, man, that'd be so brutal to take.
0: How do you think Cheryl Reeve would have handled that?
1: Probably not well.
0: Not well. Quinn Hughes, your thoughts.
2: Deep thoughts by Jack.
0: Speaking of University of Michigan, Quinn Hughes.
2: Yeah, Quinn
0: shot.
2: Hughes, another Wolverine. Yeah, like, listen, we're getting down to crunch time, I think. I mean, obviously, we all know camp starts next week, and the whole idea is for him to get signed before the season starts, or training camp would be ideal. He does have that media tour in Vegas a couple days. We're all interested to hear what he has to say because everyone's been speaking for him the last 3 months, so eager to hear that. But, yeah, I mean, the Wild have still felt that they're confident in their own way that they can sign him. He hasn't said anything different to anybody else that he doesn't want to sign in Minnesota. So
0: that we know of.
2: That we know of, yeah. Until
0: except Jack and Luke and Jim and Ellen.
2: Yeah, aside from that. But, yeah, I think that overall, like, until – I think we're getting closer. I am honestly surprised that it's taken this long. Quite frankly, I don't know about you, Mike, but I'm honestly surprised. I didn't think it'd be July 1st. I didn't think it'd be then. I thought it'd take a little longer, and I know players have a summer tour of things they want to do and how much fun they want to have, and I totally understand that. But it is getting closer to time where this is a franchise-changing player, and you want to have an idea of where his head's at, and you would hope that they have a better idea now than they did a few months ago. So I think,
0: and I'm not sure they do. I mean, they keep on saying confident things, but until we hear him, and what's going to be interesting Wednesday when he talks to the four or five reporters that are in Vegas is, you know, I was in that room last year when Jack and Quinn talked a day apart, and Jack, you know, he opened the door almost unsolicited about the fact that he wants to play with Quinn at some point, that he and Luke wanted to play with Quinn at some point. And it obviously blew up, and the next day, you know, Quinn came in and he didn't lower the temperature. He almost doubled down on it. So what I'm saying is that whatever Quinn is thinking, he's liable to say Wednesday, because I don't think it's in his nature to dodge questions and things like that. So, will he sort of give everybody, including the Wild, more confidence that it's just a matter of time and that's his intention, like some people in his camp have been, you know, portraying? Or are we going to get the alarm bells lifted? So that's going to be the most interesting part of it.
2: Yeah, and again, Mike and I, we haven't covered him as long as other people have covered him or know him, so I don't want to pretend to put words in his mouth, but he seems like a pretty straightforward, he's an interesting guy. Like, he obviously knows the game, he knows the sport, he knows teams around the league. He's going to take control of his career and his future, which he should, but I'd be really curious to see what he has to hear what he has to say, because, you know, honestly, no one's heard from him for months since mid-May when we asked him all these questions. He was really interested in staying. He loved Guerin and had trusted him will the winner. And I asked him then, like, would you rather have something signed in the summertime versus next season? He said, definitely prefer to have in the summertime, but mentally tough enough to go into the season without a deal. So I don't know, like, what will happen, but I can imagine he would not want to have every stop we go to on the Wild Tour people asking about his contract. So I think that'll be something that, you know, either way, there has to be some sort of, like, do I want to stay or do I not want to stay? And then, because the money will be worked out, right? I mean, if they want to get it done, they'll get it done. So, like, I don't think that's an issue. It's more so of term and how much does he want to stay here for how many years. Yeah. So,
0: because I do think the Wild want still to sign him to 8 years. They want to give him the money. This isn't like the Wild being cheap. They want to give him $160 million. And I think that Billy would have that sort of handshake agreement with him, too, that, like, look, in 3 years, if you want to go to Jersey or Detroit, or where, I'll send you there. But give us that chance. But Quinn, maybe he just wants a three-year deal. You know, maybe, you know, the problem is that, you know, the Wild, look, Billy obviously took a big leap of faith by bringing him here without any sort of assurance. And he's got big cojones, but he does not have the leverage in this situation. You know, and this would be a devastating thing if he doesn't resign because of what the Wild gave up for him. You're just not recouping that in a deal, especially with Jersey, who probably knows we don't have to give up much. Heck, we don't have to give up anything. We're going to sign him next July 1 anyway, you know, like most likely. So really, really interesting. Question, sir. And by the way, if you have questions, just come on up to the mic. You don't have to be invited.
3: Yeah, you've written about a certain amount of skepticism, or sorry, uncertainty around our roster this season, and specifically around top nine forwards. I'm wondering your view on Tarasenko and why he's not back. Is that just he wants more money? I haven't heard anything. We saw good things out of him last season, so I was expecting him to be back. Wonder why you think that is.
0: Yeah, I mean, Joe...
4: great question.
0: Yeah, great question. I mean, you know, look, he scored 23 goals. He is a finisher. He scored big goals. You know, he
2: did game five or game six last year against Dallas was one of the biggest goals of the playoffs, I thought.
0: But, exactly. Right, game six, right? The one they won. And then to close out the series, if I remember correctly. You know, I just think that, I don't know. I mean, I don't know if we have a really great answer on that. I just think it was one of those, like, Billy definitely wanted to change sort of the core of the team. Obviously, he hasn't been around for a long, long time. Sometimes when you're changing players, it's sort of availability of how to change. So it's like, you know, he hasn't been around forever. The Foligno has, Hartman has, all that. But, look, they're here. And, you know, Vlad was an unrestricted free agent. I just think that, you know, the money that he probably wanted, the fact that he fired his agent just shows you that he wanted a significant contract with term, was probably just too rich for what Billy was able to do. Remember, too, they went into that offseason, too, where all of a sudden things came out of the woodwork where Billy for a month knew that Brady Tkachuk wanted to come to Minnesota and he was trying
2: Dylan
0: to get
2: Larkin.
0: It done.
2: Like, they have all or these Larkin. Options. We don't want to spend $4 million or $3 million on a winger who's at that age and whatever. Like, so.
0: And if you look at the Wild's cap space now, they weren't able to just, you know, turn around and give it to him because they still want Larkin. Like, the Wild still believe at some point, whether it's this month or at some point, they are going to get Dylan Larkin. I know that to be true.
3: If they swing and miss on Larkin, do you think that Tarasenko could end up back here?
0: Kind of. I don't think so. I think that's I think that ship has sailed. Different position. It is bizarre to me. I know you've talked to his agent recently, Joe. It's bizarre to me that he doesn't have a deal yet. I don't know if he's a little humbled right now because nobody signed him or for what he was obviously wanting. He did unfollow the Wild on Instagram the other day, so that probably says something. But I thought he did well here. He's not the same Tarasenko that he was in St. Louis, but he was a good influence on Yurov. I mean, Joe wrote that really good story at the beginning of last season where Yurov was, like, during training camp, bringing his clothes and his dirty clothes into Tarasenko to bring home for laundry.
2: And Tarasenko did his laundry, like, three or four times. He's like, I want to help you. I want to take you out to dinner. He's like, can you do my laundry? Like, he's in a hotel. And, like, and I think, like, Tarasenko is a very prideful player, right? And he's always felt like he was told that he had to prove himself, or like that no one believed that he wanted to play because of his dad, and he wanted to do this or this or that. And so I think after being basically given away for future considerations from Detroit Red Wings, lots of proof last year, he felt he proved it. And then so I think he was looking for maybe a little more than what people might be offering. He wasn't looking for the Marcus Johansson $1 million deal from last year that he got, right? Like, even Johansson was asking looking for that deal, right? So I think probably going in the summer with all the different things in flux with the Wild of what they could do versus what they couldn't do. I mean, like, Zuccarello's not here anymore, right? Like, so I think he'll find a team. I've been told, you know, that he has some options, one of, not including the Wild, going into the season. So he'll probably end up somewhere in camp. I don't know if it'll be a PTO or an actual deal or maybe a shorter-term deal, but what you think about yourself in June versus what you think about in September with no deal is different, right, of what your sliding scale, what your... And the Wild have 13 forwards at one-way deals, right? So there's no room at the end at this particular point, especially if you want to give Stramel or Haid a chance. Unless there's an injury. Yeah. If there's an injury somewhere or something happens, it might be some wiggle room there, but I think the ship has sailed there. I think Terzic a lot. Yeah. You know,
0: I think Dan Milstein's his agent. I think he realized even before July 1 that the market was not going to be robust, because remember, he went public saying that he had permission to talk to teams about Tarasenko before July 1, which is not allowed in the NHL, and he said that publicly. Yeah. So that's it. He's had a rough summer. I mean, Demidov undervalued. Evander Kane still unsigned.
2: Like, Kucherov's. Well, I mean, yeah, Kucherov's going to get. He's going to get paid no matter what. But yeah. Like, that's a fascinating
0: maybe. Kucherov
2: story.
0: Wants to come here, be covered by you again. Play.
2: He
0: with
2: said he'd love to play with Kaprizov. Yeah. And I told him last year. I'm like, hey, you know. He's like, I love Tampa. So I'm like, okay, we'll see. You know. But like, I Kucherov, love him. Kaprizov are big fans of each other. Yeah. So.
0: Blake Coleman. You get to cover him a second time. Now maybe you get to cover Kucherov.
2: That's, I mean, Zach Bogosian second time, you know, or whatever. But yeah, I think Coleman's, I mean, this is a segue into, like, Coleman's a great ad for me. I think overall, thank you very much for asking the question. Covered him in Tampa and seeing his kind of career arc there. But, you know, he's a guy who could play with Boldy, Eriksson-Ek, and he's one of those guys where he's not going to defer every single time. He can shoot the puck, and he'll be aggressive, score, you know, and give another third offensive or second offensive option there, because Eric can really go for that offense as much. So, and a really good penalty killer, which should help. I think some changes. You talked to John Hines recently, I think, about this. Penalty kill could look a little bit different now with some different personnel and having guys like that. So,
0: change the system up.
2: You know, they did change it last year, so. But Blake Coleman kind of fits the culture and the group of the Wild. He brings some speed to that top six. Obviously, he can play with anybody, and he was an integral part of those cup runs that I covered in Tampa Bay. So I'm thinking.
0: It was Coleman, Gordon,
2: Goudreau.
0: What a line.
2: They were dominant, right? But they played second line minutes. They played like 17 minutes a game, and they shut everything down. Defensively, they could play against, like, just what Eriksson-Ek, Boldy, and Coleman could play against top lines, right? And they could also score. So I think that's what their role probably will be next year. We don't know what the third line is going to look like, right? Or fourth line. Like, isn't it up in the air what those lines are going to look like in camp? Right?
0: Yeah, absolutely. And we'll talk about that after the break. We'll come back and we'll talk about who replaces Zuccarello on that first line. We'll talk a little bit about the penalty kill. I sent you the transcript of my John Hines Q&A that I know it's not published yet, but we can kind of go through that and some of the interesting parts that will be in that story. And I know that you're working on a Shabana feature. We'll talk about what you've learned a little bit there without scooping your entire feature. We got two segments left in the State Fair, Brett. And, man, Brett just looks melancholy right now.
4: Yeah, I don't.
0: Really sad.
4: It's the end of an era.
0: It is.
4: Until next year, of this week. Yeah.
0: Until next year. We'll be back. Another late Labor Day next year, too. So we'll see if that affects the crowds and things like that. So like with the late Labor Day, I guess school started early this year.
2: Wow.
0: So that's why I kind of think the attendance was down last week a little bit. At least money and things like that from some of these vendors. All right, we'll be back here at The Fan.
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0: their deals. Like they,
1: well, Cap might be. I mean, Boldy might be a $30 million hockey player.
0: We don't know what the cap will look like in 3 or 4 or 5 years, and he's what, 27? Like, I don't fault him for maybe in this theory not wanting an 8-year deal. Maybe taking.
1: Yeah,
0: I know. You know, you could maybe trade him after so many years, but like, why not take a 3 or 4 year? 3 year deal is 4 years for him, right? Because he still has this year under contract. Yeah. So take one of those shorter term deals. The cap could be who knows what in 4 years.
1: And he'll only be 29 at that point, so he'll be able to hit a home run contract.
0: So, like, I would say, like, if I were him in that situation, and like, unless Wild have shown me something that, you know, like, 8 years is a long time to commit to a team. Even if you get a no move clause where you can control where you go, like,
1: and he hasn't been here forever, like Makar. All right, you're talking me out of it.
0: Well, if you give me 8 times 20, I will 20 million. I would gladly take it, but I don't think I'm getting that when my contract's up. But
1: no, but yeah, no, I hear you. It's a good point. You know, he's still going to get it. You know, and Guerin actually had some interesting comments with Barrero last week, where he said, you know, back in his heyday. I'm sort of paraphrasing here. Yeah. You know, guys didn't make this type of money, so that, like, they could be more selective. Yeah. Like, that years ago, if you were offered 40, 50, 60, 70, 160 million, you'd do it in a second. The reality is Quinn's not starving for cash. Isn't it funny that Jack, after Quinn, will be the least paid Hughes brother?
0: After all lowest? That?
1: Yeah, oh, isn't that crazy? Because Luke got the big...
0: 9 million, right? Like that. So that's what people were asking, like, oh, we get all three Hughes brothers. Like, how do you afford all three Hughes brothers?
1: I know, especially because Boldy, who, by the way, has McCard's agent and, you know, is on a sweetheart deal for the next 4 years. You know Boldy's agent's going to want to remedy that.
0: Well, clearly, and he earns it. Like, Boldy is, like, an unbelievable player. Like, this guy is, like, that was what might be one of the best contracts in the NHL. Brandon Hagel is one of them, too, or, like, whatever like that. Kucherov at 9.5 is a pretty good steal for me right now, at this point.
1: Harrison Eck at 5 is pretty good.
0: Yeah, no, that's, I mean, he has some really good contracts now. Yeah. Even Faber at, what, 8.5 for how many more years now for Brock Faber, I think. But I think, and that's the hard part with this changing landscape of, like, what the number is raised to. Remember where I thought $8.5 million was a huge contract back in the day? Like, now it's, like, Z Buya money, right? Like, you know, and he's played, like, 100 NHL games, whatever it is.
1: Yeah.
0: And I love Z. I think he's going to be a really good player. But, like, it's just crazy how he's accelerated.
1: It's crazy.
0: You think bridge deal. But what was Kucherov's, like, bridge deal after he signed his entry level? Was, like, what, 4-point-something million was his bridge deal after his first contract? Like, and then he made 9.5. But, like, it's crazy how it's changed for younger players getting paid, like Bill said, a lot more than when he was. You'd be 30 years old before you make the $8 million a year. Or Bill made, what was the highest Bill made?
1: He made 9.
0: 9?
1: Yeah.
0: So I think you...
1: Dallas. And then I think they bought him out, right?
0: Yeah. So, and then, so yeah, I think it all changes. Now you get it before you maybe quote-unquote earned it, but you're trying to get paid for what they will be in the future versus what they've earned in the past, right?
1: Right.
0: You're paying for the future versus what they've actually earned before. Like, Sub Brittany hasn't earned, like, $18 million yet, but, like, he's going to be well worth that for a long time because he's one of the top 3-4 best players in the world right now, right?
1: Yeah,
0: like, I don't know. Who would you have after McDavid right now? Top players in the world.
1: Yeah. McKinnon, Celebrini.
0: McCarr.
1: Yeah.
0: Crosby. Was Crosby still?
1: Crosby's still in there in the conversation. I mean, like, the guy's a freak. He might be the most underpaid, $8.7 million a year.
0: Like, it's crazy how much.
1: It is interesting to me that, like, the Wild started this. You know, it was them that gave 17, which was the threshold for the $18 million offer sheet for Carlson, 18.8 on Celebrini, McCarr being the first $20 million hockey player, whatever Hughes did. Yeah. Like, you know, it was that. You know, I don't know if when Craig Leopold said, well, you know, to you, no, you know, we're going to. Nobody's going to pay him more.
0: The largest contract ever in NHL history.
1: Yeah, at the time, and then he doesn't even become. He doesn't even become the
0: highest paid player ever.
1: Yeah,
0: for one game.
1: Yeah, I mean, not for one game, but it. But that's what started this. I mean, you know, like, I mean, what did Eichel get? 13.5 or 14.5?
0: There was a Kyle Connor right there. Then McDavid at 12.5.
1: Yeah,
0: and
1: Kempe in the 12s. You know, what did Tuck wind up getting?
0: Was Tuck around 11 or
1: when 10, he was 10? Traded to Washington? He might be in the 12s.
0: But do you think that there would have actually been a threat of the Flyers going after Kaprizov, like if he had played it out and like think that they would have been
1: yeah.
0: 18. Like, so like
1: 100%.
0: Do you think that that would have been like, okay, like the Wild pays 17, but someone else would have given him 18?
1: Yeah.
0: And you could argue whether they should have gone that far or whatnot or what that might be. But like,
1: yeah.
0: like was the threat there to where if you're the Wild or somebody else, like, okay, well, we pay him this. Someone's going to pay him this. If we don't, if we lose him, it's kind of like back then we were talking
1: oh, yeah,
0: about.
1: Yeah, absolutely. It would have been a devastating thing for the franchise. Which also makes the win now mode, you know, because he's 29 when that contract, you know, at the end of this year, right? I mean, that like he's they've got a short window to get him and that make sure that he's still in his peak. Man, is he working out this offseason, by the way?
0: He always does.
1: Yeah. What do you think of the offseason as a whole in the league? Who do you think is going to be most improved? I mean, do you look, the Wild have had the last two or three years lots of trouble with Utah. Or Phoenix at the end. You know, do you think that Utah, with all the moves that they made this offseason, is going to be a team to contend with?
0: Well, it's interesting. Like, you asked me a couple of years ago, the Nashville Predators would be the team to reckon with. When they signed, like, Marchessault and Stamkos.
1: Yeah.
0: I mean, they were, like, darlings of the offseason, and then what happened to them?
1: But, yeah, like, the only big difference between the two is they didn't have a foundation of Cooley and Keller and Gunther.
0: I think getting two pros like Anders Lee and Trocheck were huge for that team of how young they are.
1: Isn't it crazy how quickly they had to pull the plug on Peterka?
0: Yeah, that was just unbelievable.
1: Yeah.
0: How that is. But, like, Utah was good last year, and they're going to be better this year, in theory, as long as they get the goaltending. San Jose, did they sweep the Wild last year? And San Jose got better, right? I know that's different, like, it's part of the Western Conference, but I think overall, Winnipeg's kind of like, what will happen with them after the whole, what happens with Hellebuck or how their team's going to adjust to that. So I don't think I'm necessarily worried about them if I'm a Wild fan versus more Colorado, Dallas, Utah, and then go from there. St. Louis will be a little improved. So it's just like, I think they'll be battling for that third spot again. I don't know about you, Mike. I don't know if they'll be, you know, the third, fourth spot in the Central.
1: Yeah.
0: Like, I don't see them as like...
1: I think it'll be a more competitive... Like last year, the Wild were set in stone and three for a while, and you knew it. There was no... worry of them falling. I think they're going to be more bubble-ish this year, especially if they don't get a center at some point. And the Wild still feel like they have a path to Larkin, but they need a GM to go there for that to, you know, restart, to reignite. And the big news out of Detroit today is that a lot of us thought that Jeff Greenberg, the Detroit Tigers GM, who's in-house with the Illich Group, was sort of the inside track. And apparently, according to reports, has pulled himself out. So now, maybe it's Andrew Thomas, who used to work for the Wild, that works for the Tigers as well. Maybe it's a Tyler Dello, or it's a Brett Peterson or Jeff Keighley or somebody like that. But now... I think that's a better thing for the Wild to get a hockey guy in that seat to then have a chance to make that trade. But we'll see. I mean, you need a GM, and then you're going to look the assets the Wild offered, which are probably in the, you know, first round picks, Yurov, you know, maybe a Broads because they have to give up money on the deal. Like, you know, the assets are the assets. They're not going to magically just have a better package. You know,
0: no,
1: like,
0: they're not.
1: Yeah.
0: So it's a matter of what the GM's direction of the team will be. Will they be more in that bubble range, they can do the kind of quasi rebuild or hybrid rebuild reload versus if you're fully in, I've been the GM for 10 years and we haven't made the playoffs. Like, it's more pressure if you were Yzerman, right? Then it would be like, I need a number one center back if I'm getting a number one center out. So I think maybe if it's the ownership's like, okay, we got a new GM, this is starting fresh, maybe that resets the clock a little bit more, then they may give you a chance at prospects versus valued players. But there's not really like, a lot of teams that are streaming are offering these huge packages for Larkin, are there? I mean, if there was, he'd be traded right now.
1: Well, it might not matter because he's the one that's calling the shots. He wants to be here. And so, you know, I mean, that to me is what it comes down to. Because unless Vegas is going to swoop, we know that Florida can't afford him and it doesn't have interest right now. So Minnesota might be the team unless he's going to expand his list. And it's going to be really fascinating because he's not even in the quote, he's the captain of the team, not taking part in captain's practice right now. He's on the side. Joe Smith, thanks for coming. We will have a Quinn Hughes story in the next couple days. We'll have the John Hines Q&A. Look for a Shibana piece. Dave Mazzatani from the Pioneer Press, thank you. Thanks to Kevin Fallness for coming down and filling out some of the hot news. Thanks, as always, to Brett Blakemore. Hope you handle this devastating time, that this is going to be your last time.
2: It's all over.
1: This summer, walking out of the State Fair.
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1: Yep, and buy some merch. It's still open.
2: Still available.
1: Yep, there you go. Thanks, everybody.
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26: He's a poet, warrior in the classic sense. I'm a little man. He's a great man.
27: Think of it as colors. There's black and there's white. And in between is mostly gray. That's us. Now, gray is a tough color because it's not as simple as black and white. And for the media, certainly not as interesting, but it's who we are.

0: out. I wasn't working, and Sid came down to say hello, and I wasn't there. And the next thing I know, I get a phone call at home. We didn't have cell phones yet. And he goes, Tim, Sid Hartman, I'll be over at your house in 15 minutes. We're going down to see Dr. Rosenthal down at Mayo. I'll be right over. And I went, whoa, Sid, wait, not yet. But, you know, wow, this is really kind. This is, and most people who know him have seen that side of him
1: no
0: as
1: question.
0: Well.
1: No question, yeah.
0: And so that was really cool.
1: You know, that is interesting. I don't remember that story.
0: Yeah. And after that, we were just great.
1: It turned. You know,
0: yeah. It was really nice.
1: That's good. I don't remember that calling in. That's pretty good. I can see that. And his original reaction, I could
0: right.
1: see. But then I think, even for Sid, he starts thinking about it, maybe, and then he starts putting two and two together, and before you know it, you're in a different place with him,
0: exactly.
1: which I'm sure you were from that point forward.
0: Sure.
1: Timmy Cheetah, kind enough to join us. Let's get one more quick pause in. We'll go to the top of the hour to continue to let him spin some yarns. Maybe we will talk a little replay. I know he loves balls and strike, the appeal system that's in place, and who knows what else when we continue with former big league umpire Tim Cheetah right here from the Great Minnesota Get-Together. Stay tuned.
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25: Yeah, I love those guys.
26: Twin Cities weather. It's going to be a pretty nice day for the final day of the Minnesota State Fair today. Partly to mostly cloudy, a little muggy with a high right around 80. Tonight, scattered thunderstorms after 9 or 10 p.m. Our low 67. Tomorrow, mostly cloudy, scattered thunderstorms with a high of 82. I'm meteorologist Sean Cable. Temperature now 84.
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1: Russo Radio coming up at the top of the hour from the Great Minnesota Get-Together on this Thursday afternoon. Rain earlier, kind of clearing out now, muggier, I think, because of the rain, adding a little humidity. We are on only until 5 today. Golden Gopher football takes over at 5 p.m. It's the hated Eastern Illinois. I still don't remember what their nickname is. I'll find it during one of these breaks. Is it the Panthers?
27: Yep.
1: Thank you very much, Russo. The great Eastern Illinois mind, apparently.
0: Hey.
1: Good to have him. Timmy Cheetah's in the house now for one more segment. So let's get current, I guess. The automatic, what do they call it, ABS?
0: ABS, automatic ball strike.
1: You were a fan the last time we talked to you about it before this. I think this was before the season. But now we've had some months to see it. Where were you then? Where are you now? What are you observing?
0: Pretty much the same spot. I mean, the umpires and the players, they are adjusting to it as they go, which will happen no matter what rules and regulations you place in any sport. The players will always begin to look for ways to break it or bend it or get around it. Just because you have the technology to do something doesn't mean you have to use it. And what I see is they're finding ways to take the drama out of the game. And I don't like that. I wish that... I mean, I watched a game the other day, and it was a Twins game, I believe, where they thought the game was over on a ball four, and it turns out they ripped it to a strike three. And, you know, wait a minute, we're not done yet.
1: Right.
0: And I promise you, anybody in the audience that's looking at me right now, or anybody listening, I'll bet everything I got in my pocket, and I usually carry a fair amount of cash, the World Series is going to end on a challenge.
1: It's inevitable.
0: It's inevitable. Yeah. Can you imagine that? Can you imagine getting down to the blood, to the bones there and say, oops, game's over. Giants win. Giants win. Oh, no. The bases are loaded now, and here comes so-and-so up to bat. What do we do now? You know, I think it's demonstrating that the umpires are really good. You know, and I hear more people saying that than it really shows how good they are. And that's great. And even then, you know, how statistics can be deceiving. Early in the year, all right, the guy's got a reputation that isn't the best of any, and he's going to be retiring at the end of the year. But C.B. Buckner got flagged early because he had like 9 reversals in the first 3 innings, okay? Well, every one of those pitches was like
1: a
0: 16th of an inch. And he called it either a strike or a ball, and it turns out he was wrong by, you know, an eyelash. Okay, so they overturn that. And then they overturn another one. And if you add up those 9 misses, it's less than 2 total inches altogether. And when I umpired 2 inches off the plate, if you didn't call that a strike, you were running the pitcher, the catcher, and their manager. You know, and so that's where it's at. I just think it's a little too precise for entertainment. And I don't know. I mean, there's a couple of things they've done electronically that I just don't like. This is one of them. And again, the people in charge, who I've already mentioned earlier, they market themselves as, we can solve anything, you know. And a lot of times, a solution that you come up with for what you think is a particular problem only serves to create 5 new problems that you didn't anticipate. So now they're always adjusting to fix that, to fix that, to fix that, to fix. Just leave it all alone, and you never would have been in this situation in the first place. So that's my take. The other stuff, electronically, I am an advocate of instant replay for plays on the bases. And even when that first broke in, they adjusted. Like, guys were sliding into second base on steal plays where they actually beat the play. And then they started to hold the tag on him, and now the guy just comes off barely.
1: Yeah.
0: All right, that was a change. Okay, the players adjusted. You don't see that anymore. Mm-hmm. Okay, that's fine. The other one I do not like at all is the play at home plate with, You have to allow the guy a sliding lane, you know. You can't. All right, when I umpired, you've got to play at the plate coming, and it's contact, all right? If you saw 2 separate things, in other words, if you saw a collision and then a catch of the ball and a tag, 2 separate things, that's obstruction. The catcher's committed obstruction.
1: Right,
0: he didn't
1: right.
0: give the guy a chance. If it's all one thing, all at the same time, it's a baseball play,
1: mm-hmm.
0: and it should just
1: I
0: stand.
1: Agree. Yep.
0: And that's, if you watch, I don't believe every time that play's been overturned, it has come from New York. There has never. I have yet to see a calling umpire on the field make that call himself. They call it. They call what they see, and then obviously the opposing manager, they challenge it every time now because it gets flipped about 50% of the time. And I don't like that. I think that's a bad choice because it's very, very subjective. And I don't like that stuff. It's a judgment play. Let's have judgment involved.
1: Yeah, that's a great point.
0: Not electronic.
1: Well, you know, on the ball strike, you hit on, I think, the key thing for me. So often now I'm occasionally see the reversal.
0: Yeah.
1: And it is literally a pitch that could have been called either way.
0: Correct.
1: And every time it happens, to me, what it reinforces is we don't need to do this.
0: Right.
1: We really don't need to do this. You can do the, we got to get it right. But if it's that close where you look at it 3 times, even on the replay, and go, God, that is like right on or right off, what are we doing? No. But we're past that. They're not going to take it away.
0: The other part, and of course, I missed out on the beginning of this question, was, that's all assuming that the technology is 100% accurate.
1: Exactly right.
0: You know, I mean, they're just giving it instant credibility. And what I mean by that is, all right, I have a vehicle that has 3 speedometers. I have a dial, and it has a digital.
1: Mm-hmm.
0: And then if I set my cruise, I have another digital. All 3 are different if I'm riding in my cruise control. Then if I go through an area that they have the signs, you know, flashing your speed is whatever it is. Now I got 4. All right. I don't care. I don't care which one
1: pick
0: it is.
1: Pick one.
0: But
1: yeah,
0: pick
1: exactly.
0: One. Just pick
1: yes.
0: one, and I'll
1: yeah.
0: go what you tell me to go.
1: I'm with you.
0: So, again, they've automatically assumed that it's 100% accurate. It's instant credibility, and I'm not so sure that that's the case. It's not.
1: As we wrap up, we've talked a lot over the years about your State Fair experience, which is extensive.
0: Yeah.
1: I don't know if I've asked you this before. How many years have you been coming out here?
0: Well, I, as a kid, when I was 14, my aunt and uncle owned a hot dog stand right just down, which is no longer there, but it was just about two mm-hmm. blocks that way. And back then, I'm talking about prices, they were the hot dogs were 25 cents a piece, and two hot dogs and a drink was 60 cents. So that's a while ago, right? So I was here 14, 15 till I was about 17, and then I was really umpiring and refereeing, and then leagues. I've been back out here since 2012.
1: Okay, so 2012. That's a lot of decades.
0: Yes.
1: A lot of experience.
0: Yeah.
1: In all that time, what do you view as the biggest difference in this event?
0: I think the overall increase of quality products, foods. You can actually eat well out here if you're really on a specific mm-hmm. diet and you don't want to go eat, fried
1: staples,
0: stuff.
1: Right.
0: You can eat well out here, and it's cleaner. I think the grounds crew here at the end of the night, if you've ever seen them in action, you're gone by then, but I'm seeing them when I close up. Man, they've got this place spotless by 11:30 at night, and you come in here first thing in the morning, and this place is like it's opening day every day. They do a really, really, really good job. And they're very strict. A lot of people don't know this, but if you're a vendor and you've been here for however many years, there's no guarantee. It's not, they can pull your ticket anytime they want. And if you don't believe it, ask the pork chop on a stick guy, because they told him about 5 years ago that he needed to clean up a couple of things. And he told them, hey, I've been here 30 years. And they said, yeah, well, that street
1: not just anymore.
0: Ended. You're done. And now there's a new guy out here doing the same thing. But they don't mess around out here. And that's probably the way you have to be when it's this big. And the gal who runs the dog show, they're right next door to us. And mm-hmm. I was talking to her yesterday, and they're leaving from here to go to the Texas State Fair, which is 21 days.
1: Yes, longer. Yep.
0: It's longer than ours, but she said this one's the best.
1: Yeah.
0: Hands down, it's the best.
1: Hard to argue with that.
0: Yeah.
1: This is a real treat, my friend. It always is every year. We get better stuff from you. I don't know how you do it, but you find another story and another way to spin it. And so it means a hell of a lot to us, I know, to me and Guardsy, for you to spend the time you do, because you don't have to do it, and we really appreciate it.
0: Well, I put it on Facebook the other day, and my phone lit up from all my friends saying,
1: perfect.
0: We live for it. I have strangers come up to me all the time and say, I love it when you're on with Barrero.
1: That's great.
0: And I go, well, so do I. So
1: we'll keep it going.
0: It's a pleasure.
1: For sure.
0: But seeing we had an audience today inside the booth here with Michael Russo.
1: That's true.
0: And if I didn't have to get my sorry rear end up to go to work at Giggles, I'd sit here and listen to this. But I'm pulling you up on iHeart. You may or may not know this, but Michael, I'm friends with a lot of NHL referees, as is he. And he's already notified a few of them that we're on together today. So
1: there you go.
0: In any event, thanks for everybody that came down.
1: How about a round of applause for Tim Cheetah, baseball umpire, immortal as far
0: Thank
1: as I'm
0: you.
1: Concerned. Thanks, my friend.
0: All right, buddy.
1: Let's get up top of the hour break. Indeed, Russo, he was the rap listener. Now he's going to have to be the talker for the next hour. When we come back at the Great Minnesota Get-Together.
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8: Okay, this is the one. 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
15: Twin Cities weather is going to be a pretty nice day for the final day of the Minnesota State Fair today. Partly to mostly cloudy, a little muggy with a high right around 80. Tonight, scattered thunderstorms after 9 or 10 p.m. Our low 67. Tomorrow, mostly cloudy, scattered thunderstorms with a high of 82. I'm meteorologist Sean Cable. Temperature now 84.
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18: The rap music lit a little bit earlier than usual. Golden Gopher football pregame show will start at the top of the hour. Football really does feel in the air.
19: Yeah.
18: Now that the clouds have passed by and we've got a dew point back about 106. Feels like football, doesn't it, Russo?
19: It does. It's football season,
18: it's
19: man.
18: Amazing. So. I want to thank also Timmy Cheetah, who stopped by the first hour of the

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20: While they're in your room,
18: that's true.
20: And this is your room.
18: Yeah.
20: I do have late breaking sports news for you.
18: Really?
20: Yeah, because while you were diddling around during the commercial and taking pictures with your fans,
18: right.
20: I was actually digging around and calling some contacts.
18: You know, you had a nose
20: for
18: news.
20: Now, I do. Well, you know, I make PBS. Thank you very much.
18: Took care of the music
20: singer.
18: Even. Well done.
20: 100%. I have now risen to third on the Vikings QB depth chart, which says a lot about me, but also says a lot about them.
18: Sad, but unfortunately, very, very true.
20: Yeah,
18: very true.
20: Yep.
18: Welcome back.
20: Thanks, sir.
18: It's good to see you.
20: I missed you.
18: Missed you, too. Let me ask you this. This is unrelated to anything you probably thought we'd be talking about today, but that's part of the reason we love having you on. In your vast travels, getting to be a member of the hoi polloi.
20: Yep.
18: Name me an entertainer. Could be a singer.
20: None.
18: Could be
20: zero.
18: A comedian. Could
20: None.
18: Be one of those categories None. That has left you unbelievably excited and impressed to be around. None?
20: Oh, I thought you were going to go in a different
18: other way?
20: Direction.
18: No.
20: I thought
18: change,
20: you were
18: no. going to
20: talk about the Dolly thing because I was around. I've been with a lot of musicians since Dolly has passed. And what's incredible to me, I'll just quickly say, because I thought that's where you're going, and then I will give you the answer to your question. This woman wrote, I think, 30,000 songs in her life, something ridiculous like that. 55 top 10 hits, umpteen Grammys. I mean, like her CV as a musician was pages long and deep, and nobody is talking about it because everyone is talking about buying books for kids anonymously giving, you know, this and that and all the money that she gave for the Moderna vaccine. I mean, just on and on and on. And the stories that came out after her passing were legendary. And for the last 5-6 days, I've been around a lot of. I was at Park City Song Summit and just got back last night. And I'm a partner in that music, food, wellness festival. And around a lot of musicians, and everyone was doing Dolly covers as part of their. Many of them had played with her, played in her band when they were younger. And it was. I mean, hearing from them, how. I mean, look, they're naming the airport after her. I mean, it's just an incredible, incredible thing. And when it comes to celebrities that I am nervous to be around, the Super Bowl in New York City, right? One of the most unpleasant Super Bowl cities. And I'm from New York.
18: Yes,
20: no one loves New York like me.
18: Yeah.
20: Love it. Born and bred there. But you really felt like you were not at a Super Bowl. Right. Every event was somewhere else. It was called the New York City Super Bowl, but of course played in New Jersey. And just that whole thing. People, the special trains that you had to take out there. I mean, just talk about a pain in the. I mean, just rained 40 degrees and raining. I mean, you just couldn't have worse weather. And it was a mess. However, the Saturday before the Super Bowl, I hosted live on ABC or co-hosted. There were three or four of us sharing hosting duties. The first celebrity touch football game. They didn't have flag. Next year they went to flags, but it was a touch football game. And I'm standing on the sideline, and the ABC people are like, you know, it's live television, and there's millions of people. So there's like 20 folks there making sure that at the right moment you're walking out, literally step by step on your marker all the way, so nobody has to pull focus, and you are going to stand there in the middle, and I'm going to go, you know, blue team ready, red team ready, and I flip the coin.
18: Very spontaneous.
20: You know, and I'm like, yeah. Let's play, you know, football, whatever. And I'm standing there, and someone comes up in front of me and gives me the 30 sign, right? 30 seconds to go. And I just shut my eyes, and I take a deep breath, and I open them up, and I feel a tap on my shoulder. And I turn around, and it's Joe Montana. And he has a camera, and he's there with his family. And he looks over, he goes, we watch you all the time. And I just literally, I looked at him, and I went, like, you're Joe Montana. That's all I could muster out of my mouth.
18: That's
20: same
18: tremendous.
20: Thing, same thing when I met Franco Harris.
18: Mm-hmm.
20: You know, I turned around at an event, and he was just, he smiled, and he looked at me, and all I could say was, you're Franco Harris. And he said, I am Franco Harris. And by the way, this is not like when I was 12. This is like the year before he passed away. I mean, like, it is just insane to me what happens when I see the sports
18: roles
20: reversed.
18: Yeah.
20: Who I grew up with. If I watched you play before I was 18 years old, I'm a kid back in my parents' apartment, sneaking, watching the game. And I've had a chance to watch all those players, the Reggie Jackson era Yankees, sure. And the gag line, you know, Rangers, and the first two championship Knicks teams, the Frazier teams.
18: Yep, right.
20: And I still just, I'm like, I'm an absolute mess.
18: That's tremendous.
20: Same with musicians. I met Peter Frampton last year, and it's not like Frampton's in my top 20 for me personally. But I listened to Frampton Come Alive and smoked a joint every day after school for two straight years,
18: yes.
20: You know. And the first song that, you know, I mean, his songs I tried to learn on the guitar, and I mean, and I met an event, and I was just like, Jimmy Page, when I met Jimmy Page, he turned around at backstage at a U2 concert, and I just was like, I couldn't even talk. I couldn't, because there are certain people that are rock stars, and then there are people that are rock stars.
18: Yeah.
20: I mean, like, so big, and by the way, not like reputationally nice like Dolly. They're just at a removed
18: mythic
20: level. That like Jimmy, and I didn't want him to talk because he'd ruin it. I just was like, I just looked at him and just walked by, and I said, that's good enough for me.
18: Well, you know, who did I ask this question of? But you might be a good person to
20: Dostoevsky
18: to ask it too.
20: Also, Dostoevsky.
18: Oh, really?
20: Huge.
18: Oh, okay. That's
20: huge.
18: Not bad. That's
20: adorable
18: good.
20: Man made a nice Borscht.
18: Misunderstood.
20: Yes.
18: Yes.
20: People are confused about him.
18: That's what I figured.
20: Yeah.
18: No, I think it was Bream. It was with John Bream. So you mentioned Led Zeppelin guy, among others, right?
20: Yeah.
18: So when, I hope they none of them ever pass away.
20: Yeah.
18: But when that generation that we associate with these mythic characters and stadium,
20: they're
18: concerts, or
20: whatever. Irreplaceable.
18: That's what I was going to ask you. Like,
20: done.
18: The whole business is different.
20: Done.
18: I don't want to do too much of the back in my day guy, but is it done? Because I don't think there's
20: it's
18: anything
20: different.
18: Like that group.
20: It's different, but it's not because what has changed is that we now have so many options.
18: Yeah.
20: Okay, I'll go way back. Right after the Civil War, during the Civil War, photographers were using daguerreotypes, right, and tintypes. And you would go into a store in Cleveland and you would buy pictures of famous men of the day because newspapers had woodblock prints still, right? They did not have photographs and metal print. So you would go and you would buy daguerreotypes of a farmer in North Carolina, a congressperson, a hot dog vendor in New York, and you would display those in your living room if you were a person, not even of means, but like, you know, middle class, of some means, because nobody saw pictures of people of the day. Now, bring that forward to 2026. We're overloaded with everything. So everyone has to share a piece of that pie. I believe the back in my day-ism piece of this is that we had the pie was the same size. The pieces were just bigger.
18: True.
20: So the Jimmy Pages of the world are just bigger than anybody else. And they also changed the game. And I think only time can tell if the artists of today change the game or whether or not they were just great at what they did. There's a difference.
18: One other quick Dolly Parton question.
20: You know who changed the game?
18: Who?
20: I mean, literally forever when it comes to live music. And we just lost another member of, in what my opinion is the greatest rock and roll band in the history of the world, is the Grateful Dead.
18: I knew it was coming.
19: He's been waiting 2
18: later.
19: Months for this.
18: Who did I? You know,
20: Were you aware of my phone of my observation or my phone lighting up and how angry
18: I am
20: at you because people know
18: it.
20: We're friends.
18: Yeah,
20: so they know we're friends.
18: So it's guilt by association.
20: My phone lit up like. Because I'm the biggest deadhead there is, and they're like,
18: "No, you're not.
20: You're friends. I am.
18: Seriously,
20: 100%. What are you kidding me? They're like, your buddy Barrero just called them the most overrated, and I had to defend. And they were like, how is he a good dude? Because I always tell them you're a great dude.
18: Not all the time.
20: He's my friend.
19: Like usual, by the way, I had to take that grenade first.
20: Yes,
18: he always does.
19: Yeah, I have to take a lot of Barrero grenades.
20: We're at an event. Yeah. And they're saying you have to go out, so you have to take pictures with the Lumiere, whatever, they need your picture.
19: The picture was delayed.
20: And they're waiting for you. And I'm making a beeline, and they're like, what are you doing? And I'm like, I have to talk to him. Yeah. And it was the day it happened.
19: It was, yeah.
20: Actually.
19: It was that
20: and
19: afternoon.
20: I said, what is going on?
18: Well, it's ironic you bring that up, because later in this show, or maybe tomorrow if we run out of time, I was going to do Ode to a Dead Guy to a rock critic named Dave Marsh.
20: Mm-hmm.
18: I don't know if you remember the name. Rolling Stone guy.
20: Sure
18: a bunch
20: do.
18: Of, okay. Well, I didn't even know this until I read one of the obits. Dave Marsh is known for, among other things, savaging Grateful Dead. Savaging.
20: Well, you're
18: so we got that in common.
20: People, you don't talk about it as much as you used to.
18: No,
20: in the
18: I actually
20: old days,
18: don't. I actually
20: but
18: don't.
20: But you were a huge music geek.
18: Yeah, I still am.
20: No, but you don't talk.
18: No,
20: about
18: I don't
20: it
18: talk
20: much.
18: About it as much.
20: Okay.
18: Yes.
20: But which is fine. I'm not saying you should.
18: Right.
20: I'm just saying I have like a music.
18: The kids
20: room.
18: Are tired of me talking about the Allman Brothers.
20: I have my instruments. I have everything. Yeah. You know,
18: right.
20: And I go down there and do my thing. But if I showed you on my phone
18: the reaction,
20: the last page
18: wow.
20: of photos that I've taken, you would see State Fair food photos from this morning.
18: Right.
20: And then there would be 200 photos from the Dead Together that I attended this last weekend in Park City, Utah.
18: All right. Well, then let's stay on schedule. I'm going to pause now. I had one other Dolly Parton question I was going to ask you, and then we'll get the food, too. Because, again, I keep waiting. Well, you have branched out, but, like.
20: Oh, this is all I do is State Fair. This is my one day I work.
18: Well, no, but a lot of it is food-based all over whatever you do. And I keep waiting for when. Have you done a game show yet? Have you hosted a game show?
20: You mean a competition show?
18: No, a game show. Like,
20: not yet. You know, I've been asked twice.
18: I'm sure you have. Why isn't that yet been
20: and my,
18: done?
20: And my agents, people have said you would be a natural.
18: You would. And you'd be perfect.
20: And I do. You have to have that skill set. And I'm not trying to break my arm, patting myself on the shoulder, but from a, you know, game show producers have contacted my people, and I've gone and I've done tests. And they're like, you got it. Like, it's a rare skill, and you can orchestrate that kind of three-ring circus and be glib and all the rest of that stuff. And you either can do that or you can't, so who knows? But right now...
18: Are you about to announce something? Are you just hinting it?
20: No,
18: are the negotiations
20: ongoing? I mean, again, Wild Game Kitchen, my cooking show just got nominated for 2 Emmys. I'm so proud of our team for that. One is for best, basically, cooking show. It's a slightly different category name. But I'm so proud of the team at Intuitive Content. It's a really, really great show. Pitmasters, the finale is...
18: Tonight, right?
20: Tonight, yes.
18: Yeah,
20: thank you. On Food Network and tomorrow streaming on HBO Max. And that was a blast. The ratings are good. So, you know, knock on wood, that gets picked up. So I'm doing a bunch of other stuff in television. So it's
18: do
20: I have time to do a game show?
18: Here's the thing. You know, the cliche is about the 15 minutes of fame.
20: Yeah.
18: That's the thing. You're way past 15. So are we at, you think you're
20: we've
18: at 45?
20: No,
18: are you at 60?
20: We've talked about this. I think it's more important to stay relevant for longer than it is to be a volcano.
18: Right.
20: I don't want to be a volcano. I just want to smolder. I just want to be one of those things that lets off the, you know, the puff of smoke every once in a while.
18: You don't need to be Vesuvius.
20: That's right. Okay. I just want people to know I'm an active volcano.
18: Yeah.
20: I'm part of the Ring of Fire. I'm good. I don't need to explode.
18: Andrew Zimmern, kind enough to join us here at the Great Minnesota Get-Together. Let's get a pause in. And we'll definitely get to some food because he's got some opinions, I think, on the new stuff as he does each and every year. And we'll get into a couple of other issues as well. Bill Guerin is scheduled to join at the start of the 4 o'clock hour, hopefully with some big Minnesota Wild either trade or contract extension news.
20: I have Wild news.
18: Do you?
20: We'll talk about it after the break.
18: Perfect tease. 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
14: iHeartRadio weather, a few showers and thunderstorms tonight, warm and muggy, lows in the upper 60s. Mostly cloudy tomorrow. More showers and thunderstorms possible. A high in the low 80s. Sunny, breezy, and a high in the upper 70s for Wednesday. I'm meteorologist Mace Michaels. It's 82 right now.
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16: Welcome back to the best of Bumper to Bumper with Dan Barrero. I'm Justin Gard. It's Labor Day Monday, which means it's the best of the state fair. Here's the final portion of Dan's conversation, the yearly conversation with celebrity chef, TV star, author, Andrew Zimmern. And one of his buddies, Bill Guerin, stops by in just a couple of minutes in this segment. Stay tuned. Here it is.
17: Well, my guess is this is actually what the average rube, the average state fair goer, maybe even the state fair zealot, that's what they want. They do want to hear you be honest with whatever your view is.
18: Because I think so.
17: Because I don't think they're going to worry about, you know, hurt feelings because it's their money, like you say, and there's only so much time.
18: Oh, I'm not worried about the public.
17: I know you're not, but I think I don't think.
18: Vendors, here's the thing in Minnesota, and we have talked about this for 27, 29 years,
17: yes.
18: However long.
17: Yes.
18: How long have you been out here at the fair?
17: Since 91
18: forever.
17: Or 92, I
18: forever.
17: Guess.
18: Forever.
17: Yeah, forever. Yeah, decades. For
18: by God's the way, sake. I'm leaving it. This is, ladies and gentlemen, Bill Guerin. And you can, true or false, and maybe you were
17: Trolls.
18: Just being nice because it was, I'll just say a special day, but earlier in June, the last time I saw you in person, I was told there was a pretty good chance that I would be skating on one of the lines this year. Now, obviously not one of the first three lines, but that I would see ice time this year, I believe is how
19: what
18: it was phrased.
19: What we talked about.
18: We talk about it every year.
19: At your party.
18: Yes, that's right.
19: That you were willing to be the 13th forward and work your way up.
18: Wow.
19: That's
17: how about just drive the Zamboni?
18: But
17: drive the Zamboni.
18: But you only carry 12. You only carry 12 forwards.
19: No, he agreed to put my meatball recipe on one of his shows.

0: That's why we wanted to bring both you guys on. Because
1: do you want to say, in real life, one of my buddies, dinner, I mean, we hang. We're friends. And the first, all of a sudden I'm hearing you're bringing meatballs. These guys, I don't even know about the meatballs.
0: He claims he's never heard you talk about making anything.
1: How close do you have to be someone to hear about the meatballs?
0: Did you do you not really make anything? That's just a gimmick? That's an image you're trying to foster?
2: You're Andrew Zimmern, okay? It's not like I go and play golf with Gretzky and talk about my points. Okay?
1: You do, though.
3: No, don't bring it up.
2: No.
1: You got to bring it up.
2: He's got like 2,000 and something.
0: Are you afraid to make the meatballs?
2: No, I would do it
0: for Andrew.
2: No,
0: he's a tough critic. He's just been dicing everybody up here.
2: I would absolutely. I'll make this fall. They're coming.
1: Okay. All right.
2: They're coming.
1: Okay. Before you get too busy. You're about to get too busy.
2: You know me. That's what I do at night. All I do is
0: you better have some announcements today.
1: The big one is apparently I'm 13th forward and working my way up.
2: Yes.
1: And if that's not big news.
0: That must be it.
1: That's
0: that
1: huge.
2: Huge news.
0: Yeah, there better be a lot. We need news today.
1: It's like the size of my jersey and my shorts. Huge.
0: Massive, correct. All right, so is this.
1: You have a uni big enough for me?
2: I do.
1: Okay, that's fine.
2: It's one of mine.
1: Okay, that's good.
0: What else have you got at the fair? Now you need security.
1: No, I don't.
0: You sure?
1: Yes.
0: Okay.
1: You know who needs security? It's you trashing the Grateful Dead all the time. What is wrong with you?
2: He's the man of the people.
1: What is wrong with you?
0: He was until today.
1: Thank you. He gets me going, though.
0: I do like getting him.
1: He gets me going.
0: That's very true. That's the beauty of it.
2: Welcome to the fraternity.
0: Yeah. But you don't say
1: in this room
0: as often as he does, you know what? Because when he gets pissed,
1: yes,
0: it's, you know what?
1: Yeah, that's right.
0: Why has it always got to be about...
2: Dumba. You know what he likes?
0: Why has it always got to be about Dumba? That's another one of your famous
2: quotes. You know what he likes? You know what? Nobody listens to you.
0: Well, that's
2: it.
0: That's no longer true.
2: I know.
0: No, actually, I know.
2: I know. It kills me.
0: There's some days better than others. According to the analytics, when you're on, though, it depends on how animated you are.
1: Numbers got to be good.
2: Yeah. You have to be good.
1: He's a great listen.
2: Yeah. Analytically, what is the best thing here? I've seen your posts, but...
1: The best thing that I've eaten, I only gave 4 new items of 5, but I'm...
0: Out of like a million.
1: I still rather eat nitro ice cream in the food building, a Peachy's donut, one of... foot-long hot dogs at what is now Nancy's booth.
2: Okay,
1: used
2: you
1: to
2: love
1: be
2: that.
1: Speedy's booth.
2: Right.
1: I'd still rather eat the classics, right?
2: 100%.
1: Than any of the new, quote-unquote, new items. However, there are new classics that have been around 4, 5, 6. I'll give you a great example. I walked by the poutine booth. I remember when that
0: Louis.
1: Was a new item. I remember when that was a new item. They had to dial it in. 5, 6 years, it was the first 5, 6 years, gravy wasn't great. Curds were too cold. They weren't melting. Fries weren't perfect. And if you're going to do poutine, that is a very delicate balancing act between 3 very, very different food pillars in there with the gravy, the curds, and the fries. And they figured out how to do it. And I had one earlier, and I'm just like, damn, these are good.
0: But is it like, so is this like... The old, I don't know if this was still true, but in the old days, if you hit Broadway and New York Times critic pans the play, it's over.
1: Yes.
0: It might be over in 2 days.
1: That's right.
0: Is that the same with the food here?
1: No,
0: like
1: no
0: you
1: one has
0: pan
1: that
0: it,
1: power. No.
0: And then they go, well, Zimmern told me I can't even go
1: because
0: near that place.
1: Wants to
0: I want my money back.
1: No, everyone wants to see for themselves. But I do think the opposite is true because I noticed that the three aggregated top reviewed new items by my colleagues, had the longest lines.
0: That's
1: when I've raved about it, I came on here.
0: Well, 2 years
1: and
0: ago,
1: raved
0: was it,
1: about
0: the
1: Peachy's donut.
0: Yeah, was that the that's the one. And then it was through.
1: They
0: the
1: told me, everyone there said Zimmern, like literally, like all of a sudden, hundreds of people, and the guy said, "What's going on?" And it's like this guy on the radio
0: right.
1: was talking
0: it
1: about
0: changed
1: it right
0: the
1: now.
0: Whole deal. Yeah, see, so that's still power.
1: It's
0: still got some power.
1: So, it's not me. It's the point is, you can tell someone something's great, they will go. If you pan it, people want to see for themselves.
0: Yeah. Yeah.
1: And people should see for themselves, because just because I don't like it doesn't mean they won't like it.
0: Where's the next trip?
1: I just got back from Japan and Korea. I think I'm going to Oaxaca, but September has got a lot of food. Has a lot of food festivals.
0: Where
1: stuff
0: is Oaxaca?
1: Like that. Southern Mexico.
0: Southern Mexico.
1: Yeah.
0: Okay.
2: How do you not know where Oaxaca?
0: I'm not a big Mexico guy. I'm sorry. Does that make me a bad
2: person?
0: It's
2: not Southern Minnesota.
0: Well, that's very true.
1: But
0: I'm sure
1: it is.
0: That's true.
1: If you went south from where we are now and just kept going, you would end
2: this
1: up in Oaxaca.
2: Okay. Oh, yeah.
1: But you would love... The food in Oaxaca is
0: tremendous.
1: Well, the entire... entire city. The entire city is a UNESCO World Heritage Site. Not one part of the city, mm-hmm. not the Central Market, not, quote-unquote, the Old Town. The whole city is a UNESCO World Heritage Site.
0: One last shameless plug tonight.
1: Tonight, the finale of Pitmasters, yes. And the
0: Any controversy you can tease?
1: Oh, my God. Are you kidding me? Are you kidding? Tonight?
0: Had a hunch.
1: If I was legally
0: Had
1: allowed to talk about it, you know
0: what
1: I would
0: What are they going to do to
1: here.
0: You?
1: The Food Network has their tendrils
0: yeah.
1: everywhere.
0: Yeah, I understand.
1: They are very
0: You don't
1: big.
0: Want to mess with them.
1: Not at all. Are you kidding me? Not at all. I'd also like
0: They've
1: to
0: been
1: work
0: good to
1: next
0: you.
1: Year. They haven't. Yes, you know
0: true.
1: Something?
0: You've been good to them. Very, They've been good to you, haven't
1: it's
0: they?
1: It's been a great... It, yes. All over that company, all around...
2: You've been pretty good for them, too.
0: Exactly.
1: Well, thank you
0: pretty
1: very
0: good.
1: Much. But
0: yeah.
1: it's pretty good. It's all been a good thing. But it is a very exciting finale with two great teams, in all honesty, doing five or six courses for us. And it was extremely close. And I think people are really going to enjoy it. People have been loving the show. So, you know, it's great. Next year, we're going to get Billy on there with his meatballs.
0: I was going to say, that's got to be a... You got to turn that into a bit at
1: 100%,
0: some point, right?
1: 100%.
0: I'm shocked
1: Absolutely.
0: That he has not made them for you. But I bet you're intimidated. It's Andrew Zimmern, right? Is that the problem?
1: No, he'd bring anything over
2: this
1: to my house.
2: This is...
1: Because he knows... He's seen me eat anything.
0: Well, his complaint was, he's got to fix everything for you.
1: So
0: you never
1: that was not a complaint.
0: No.
1: He's stirring the pot.
2: I'll tell you a quick story. I'll tell you a quick story.
1: Don't
2: you gotta go, I know you got to go to break. And
1: me?
0: Yeah, we're really late now. And we got
2: a salary.
0: Pump
2: so,
0: up your big contract so extension
2: I was
0: announcement.
2: Always a massive fan of Andrew's. And I used to watch Bizarre Foods religiously. Like, religiously. And when I moved to Minnesota and I found out he was here, I'm like, holy crap. And I finally met him. I was like, oh, my God. This is crazy. So he invites... My wife, Kara, and I, and Gavin Kaysen and his wife over for dinner to his house. I'm like, Kara, we are going to this. Like, I can't imagine what Andrew Zimmern is
0: going to cook
2: Gavin Kaysen
0: yeah.
2: are going to cook up for us. This is going to be incredible. We ordered Chinese.
1: It's a true story.
2: Shenzhen.
1: True story.
2: And it was incredible. And like
1: we had a great night, but you know everyone was coming from work. What do you do?
2: It was
1: we just
2: wait,
1: wanted to hang.
2: It was incredible.
1: But
2: was,
1: I'll tell you, yeah, I'll tell you, like, Billy Garen.
0: He's not here to perform for.
2: No,
0: he
2: does.
0: My God.
1: No,
0: you of all people
2: great.
0: Should know that.
2: It was great.
1: I know we're ready. The 30-second story. So we're buddies. We work together. We do a whole right because KZ Pro Gavin the. Company that Gavin and I have Feeds the Wild and we're friends and we're always texting and doing you know stuff that friends do and he texts me from Toronto. He's at a very fancy hotel and who's sitting at the table was he at the
2: oh,
1: table
2: yeah.
1: next to you or at the banquet
2: yeah, I was sitting at the bar
1: at
2: with Tom
1: bar
2: Reed
1: was,
2: and I
1: he looks over yeah. and he texts me and he goes Eric Repair is here and one of the 5-6 greatest chefs in the world and one of easily one of the best chefs in America. You make the argument he's the best chef in America. And by the way, every star, flawless, universally beloved Le Bernardin, one of the greatest restaurants on planet Earth. And I'm like, well, just go over them and say hi and tell him you're my friend. I mean, like, he's a great friend of mine. It's all going to be okay.
2: I was starstruck.
0: You were intimidated?
2: I was starstruck.
1: Man, he was
2: not intimidated.
1: Freaking out.
0: Starstruck.
1: Freaking out because he's eating the food. He's like, I know everything about Repair. I'm like, just go over there. Like, literally, like, your chef friends are really tight with him. And Eric's one of my better friends. So it was great. And 20 minutes later, it's like, there's a picture of the two of them on the banquet.
0: Imagine.
1: It was great.
0: Yeah.
1: It was great.
2: Yeah. It was really cool.
1: We should get Repair to do a state food fair booth. That carpaccio of tuna over the foie gras with the chives and the lemon oil.
2: The foie what?
1: Because you could make 500 of those ahead of time and just have it. You could just churn those
0: there
1: out.
0: There you go, yeah.
1: On
0: sense.
1: A football-shaped plate, because it comes football-shaped.
0: Perfect.
1: So, kind of, as we go into fall, little gopher football,
0: you're
1: little
0: always,
1: Vikings.
0: You're always on to the next idea.
1: Do you like that? You love
0: Andrew
1: that.
0: Zimmern, ladies and gentlemen.
1: Thank you, everyone.
0: Thanks for hanging. I don't think Billy Garen is done yet. We are going to get at least a trade or contract extension out of him. That's my guarantee.
1: Next year, I am coming here before I go anywhere else on a separate day. Just
0: oh,
1: so I
0: it.
1: Have to give. I don't want to hear you complain.
0: I didn't complain. I just observed.
1: You complained.
0: I observed.
1: It wasn't an observation.
0: There
1: was a complaint.
0: Oh, it was?
1: There's
0: well,
1: a difference.
0: Was, yeah.
1: Don't enable.
0: That'd be right. Yeah. Thank you. We'll pause. We're a little late. We'll get caught up and start chatting with Billy Garen when we return.
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11: 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Whoa! 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
25: Mace. He doesn't remember the old Mace. The new Mace has a little humility.
0: Here's an example of the new Mace. So the new Mace thinks...
2: The new Mace is a good guy.
0: The new Mace thinks... Because people come up to him and say, ah, I love you with Barrera. I love that. So good. You make that show, you know, tolerable. So his conclusion is the show literally wouldn't still even be on the air without Glenn Mason joining us like 3 months of the year during college football season. That's how arrogant he is.
2: Well, you're only as good as you're not very good.
0: I think I'm better than mediocre.
2: I know I keep your show afloat in hockey season.
0: Well, there's no doubt about that. There's no question about it. No, I mean, we love Mace. I hope we get him back this year.
25: Yeah, me too.
0: But Mace, for example, won't come to see us at the state fair unless we drive him and we get him a ticket. Meanwhile,
2: well,
0: you're here.
2: Why wouldn't you?
0: Well, because no one else asks for that.
25: It's precedent setting.
0: Yeah, that's true.
25: It's precedent setting.
2: $20 might put you guys out.
25: It might.
0: Well, actually,
25: it might.
0: Yeah.
25: Don't even have cups.
0: We don't have your kind of payroll. Well, your payroll is about to be dwindling, I'm sure of that anyway. So no announcements today?
2: Yeah, let's get it out of the way because
0: Makar,
2: you're the third show I've been on today. Every guy is asked, do you have any announcements to make on my show?
0: Yeah, I didn't think you probably would.
2: I don't.
0: Well, then maybe we start this way. We'll not go about it that way. Here's my theory. Here's my prediction.
2: Okay.
0: And then you can say, as usual, you're full of you know what, or there's something to it.
2: You're like Johnny Carson with the envelope.
0: Hi-ho. My prediction.
2: Open it up.
0: Is that on the trade front, nothing is going to happen before the season begins, which is not the same as saying nothing's going to happen. I think it's 85-15 that you will not make what's classified as a major move. We all know we're talking basically about Larkin before the season begins. Am I wrong?
2: I don't know.
0: Well, you can answer the question. You're the general manager.
2: I can't tell you if you're wrong or not. We haven't gotten there yet. You're talking about 2 months from now.
0: What are they waiting
2: on? So you might be wrong.
0: You've already made the offer. We know that.
2: They don't. I don't really want to talk too much about Detroit because they're going through something now. They're going through a transition, like with their they don't have a general manager.
0: We know that.
2: So I'm not talking about their business.
0: Well, let me still try to get you to
2: or
0: talk about
2: player.
0: Their business. What? Okay. Here's what's weird to me. If I'm in your position, I'm thinking, let's see here. It sure looks from afar as if they're doing everything they can to devalue their player, stripping of captaincy, things like that. So to me, that should put the Bill Guerins of the world, if they are interested, in the driver's seat. It seems it's an odd approach so far from the Red Wings.
2: Yeah, see, I don't want to... I'm not talking about that.
0: So you're agreeing with me?
2: No, that's their business, whatever they want to do.
0: You're just playing nice. This is not the Bill Guerin I know.
2: I'm not... Yeah, but that's another... I'll talk to you all day long about our team. I'm not talking...
0: Why?
2: Because it's not right.
0: Well, it affects you.
2: It doesn't.
0: Potentially, if they have a player you allegedly want,
2: other teams do their business.
0: This isn't tampering.
2: I'm not saying it's tampering.
0: Oh,
2: it's a respect factor. I don't sit here. I'm not critiquing another team.
0: Okay, let me ask it this way:
2: on public radio that tens of people listen to.
0: We're not on public radio. It's more. It's like dozens.
2: It's dozens.
0: First of all, let me throw it. I'll try it this way then.
2: You should be on public radio.
0: If that's the way, does this approach and not knowing exactly who's in charge and what they want, doesn't that make it more challenging for any team that might be interested in the player to know what the hell the intent is.

0: How do you even get someplace
1: with
0: it?
1: You know the answer to that.
0: I'd rather hear you say it than me.
1: I don't want to say it.
0: Oh, my God. When have you been reticent about answering questions?
1: I will answer questions about the Minnesota Wild. I'll critique anything the Minnesota Wild.
0: Here's the toss-up. I'll give you the Wild toss-up.
1: Oh, God, here we go.
0: Yeah, well, this is the other one that has me very confused, okay? But I keep hearing it from the alleged hockey insiders.
1: Oh, the experts?
0: The insiders. I hear this from all of the insiders.
1: The insiders.
0: That the number one thing they took away about the frustration within the organization. When I say frustration, I don't mean that you thought it was an unsuccessful season, but that you want more. That the number one takeaway that has become a philosophy is we have to stop being east-west. We have to be more north-south on our attacks. And by God, we're going to do whatever it's necessary to get us to that. Is that true? What does that even mean? Or is that an oversimplification? And have you heard it?
1: No.
0: Oh, come on.
1: And I'm in all the meetings.
0: Well, you're in the meetings. So
1: yeah.
0: You've never heard it. Would you tell me if you have heard it?
1: Yeah, there's no frustration with that.
0: Well, where are they getting this stuff?
1: I don't know.
0: I was assuming they were getting it from you off the record.
1: Listen, they're the experts, not me.
0: Well, does it ring a bell?
1: I'm just a freaking general manager.
0: Does it?
1: Like,
0: yes, but you believe in certain styles.
1: Yeah.
0: Is it a quibble? Were we too east-west? Instead of going, I guess, up ice on the attack.
1: No, I mean, hey, look, certain nights were...
0: Is Kirill too east-west?
1: Some nights he can be. But so can Boldy, and so can Eck, and so can, you know, top to bottom.
0: So how does that get fixed? Or what leads to that habit?
1: How does that get fixed? That gets fixed with kind of... getting it into everybody's head, realizing what gives us success, going through it time and time again, rinse and repeat, and understanding what type of game will give us success. That is how you get to it.
0: So do you get there? Do some players accept and get that message better than others? Or is it sometimes you got to change the players?
1: Dan, what are you trying to say?
0: Well, nothing. I'm asking. What do you mean?
1: What are you trying to say?
0: I'm not... nothing yet. Or what do you think I'm trying to say?
1: Yeah, I know exactly what you're trying to say.
0: I'm not saying you need to move players out. I'm not saying
1: then
0: that.
1: What are you saying?
0: I'm asking whether to
1: This is my show. I'm going to ask a question.
0: Take it over.
1: No,
0: yeah.
1: I'm just kidding. Like,
0: well, you do anyway. I mean, what's the difference? I mean...
1: We needed to change something.
0: Okay, that's...
1: We can't just keep rolling out the same team year after year after year and expect different results, okay? So, thank you. I got a little applause there. That was nice. We've had good players. You know what? We don't have Zuki coming back. We don't have JoJo coming back. We don't have Vladdy coming back. That doesn't mean those guys were bad players for us. In fact, they were excellent players for us. But we still need to get better. We still need to advance further in the playoffs. We still need to. And sometimes you can't.
0: Well, I think it's time that you think
1: you're
0: better.
1: You can't.
0: You need to.
1: You can't trade the whole team and start fresh. So sometimes you have to do things to freshen it up, to create more excitement, to create new energy, to have new voices, to bring people in from the outside who don't really know what's going on here but have different experiences and can offer those.
0: Let me ask it this way. Are you telling us in a nicer way that Kaprizov needs, even as great as he is, might need a player who conveys different messages maybe than Zuccarello, for example?
1: No, I'm not telling you that at all.
0: Oh. Thought I was onto something there for a minute.
1: Yeah, everybody thinks they're onto that.
0: Because
1: I And I appreciate that, but no, that's not the case. When it comes down to, what, look, Kirill's a big boy.
0: Hell, I would think so at his salary. He better.
1: He's a big boy.
0: Yeah.
1: When he wants to play his game, there's nobody better. And nobody's going to tell him when and when to play his game and when not to play his game.
0: Are you saying he's not playing his game often enough?
1: He could play it more.
0: And when define his game. When you're looking down, you say, that's the guy.
1: That kid is a dog on a bone. He is an incredible competitor. He is a power forward with a finesse player's skill. But the skill doesn't come out unless he plays the power game. Does that make sense?
0: It does, yeah.
1: So we need that more nights than we've been getting.
0: So when you, I'll tell you, well, let's stay on schedule because I've already destroyed the clock here. But you rudely interrupted the last segment.
1: You have brutalized.
0: Let's take a break. Bill Guerin is with us. By the way, you don't have a fancy, what's your fanciest title? Everybody thinks of you as general manager. Is that your title or do you have a
1: president of hockey operations.
0: It is president of hockey operations. And general. Oh, you got them both. Okay.
1: Both very
0: That's
1: fancy.
0: A lot to put on the business card.
1: Both. Although,
0: no one even does business cards anymore. Have you ever had a business card?
1: Yeah.
0: Really?
1: Yeah, you want one?
0: Yeah, I would like
1: I'll bring
0: one.
1: I'll bring
0: would
1: one
0: you autograph? Yeah, sign me. I'd love to have that. That'd be historic.
1: Consider it.
0: When you guys make the cup run.
1: With my titles, it's this big.
0: I know. That's true. Know. That's the thing. Yeah. Well, but that's ego.
1: It's huge ego.
0: That's
1: it's
0: ego. You got to have all the titles. You know,
1: you
0: other
1: know
0: people.
1: Me.
0: Scotty Bowman, wasn't he just general manager forever? He didn't need 12 titles.
1: There wasn't a president back then.
0: Well, yeah, because he didn't make a big deal of it.
1: Yeah.
0: And he could have. Wouldn't you
1: yeah,
0: say?
1: Yeah, I guess.
0: He might have been able to do that.
1: He was coach and general manager, though.
0: That's also true.
1: Yeah.
0: All right, we'll come back, take a quick break. More with Bill Guerin when we return here on The Fan.
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3: Okay, this is the one. 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